0: have never really tried it. But people who live under it hate it. Hate it. Go ahead.
1: Turn this into communism when he knows that the ideas that social democrats are running on, that progressives are running on, universal health care,
0: well,
1: universal...
0: We'll see. You can only win in the bluest of blue areas. You can only win in the bluest of blue areas. You're not going to be able to win in general elections in states that are marginal for Democrats. That's not going to happen, I don't believe. Susan Collins has moved ahead of this guy Plattner. We'll see if that holds. I hope so. Mr. Producer, we got to get Mike Rogers back on here. We want to help him out. We also got to bring Watley in here from North Carolina. Some of these other states, see what we can do to help them out. But there's not widespread support for this in the country. Maybe in the Democrat Party, maybe in a faction of the Democrat Party, but certainly not in the country. But the problem is, there doesn't have to be widespread support. As I've mentioned many, many times, these Marxists and fascist revolutions have never been majority revolutions. Never. When you look at, for example, Cuba, basically it was Castro and about 60 guerrillas. Guerrilla fighters. And the New York Times. When you look at Lenin was brutal during the revolution and after. About 30-35% of the population. That's it. Same with Mao. Even the best of the revolutions, ours, had maximum 40% support of the public. So it's not the majority that's revolting. I'm just pointing this out because I think it's important. Go ahead, Mr. Producer.
1: Healthcare, making sure that people get paid higher wages. Those are...
0: You don't make sure anything happens. You know who makes sure those things happen? People who run small businesses and large businesses, people who invest in capital, people who work every day, 10, 12 hours a day with their hands. They're the ones who create the jobs and the opportunities and everything else. Not sleazeballs like you. You create nothing. I'll be right back.
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5: Respects to a former president. I'm Lisa Lacerra, Fox News. President Trump at the Theodore Roosevelt Presidential Library, North Dakota, this afternoon for its grand opening.
6: It's amazing how he came about. Whole different set of lives he's had. So it's been really very inspiring. They've done a fantastic job with the museum.
5: President Trump has often mentioned an affinity with Roosevelt, who was also from New York, and he had a conversation at the library with an AI version of him, where he asked about the Panama Canal, a project built during Roosevelt's term. President Trump has talked about the U.S. regaining control of the canal to curb the influence of China. The president took the new Air Force One to North Dakota.
7: Air Force personnel spent 10 months making necessary upgrades to the jet that is painted in a new scheme, white with a red stripe and a dark blue belly.
8: They made it appropriate for a president. That means the security and all of the different bells and whistles.
7: The aircraft is only serving as Air Force One temporarily until Boeing delivers a new fleet of presidential aircraft, likely in 2028.
5: Fox's Jared Halpern in Washington. The federal judge has struck down several Arkansas state laws that limited how groups can collect ballot signatures.
9: Several voting rights groups sued last year after Arkansas passed laws that restricted the way they gather signatures for ballot measures, including the League of Women Voters. And Judge Timothy Brooks ruled against seven of the new laws, including one that would require a petitioner to read the ballot title or have it read to them in the presence of a canvasser before they can sign. Another would require someone to show their ID. Judge Brooks found these new requirements violate the First Amendment and infringe on political speech.
5: Fox's Jessica Rosenthal, and we're just about to start the second half in Santa Clara, California. The U.S. leads Bosnia and Herzegovina 1-0 in World Cup round of 32 knockout game. 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
5: Homeland Security Secretary Mark Wayne Mullen was in New York City to discuss fighting crime and whether an ICE surge is on the way.
13: Secretary Mullen said passage of the One Big Beautiful Bill has helped Americans economically and also bolstered safety. He was asked about the possibility of more ICE agents in New York City. While he didn't commit to that, he did say political leanings of the city has caused a surge in crime. So ICE, in his words, may have to flex a bit more there.
14: We've arrested some of the worst of the individuals that's coming out of New York City because they feel like it's a safe haven. And when they come in here, they also bring in tremendous amount of organized crime.
13: New York State recently passed laws barring local jurisdictions from using cops and facilities for federal immigration enforcement. In New York, Gernal Scott, Fox News.
5: Prison time for seven more people over a shooting outside a Texas immigration detention center that wounded a police officer. Over one of the defendants sentenced in Fort Worth pleaded guilty to charges related to the shooting outside the Prairie Land Detention Center near Dallas last July 4th. They each were sentenced to between nearly 2 and 15 years in prison. The same judges have already handed down harsher sentences to eight people who were convicted at trial, including a former Marine reservist who received a 100-year prison term. There will be more Wi-Fi while flying, thanks to Elon Musk.
15: American Airlines reveals it will be installing Starlink on more than 500 of its narrow-bodied aircraft. Starlink is the headline-grabbing satellite-based internet service operated by Elon Musk's SpaceX. In-flight internet is hardly new, and by the nature of the service on a high and fast-flying jet, it has always been satellite-based, though earlier generations of such connectivity have plagued passengers with slower speed and inconsistent availability. Starlink can potentially change that experience.
5: Fox's Evan Brown, I'm Lisa.
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23: Scattered thunderstorms coming in from the southwest later this evening. Could be a little on the strong side. Then partly cloudy overnight, 65 by morning. Tomorrow, partly cloudy, 88 the high. Southeast breeze bringing in more humid air. That could lead to some afternoon and nighttime thunderstorms. Heavy rain, maybe severe as well. From the Storm Center at Kelloland TV, I'm meteorologist Jay Trollback.
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26: All right, great radio stations across the land from San Antonio. Glad to have you along for the ride. Sam will probably join as we go, and that's Polo. I am Joe. It's the Joe Pags Show. Thanks a lot for stopping by. Appreciate you being here. There's a lot going on. We've got a couple of big interviews. Ken Cuccinelli, who's about election integrity. In fact, he's in charge of an organization that is trying to ensure that. And he's got a lot to say about the whole you can collect ballots 5 days after the election ruling that happened in the Supreme Court. We also talk about birthright citizenship. He's a former deputy secretary of the DHS, so we talk about that and then some. And also Grover Norquist. Can you get done in reconciliation the Save America Act? I just wonder if you can. I ask him that. We also talk about where did income tax even come from? How much was it supposed to be capped at, and why do we pay so much now? And what about Social Security? Now you've got people like Warren, Elizabeth Warren out of Massachusetts, who want to take $3 or $4 trillion and in a new tax and put it into Social Security, which, again, there's no guarantee the government will ever do with your money and mine what it says it will do. We break it all down and get into a really serious conversation about why is it that we're so overtaxed in this country? I think you're going to want to hear that as well. So Grover Norquist, Ken Cuccinelli on the program. Chris Fenton is a movie producer that I had on a couple of weeks ago. I posted the video over on YouTube just now. It just now dropped as of about 6 p.m. Eastern time. JoePags.com/YouTube. 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He talks about the outsourcing of entertainment jobs from Hollywood, that how China is basically censoring

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9: It's great to have you. Thanks. I appreciate you stopping by the Joe Pag Show for your Wednesday. We've got a couple of big interviews coming up. Grover Norquist about getting the Save America Act done. Can you do it in reconciliation? Why are we taxed so heavily as we are in this country? What is Elizabeth Warren trying to get $3 or $4 trillion for? And of course, she'd be getting it from you and me. What did she say she's going to use it for? And are they really going to have some national car tax? Oh, they're talking about it. I kid you not. Grover Norquist next hour. Don't miss that. We also have Ken Cuccinelli on this program about election integrity. We're going to talk about the 14th Amendment, about showing an ID when you go and vote, about being a citizen before you can vote, and much, much more. Make sure you stick around for that. Let me go to the phone lines. 833-JOE-PAGS, 833-563-7247, joepags.com. Eva is in Oklahoma. Eva, what's going on? Hi.
10: Hi. I just heard your broadcast because I just found it today and started listening to it.
9: Great.
10: I had a few questions about your recent conversation about the immigrants.
9: Sure. You got to turn the radio down. So the radio's on a delay. You got to turn the radio down, or else it's gonna be discombobulating. So turn the radio down and then talk to me. No, it's all good. Yeah, go ahead. Okay, about immigrants. Go ahead.
10: So how can you, not that I disagree with you or anything, I totally agree with what you had said, but how can you say that they have done more crimes than what we have done?
9: I didn't say that. Hello?
10: No, I mean,
9: I didn't say that. I was explaining about how the left lies about the numbers. What the left says is that immigrants commit crimes at a fewer rate than American citizens do or American-born people do, which is, it might be true with the word immigrants. What I said was they're not including illegal immigrants. You don't want illegal immigrants here. I don't want illegal immigrants here. I'm fine with immigrants coming in legally, and those people, generally speaking, are not lawbreakers. So what the left does is they include everybody as an immigrant, whether they're here legally or not. So at the end of the day, they're not giving the real stats. Illegal immigrants, when they come across the border illegally, that first thing they do is a crime. 100% of those coming across the border illegally have committed a federal crime. So when they say that about immigrants, they're lying. That's what my point was.
10: Oh, okay. Sorry. I misunderstood it then.
9: Oh, it's okay. It's all good. Listen, I'm glad you found the show today. I hope that you find it entertaining and informational, and I hope that you'll come back and listen again. Eva, I appreciate that. Anytime somebody misunderstands what I said, I have no problem completely explaining it. Again, the left will say immigrants commit fewer crimes than natural-born American citizens, and they always just say the word immigrants. They don't say illegal immigrants. They don't say legal immigrants. They just say the word immigrant, which might be by the numbers true, but they're not including only illegal immigrants, because that's really all we're complaining about. Nobody who loves this country is against people legally coming here. Nobody. All right, quick time for Mike in Louisville. Mike, what's going on? Hi.
11: Hey, Joe. I agree with everything you said prior segment, but also, as I was telling your call screener, not just, you know, the worst of the worst, but with the Supreme Court's stupid decision, yes, we have to go after families now, and also they need to change the border laws to where no woman from any other country 6 months or greater pregnant can enter the United States.
9: And the president can do that. He can, by policy, say that. All right, brother, appreciate it, Mike. I mean, Mike and Eva are, like, done. You know what I mean? And Sam is on the phone lines, by the way. I mean, I'm really glad to hear both of you. We talked about this yesterday at length with Mike Davis. You can, in fact, make a rule, a policy change by the President of the United States. He can say women who are 5 months or longer pregnant in gestation, just hitting people, are not allowed to come here. He can say that. People will be very mad at it, but he can. He can literally say that. And he has the right as the chief executive to make that move. I think the ruling is going to have really bad ripples and reverberations for people. And even those who think they're for the ruling are going to end up saying maybe they didn't make the right ruling here. Because this is going to be something that states can do, the executive can do, and a lot more. 833-JOE-PAGS, joepags.com. More coming your way. Stay here.
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18: Tribute to a former president. I'm Lisa LaSera, Fox News. President Trump was in North Dakota this afternoon to open the presidential center of a predecessor he has said he admires.
19: President Trump helped to open the Theodore Roosevelt Presidential Library in Medora, North Dakota. The president says honoring TR is appropriate the week America celebrates its 250th birthday.
20: His chest swelled with American optimism, confidence, enthusiasm, pride. His heart beat with an unyielding sense of America's destiny.
19: The newest presidential museum opens to visitors Saturday, coinciding with July 4th celebrations. Roosevelt, a New York native, credited his rise to the presidency on his time living in North Dakota.
18: Fox's Jared Halpern in Washington. After his tour of the library, the president delivered remarks at the dedication ceremony, touching on control of the Panama Canal, saying the U.S. should not have turned it back over to Panama.
20: All they did is make tremendous amounts of money for years and years. How stupid was that? And now China is trying to take over the Panama Canal, and we're not going to let that happen.
18: China and Panama have denied that China controls the canal. President Roosevelt was the force behind the construction of the Panama Canal. Heat warnings in effect from the Midwest to the Northeast, and Washington, D.C. is expected to be over 100 at least through Friday.
21: We're going to add about 6 to 7 more degrees to our heat indices by not just tomorrow, but especially on Friday, as temperatures and feels like temperatures soar to about 112 degrees.
18: Fox Weather's Michael Estime in Washington. New York City has opened hundreds of cooling centers. Extreme heat is the number one weather-related killer in the U.S. America is listening to Fox News.
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18: A month after the killing of a Pennsylvania college student, police offering a larger reward for information leading to the arrest of his killers.
25: Police believe two 16-year-old boys, Kasim Smith and Azubair Fleming, shot and killed Billy Schmidt, a Penn State student, during an armed robbery attempt last month. U.S. Marshals are now offering a $5,000 reward to find them. According to police, Schmidt was close to his home in Philadelphia. Neighbors' surveillance cameras show an argument start after the teens took Schmidt's phone. He was trying to get it back just before shots were fired. The Marshals' reward offer is on top of the city of Philadelphia's $20,000 reward for information leading to the suspects. Gernal Scott, Fox News.
18: The Ohio Attorney General's office says 16 children ranging in age from 1.5 to 18 found in deplorable conditions inside a home in the southern part of the state are from the same family. Four adults have been arrested: Gary Siders Jr., Gary Siders Sr., Christina Siders, and Elizabeth Siders. They're facing felony child endangerment charges. The children are being treated at hospitals. Swiss Catholics defying the Pope by consecrating bishops without his consent.
0: The ultra-traditionalists Society of St. Pius X, or SSPX, has presented Pope Leo with his first major crisis. They've consecrated four bishops despite the Pope telling them not to. The bishops will be automatically excommunicated from the Vatican. SSPX said the consecrations were a sacred duty needed to protect the Catholic faith. The group and its followers believe it alone is upholding religious tradition and criticize the modern church for changing with the times. Pope Leo warned SSPX against committing a sin of extreme gravity by deliberately rupturing the church.
18: Fox's Jonathan Savage. I'm Lisa Lacera. This is Fox News.
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5: Scattered thunderstorms coming in from the southwest later this evening. Could be a little on the strong side. Then partly cloudy overnight, 65 by morning. Tomorrow, partly cloudy, 88 the high. Southeast breeze bringing in more humid air. That could lead to some afternoon and nighttime thunderstorms. Heavy rain, maybe severe as well. From the storm center at KelloLand TV, I'm meteorologist Jay Trollback.
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9: Great radio stations everywhere from San Antonio. It is the Joe Pags Show along with Sam and Polo. Glad to have you along for the ride. A quick note here. I just noticed that the police chief here in San Antonio, Chief Bill McManus, those of you in Minneapolis probably remember the chief because he used to be the chief there. He's been here a long time. I don't think as long as I've been here, but a long time. He's moving on. He was going to retire anyway, but I guess he stepped it up a bit. And he's going to be going over to be the chief of security for a big complex that's here. I've already reached out to him. Bill, if you're listening, we think the world of you. We don't agree on everything, that's for sure. But by and large, you have been a very, very big asset to the city of San Antonio. And I'm sorry to see you leave the position. But hopefully it's going to be a good move for you. I have offered the chief the opportunity to do his exit interview here on the Joe Pags Show. And hopefully he'll take me up on that. But we do appreciate the police chief. I'd like to know why he moved it up. That's pretty interesting. A lot of other stuff going on as well. Grover Norquist, bottom of this hour, we're going to talk about tax policy, going to talk about the Save America Act, going to talk about why we can't get that done. What does reconciliation mean? Why are we taxed so heavily in this country? I'd like to know the answer to that as well. But we can't just move on from birthright citizenship. We'll get into that as well with Ken Cuccinelli next hour. Don't miss a second of that. But before I do any of that, and Sam, I love you like I'm your father. And Sam can't speak today. She's actually not in her studio, but she is screening the calls. Why did you send me the Daily Beast? Why is that a link? The Daily Beast is a far left wing piece of garbage that I actually printed out once and used for toilet paper. Is that too, Paul, does that go too far, you think?
25: No.
9: Okay, good.
25: Do it.
9: But now this for me, this headline is something we talked about at length not too long ago. People are dying in office in Congress. They're dying in the House. They're dying in the Senate. They're just dying. They just aren't alive anymore. They're serving so long that they just don't make it out. All of them getting filthy rich while there for decades and decades and decades.

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19: The hour. This affects you, your money, your future, your retirement, all of that. We talk about it and then some. Do not miss a second of that. Let me go to the phone lines in San Antonio. It is Rudy. Rudy, what's going on? Rudy, talk to me. Rudy, not there. Let's go to Bob, who's in actually, Rudy might have been there. Let me check the settings here. I'm telling you, there are gremlins in the machine this week, but we always fix it very, very quickly. So just give us a second and calm your ass. You know what I'm saying? Let's try it again. Let's go to the phone lines. It's going to be Rudy on line one. Rudy, what's up?
20: JP.
19: Rudy.
20: JP.
19: Rudy. Talk to me. Let's go.
20: JP.
19: Come on, Rudy.
20: Brother.
19: back.
20: JP.
19: Okay. What the hell is going on? Is it me or is there a problem with Rudy's phone? Did he hear me say hello 16 times? What the hell happened there? Let me try Bob in Massachusetts. Bob, is it going to work for you?
3: I hope so.
19: Talk to me. What's happening?
3: I hope so. Long time listener, first time getting through.
19: Great.
3: These illegal immigrants are not subject to the laws the same way as citizens. If they're arrested for something, the law provides that you have to call their consulate or their embassy. So all of a sudden, they're not being treated like citizens. They're being treated like citizens of a foreign country. And if you don't call their embassy, a lot of cases have been thrown out against them. Well, they weren't given the chance to contact the people from their homeland.
19: Yeah.
3: So they're not here being treated subject to the laws of the U.S. like any other citizen, and so their kids shouldn't be automatically citizens either.
19: Well, I would agree with you, except when John Roberts wrote this ruling, and Bob, thanks for taking the time out of Newton, Massachusetts. When John Roberts wrote the ruling, he literally said that the child is subject to the jurisdiction thereof, completely ignoring the fact that the mom and dad brought them here, or at least the mom did. It's just a dumb ruling, and it doesn't make any sense. Rudy, one more time. Let's try it. Go ahead.
20: JP.
19: Rudy.
20: JP. JP.
19: Oh, my gosh. Sam? Polo, did I miss something with Rudy? Rudy's been calling the show for like 20 years, and I go, Rudy. But he can't hear me or something. And it's not me, because the other guy heard me.
21: I don't know.
19: I tried. It sounded like a recording of him, didn't it? I mean, it was like perfectly the exact same thing over and over.
21: Yeah, or like a really, like a bad loop.
19: It was something going on. Rudy, we love you. Rudy's a truck driver that listens all the time, and we appreciate the support for the last 20-plus years. I'm sure he had something cool to say. He'll call back again, and we'll make it happen. 833-JOE-PAGS. 833-563-7247, joepags.com. Grover Norquist, when we come back, don't miss a second of this. It affects you and your money.
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25: Fox News, I'm Ted Linder. The first heat wave of the summer of 2026 gripping the central and eastern part of the U.S. ahead of the 4th of July holiday weekend. New Jersey Governor Mikey Sherrill.
26: This is not the type of heat wave we've seen in a while. This, I think the last time was about 14 years ago. This is extreme, extreme heat.
25: More than 65 million people across 20 states are forecast to reach temperatures of 100 degrees this week. And President Trump and Interior Secretary Doug Burgum attended the dedication of the Theodore Roosevelt Presidential Library Wednesday. Fox's David Spunt.
27: Inside the museum, Trump signed the reauthorization to a 2020 law that pumps money into aging infrastructure in American national parks.
25: All living presidents have been invited to the 4th of July opening ceremony, the president taking his inaugural ride to North Dakota on the new plane serving as Air Force One. America's listening to Fox News.

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9: 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Today, my interview with Chris Fenton, who's a movie producer, about how we're outsourcing most of our entertainment, most of our movies. 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That is Sam. Appreciate that. That is Polo. Thank you, sir. Appreciate you. We're back tomorrow, same time, same place. The Joe Pag Show. Again, don't forget the social media. It's where you continue the conversation. Have a good night.
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14: North American trade deal from the first Trump term won't be renewed. I'm Sue Guzman, Fox News. And the U.S. Trade Representative says the U.S.-Mexico-Canada trade agreement is not going to see a new form.
15: A Trump administration official confirming that the U.S. will not renew the USMCA and instead make individual agreements with both Mexico and then Canada that would last 10 years in length on this. Now, the USMCA, they had to send a letter today saying that they wanted to extend or keep going with the USMCA. That letter is not going to be sent from the United States, and that triggers the sunset clause for USMCA. Now, sunsetting USMCA doesn't happen immediately. This is an agreement that's in place until 2036, but now we know the agreement will not go after 2036.
14: Fox's Edward Lawrence at the White House. A former CIA director is suing the Trump administration over a Justice Department probe.
16: Former CIA director John Brennan is suing the Trump administration, demanding records from an investigation into him are preserved. In the lawsuit, Brennan says the records are essential for him to defend himself in the event he is indicted. The suit suggests Brennan will argue a vindictive prosecution. It is unusual for courts to be asked to order records be preserved before a criminal case is charged. President Trump has called for investigations into Brennan, accusing the former CIA director of lying about the origins of the investigation into Russian election interference during the 2016 campaign. In Washington, Jared Halpern, Fox News.
14: Taylor Swift and Travis Kelce will reportedly be tying the knot Friday at New York's Madison Square Garden. The Associated Press says the couple will also hold a rehearsal dinner in the Big Apple Thursday night. And a pair of masked daredevils taking their love to new heights, scaling the Empire State Building's nearly 1,500-foot antenna Wednesday and unfurling a banner and getting engaged. They were greeted by the NYPD when they got to the bottom, charged with burglary and reckless endangerment. 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
14: The Trump administration hinting it may crack down on illegal immigration in the state's most populous city.
20: Secretary Mullen said passage of the One Big Beautiful Bill has helped Americans economically and also bolstered safety. He was asked about the possibility of more ICE agents in New York City. While he didn't commit to that, he did say political leanings of the city has caused the surge in crime. So ICE, in his words, may have to flex a bit more there.
21: We've arrested some of the worst of the individuals that's coming out of New York City because they feel like it's a safe haven. And when they come in here, they also bring in tremendous amount of organized crime.
20: New York State recently passed laws barring local jurisdictions from using cops and facilities for federal immigration enforcement. In New York, Gernal Scott, Fox News.
14: Protesters in other U.S. cities have criticized the surge in ICE enforcement. California's gas prices, the highest in the nation, more than $1.60 higher than the national average. The pain augmented by an automatic gas tax that kicked in on Wednesday.
22: Today's increase is only 2 cents, but that brings the state gas tax to 63 cents a gallon. When you add in other environmental fees and taxes, the state adds $1.20 to every gallon of gas sold, the highest in the U.S. So yesterday in a press conference, U.S. Senator Adam Schiff did not mention the tax when he complained about high gas prices, instead blaming oil companies for price gouging.
14: Fox's William Lajeunesse in Los Angeles. AAA reports California's average price, $5.41 a gallon. Well, most of the country's drivers, though, are celebrating paying less at the pump as we head into the 4th of July holiday. AAA says the national average is $3.85 a gallon. It's a 48-cent drop over the past month, but 87 cents less than before the conflict with Iran started. Falling oil prices helping to fuel the decline. U.S. crude closing 2% lower in New York at $68.58 a barrel. I'm Sue Guzman. This is Fox News.
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26: Scattered thunderstorms coming in from the southwest later this evening. Could be a little on the strong side. Then partly cloudy overnight, 65 by morning. Tomorrow, partly cloudy, 88 the high. Southeast breeze bringing in more humid air. That could lead to some afternoon and nighttime thunderstorms. Heavy rain, maybe severe as well. From the storm center at KelloLand TV, I'm meteorologist Jay Trollback.

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1: Wait, you're an idiot. We're not talking about bowling. It's not a contact sport. And even if it does take some strength that a boy may have because of those chromosomes that boys have as opposed to girls, we're talking about boxing. We're talking about track. We're talking about swimming. We're talking about a lot of sports. Field hockey. All right. Shouldn't happen. And anybody with common sense agrees with this, but no, not Coach Walls, which, by the way, he was a volunteer coach. He wasn't a head coach. And the reason why he had to be a volunteer coach and not be hired is because he was caught doing 96 miles an hour while hammered. DUI. So, again, this whole Coach Walls thing they tried to sell during the campaign. Hilarious. Somebody who probably is a big fan of the governor is Jennifer Welsh, who's this insane podcaster who has had 15 times the Botox one human being should be able to absorb into one space. And now she's on this whole kick. Like, in other words, she's very, very far to the left, and she's a huge Graham Plattner fan, which is kind of ironic because, you know, this Welsh gal says that she's a champion of women, but then she supports Plattner, who literally abused his ex-girlfriends. So kind of a difficult dot to connect there, but here is Welsh now accusing Susan Collins. Susan Collins is Graham Plattner's competition. She's an incumbent senator, has been there for quite some time. And she seems to win these contests when a lot of people count her out. There was one contest where she actually was down 23 points in polling, came back to win by 9. So just saying. And now, most recent poll I saw out of Maine, it's Collins over Plattner by 3, when Plattner was beating her by double digits like a month or two ago. So a lot of people just can't stomach voting for the guy with the Nazi tattoo. Yay. Some people have at least some principles left in Maine. But here's Welsh accusing Collins of literally killing women, because I guess you can't be provocative enough for this podcast. Cut number 13, go.
2: And Susan Collins is diabolical. Women are dead all over the country because what? Susan Collins was the deciding vote for Brett Kavanaugh. And in my home state of Oklahoma.
1: Yeah, women are dying, she says, all over the country. Okay, haven't seen too many reports on this. Oh, because what? Because Brett Kavanaugh became a Supreme Court justice? Really? I can't understand. It's funny because I'm like, this person, there can't be a husband at home waiting for Jennifer Welsh to get done with their podcast so they could go for a nice hand-in-hand walk somewhere. I'm like, there's no way this person is married to another person. Like, you to listen to that, it would drive anybody crazy. And sure enough, when looking it up, she and her husband divorced because he went so crazy that he ended up in drug rehab. And you can kind of understand why. So hopefully Mr. Welsh gets better. Meanwhile, angry Joe Biden, he is back once again. He did a speech recently, which, again, I can guarantee you the Democrat Party is like, can you people please go away? The whole family, Dr. Jill, Joe, Hunter, stop talking. Stop reminding people of how horrible the Biden years were and of that big cover-up that a lot of Democrats have not forgiven the Bidens for, or Biden at least seeking re-election because his wife probably bullied him into it. What else can explain why he would go down that road and try to stay in the White House until he was 86 years old? And that's what would have happened if he won. Anyway, here's Biden doing a speech, and it goes exactly how you think it would. And cut number 15, go.
3: Mar-a-Lago. We're the United States of America. There's nothing. There's really nothing beyond our capacity if we act together. So let's get up and fight back, God darn it. I love you. Thank you, thank you, thank you.
1: What idiots, A, cheer that. B, then, as he said thank you, thank you, thank you, he did not know how to get off the stage again. And by the way, this guy, boy, you got some real brass balls to say that, oh, we have to stay and fight. Dude, you dropped out. You allowed George Clooney to pressure you out of the race, along with Chuck Schumer and Nancy Pelosi. You didn't fight then, did you? Nope, July 21st. Ruined my vacation. Cape May, New Jersey. I remember, I was going to leave my phone in the hotel room. We were on this, like, oceanfront hotel down near Cape May, a place called Diamond Beach in Jersey. And I was about to go out. My toes hit the sand. I got my nice wagon. Got a book I wanted to dig into. And sure enough, my wife says, Biden just dropped out. And I said, all right, I got to go check my phone now. And sure enough, I get back there and the phone's already like five text messages from Fox. Hey, can you come on? Because I'm the break glass guy because I have a home studio. So if you need someone in a pinch, like, and hey, can you get on the air, national television, in a matter of 2 minutes? I usually can do it. But this time I was at the beach and I had to do it through my phone instead. But oh, then the rest of that vacation, of course I have to go on the air. I can't say, sorry, guys, I'm away. It's the biggest story of the year and I, you know, can't come on to talk about it. So in my world, that was a bridge too far. Okay, before we go to break, here is a flashback of Joe Biden and angry Biden. There are several Bidens that we have had in our life. And this is the towards the end. Brain is turning the applesauce and he's the old man yelling at a cloud or yelling at kids to get off his lawn. Yep, let's go back to these memories and cut number 14, go.
4: Can you imagine looking at your child? We're changing people's lives. We beat Farmer this year.
5: Think about what you'd think about.
1: What?
4: It strips you of your dignity, damn it. Deprives you of your dignity.
6: Bust of food.
7: Not more, fewer.
4: He was a patriot.
6: Takes everything away from you.
4: Without unions, there'd be no middle class. I'm sick of this stuff.
6: Well, I'm sick and tired of smart guys. There is not a single thing we cannot do. Not a single thing.
1: Why is he yelling? Of course you're going to lose your voice there at the end. So, yep, imagine that if Dr. Jill Biden had her way and somehow something happened to President Trump, I guess, Joe Biden could have won re-election. We'd be stuck with that until 2029. Woo! Well, anyway, this first segment went by fast. We got even more great clips coming up here on WABC and on stations around the country, around the world. 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
10: September 1781. American Jewish financier and former spy Chaim Salomon decides to go on an all-out fundraising effort for the Continental Army. He brokered loans, sold bonds, and often reached into his own pockets to keep the fight for independence alive. No battle is won without resources, and few resources that year were available without Salomon. At the time, the Continental Congress was broke, with the army teetering on the edge of mutiny. Salomon fixed that, and the results are clear. The next month of October just happened to be when the Americans defeated the British at Yorktown, and the world was turned upside down. Salomon went on to raise hundreds of thousands of dollars for the army over the next 4 years, but because he put so much of his own capital up as collateral, he died penniless in 1785 at just 44 years old.
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13: 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They say they're looking to reflect the evolving global music landscape, but also ensure the awards remain inclusive. One of the biggest additions is Best Asian Pop Music Performance, which will recognize all of the K-pop and J-pop genres. 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
1: And welcome back, everybody. So, if you live in the Jersey suburbs like I do, well, things are getting out of control as far as prices are concerned. More and more people escaping New York City and instead just going to Florida and being smart about it, or South Carolina, Idaho, Oklahoma. They're coming here instead. And you're looking at homes here that buyers are it's a complete bidding war, cold hard cash, like out of suitcases kind of thing. Let's put it this way. 42 Eastland Avenue in Maplewood, New Jersey. Nice town. It hit the market at $1.795 million. So $1.8 mil, right? It just sold for $2.3 million. So it's 30% above asking price. And this is happening everywhere, not just in Maplewood, but certainly in Bergen County, Essex County, Union County. It's insane, and it's just the way things are going. So I'm priced out. I mean, I have to stay now in what was supposed to be my starter house, unless I want to move to another state, because homes, you look at what $1 million gets you where I live, three bedrooms, dilapidated homes, and they're going for seven figures. It's a whole bowl of wrong, my friends. Anyway, this is Joe Concha. This is the Joe Concha Show. We talk about other things besides home prices.
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22: A new study at J.A. May Cardiology found that patients with atrial fibrillation can monitor their heart rhythm at home by using a smartphone before treatment. Researchers at the Karolinska Institute say the approach reduced last-minute procedure cancellations by nearly 95%. I'm Yana Derillis for the Worldwide News Network.
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0: of the radicalism and reach of Mamdani, that he's involved in helping to recruit Islamists and Marxists of the most vile kind to get them elected to Congress. He doesn't view his role as simply as the mayor of New York City. He views his role as well beyond the five boroughs, well beyond the state. He wants to reach into Congress.
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2: News. I'm Ted Lindner. President Trump and Interior Secretary Doug Burgum attended the dedication of the Theodore Roosevelt Presidential Library Wednesday. Fox's David Spunt.
3: Inside the museum, Trump signed the reauthorization to a 2020 law that pumps money into aging infrastructure in American national parks.
2: All living presidents have been invited to the July 4th opening ceremony. The president taking his inaugural ride in North Dakota on the new plane serving as Air Force One. And the first heat wave of summer 2026 gripping the central and eastern U.S. ahead of the big 4th of July holiday weekend. New Jersey Governor Mikey Sherrill on Wednesday.
23: This is not the type of heat wave we've seen in a while. This, I think the last time was about 14 years ago. This is extreme, extreme heat.
2: More than 65 million people across 20 states forecast to reach temperatures of 100 degrees this week. 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
29: We could see some thunderstorms come in from the southwest later this evening. Then they'll go away. Partly cloudy by morning, 65. Tomorrow, partly cloudy, 88. Southeast breeze making it a little humid. And a good chance of some thunderstorms tomorrow evening into early Friday morning. Then Friday afternoon, a south breeze in 90. From the Storm Center, I'm meteorologist Jay Trobeck.
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1: Welcome back, everybody. So, birthright citizenship. It is the dumbest idea ever. All respect to the founders who, let's put it this way, they could not possibly predict the way birthright citizenship was going to be exploited the way it is. And just the fact that no other country does what we do in terms of the generosity of, okay, if you have a kid here, automatically a citizen. So the Supreme Court, which you would think 6-3 conservative, shot down President Trump's initiative to end birthright citizenship, with Roberts and Coney Barrett being the linchpins here for conservatives. And just like Megyn Kelly said yesterday, she said, you know what? You got to respect at least Kagan, Sotomayor, and Ketanji Brown, because at least those justices will always give Democrats the decisions that they want. And Roberts and Coney Barrett, I mean, this is a pretty easy one. And blew it. Now, Trump did have some victories as the Supreme Court wrapped up with a bunch of decisions, but this one was the biggie. And boy, you could fix so many things in this country if you don't allow this rule to continue. And Alan Dershowitz, who knows a thing or two about the law, here he is with Megyn Kelly on birthright citizenship and in his thoughts on the matter. Cut number two, go.
4: So this is a very interesting conflict between textualism and common sense. Look, let's start with birthright citizenship. It's the dumbest idea ever conceived of anybody. No smart person would ever put birthright citizenship in a constitution. Almost no other country in the world has it. All the examples that you've given and the others have given about people just being born in the country and then leaving, of course you're right. Birthright citizenship is stupid, stupid, stupid. Also, it was never intended to cover people from China who come here, give birth, and then go back and have no allegiance to the United States. That's all clear. The problem is the wording of the Constitution. The wording of the Constitution is dumb, but it's there. And so you have a textualist, and I could understand a real conservative textualist like, you know, our dear friend Justice Scalia, who was saying, well, you know, I'm not empowered to change the Constitution. Constitution says born in the United States, subject to the jurisdiction thereof. Yeah, maybe. So I would hope that, A, the Constitution would be amended to make sense, but unlikely.
1: Yeah, amendments are very, very difficult to actually come to fruition. And that's the thing. Like, it's in the Constitution. So if you're a constitutionalist, as a Supreme Court justice, which we want, they're following what was said there, but it's not like the founding fathers were perfect. And again, what their idea was at the time, and the way Dershowitz just explained it, where literally people are coming from China, right, an enemy, having kids here, having babies here, and then they leave, no allegiance whatsoever. It's so dumb, and you would think that it would have been reversed, but no, it was not, and that is that. Meanwhile, Republicans, here's the thing. More and more, the polling I'm seeing, Democrats, whatever message that they're trying to get out there, it's two things. A, they'll make the country affordable again with socialist ideas, and not a lot of people are buying that, right? And then they, almost every interview I see with Democrats these days, the questions aren't tough per se, but it's a huge distraction for them when every single one that gets interviewed has to explain whether they support the socialists that keep winning in elections in New York City and then one in Denver in Colorado earlier this week. And by the way, let's play Malat Kiros, okay? Because this person, she won in Denver's, I think it's her first district, and it's profoundly blue. Colorado used to be kind of a purplish state, and it certainly is now out of reach for any Republican. It's just become very granola, very liberal. Kind of like a California, like if you don't like California, but you still like skiing, then you go to Denver kind of thing. So here's the thing. Kiros, this person, 29 years old, actually believes that 9/11 was justified based on our foreign policy. And this person is going to represent the United States Congress. So more and more, you look at it, Ilhan Omar hates the country. This Malat Kiros hates the country. Daryliza Chevrolet will be representing a district in New York, hates the country. So, yeah, kind of interesting. The Democrats are going to hitch their wagon to this brand of anti-Semitism and anti-Americanism. That's not going to fly. It'll fly again. Deep liberal Denver? Sure. Deep liberal New York? Sure. Seattle, Washington? Sure. Washington, D.C.? Sure. And when they have more candidates talking like this, like you're listening to the female Hassan Piker, cut number seven, go.
5: Do you believe that the 9/11 terrorist attacks on America were the inevitable consequence of American foreign policy?
6: Inevitable in the sense that we destabilized a lot of the Middle East, that forced people to believe that another act of violence was the only response. And again, just like I said before, our responsibility is to getting rid of those conditions that lead to violence in the first place.
1: In other words, it's our fault that we deserve to have 3,000 people die and have the Twin Towers come crashing down, the Pentagon get hit by a plane, those poor people in Shanksville, Pennsylvania, who fought back so passionately. And she couldn't even, like, couch it in any way, shape, or form. Nope. She believes it. And now she is going to be in the Congress, hand in hand, I'm sure, with Rashida Tlaib, AOC, and Ilhan Omar. That is absolutely guaranteed. Meanwhile, Democrats also have this problem with, you know, opening the border for 4 years and 12 to 15, maybe even 20 million people coming into this country. And then when Republicans, who control the House barely, have hearings on illegal immigration and they invite angel moms. Angel mom, of course, is somebody whose son or daughter was killed by somebody who was in this country illegally. Well, it's going to sound and go like this, and I don't see how any Democrat can actually look somebody like this in the eye and say, you know, we don't take any responsibility for this policy, which was intentional. This is cut number 11. It's pretty gripping. Cut 11, go.
7: Now, I understand that you're here for a reason. I don't understand why it's only the Republican side that cares about our American children. And I know that you're a mother. I know that you're a father. I deeply value that. But basically what you just did, what you said was, I'm so sorry for your loss. I have a daughter, too. I have a son. I feel your pain. You don't. You don't feel my pain. Because the next words out of your mouth were, but. There's no but when your child is in the coffin. There's no but. And I need you to understand that. And if you ever want to talk about it, I'm here. I'm going to buy you a bench. I can put that on the record. I'm going to buy Congress a bench. And they can come and sit and hold my hand and look me in the eye and explain to me why illegal immigrants are more important than my daughter. I really want to know, because I don't understand.
1: Well, obviously, that comes to the heart. I can only imagine that the hell that this woman, her name is Jessica Gorman, has been going through after her daughter, Sheridan Gorman, was murdered by an illegal in the country. And again, go back to the State of the Union. Donald Trump, president, looked Democrats right in the eye and said, stand up if you value American citizens over those who come into the country illegally. I'm paraphrasing, and not one stood. Not a one. So this is the direction of the Democrat Party. It is Thelma and Louise off the cliff kind of insanity, but they're doing it anyway. And now here's what's happening. Harry Enten over on CNN cites a Cauchy betting market thing. And the betting markets are like kind of scarily like accurate when it comes to election predictions. I mean, Cauchy, for example, in Polymarket, kept saying that Spencer Pratt was going to be overtaken by this Nithya Raman, who finished like a distant third to him, was down by 9 points after election night. And then magically these mail-in ballots came in and she ended up getting to the general election against Karen Bass. But I remember seeing Cauchy saying like she has a 78% chance, like the day after the election, of moving on and Pratt being out. I'm like, that can't be right. But then I've seen these betting markets be so much more accurate than polls. And you're like, boy, do they know something that we don't? Here is Enten talking about how Republicans now are increasingly favored to hold the Senate, and the margin's getting very wide. Cut number three, go.
8: Their chance to win the Senate. The Republican chances, as you noted, John, the environment is getting a little bit better for Republicans. On May 1, Republicans had a 51% chance to take back the Senate. Now it's a 59% chance. Look, Democrats have a shot here. There are seats on the table, but the fundamentals are against them. And that right now, they're only one of the seats where they need to be. The mathematical problem is there for Democrats at this point. They simply put, have a statistical math problem.
1: Big time. They have to flip four seats. And they would have to do it in places like Iowa. Ain't going to happen. Ohio. Ain't going to happen. Ohio's as red as like Alabama now at this point. So I don't see a Democrat winning there. They'd have to flip Texas, as I've said over and over on here. the Tallarico guy who believes that God is non-binary and that there are six genders and is really, really proud of being the first campaign to have the proper pronouns on its letterhead. Yeah, he ain't winning. And Graham Plattner is not winning in Maine as well. So Republicans end up gaining seats. So I don't see this whole take over the Senate, take over the House thing. And I was thinking about, like, you know, I'm off for the week as far as writing my columns. And I was thinking, what do I want to write about next week? I'm already kind of hungry to do it because I almost never take off. And I was thinking that if Democrats went back to the House, which wouldn't be hard because they only have to flip four seats there, but we're talking out of dozens of contests, obviously a lot fewer congressional seats than Senate seats. All that said, if we have a situation where Dems take the House, but Republicans hold the Senate, they could block anything that Democrats try to pass, but you know that Dems are just going to go completely and totally nuts on the whole impeachment thing and the whole screaming and yelling thing. And I think it's going to reflect very poorly on their brand. If they're given power in one chamber, then can't get anything done, and then use all the time to try to, I guess, take out Donald Trump, which, again, even if they had the votes to impeach the House, you still need 2/3 of the Senate. You ain't going anywhere. So it'll all be for show. And I think people will be like, this is all you got? This isn't making my life better. So I could see more and more that sort of scenario not being the worst thing in the world for a J.D. Vance or a Marco Rubio, just because you'll have a contrast. And then Democrats won't have the excuse, well, we're out of power. We're powerless to do anything. I think they'll show their true colors, even though they already are at this point. That's certainly for sure. Okay, before we go to break, I think this is one of the great clips. Well, everything's great with Chappelle. I mean, he really is a comedic genius. He's definitely top five of all time. And here he is talking about how he decided to take his two sons and put one in a private school and one in a public school just for the hell of it, to experiment to see how each one would turn out. And it's just funny stuff, man. Cut number one, go.
10: I got one son that goes to a public school and his little brother goes to a private school. It's an experiment. I just want to see what's going to happen to him. Oh. This school is very, like, it's a liberal school. It's the kind of school, there might be like 12 black students in the entire school. And I'm the only black parent. And none of the parents like me either. Not because I'm black, but just like they don't like how I roll. Because I be showing up late all the time. And I'm like in a Porsche and a blasting music that they don't like. And the music be like, I'll beat the pussy up. And I pull into the parking lot. Then I pull into like that handicap space. And then when I get out of the handicap space, they always want to say some passive aggressive shit. Morning, Dave. Don't know if you noticed, but you actually parked in the handicap space. Huh? Yeah, you know what, Frank? I did notice. But who is this handicap guy we're all waiting on that never shows up?
1: I have to admit, I do that at my kid's school once in a while. It's not the handicap space. I'm not, you know, that bad. But there is like a raffle winner space that's pretty nice spot. And I never see anybody parked there. I'm like, and I don't even remember a raffle for that matter. So I wonder if like we did have like a, hey, if you win the raffle, you get like the best parking space kind of contest that went on well before I was, my kids went there. But it seems like it's always empty. And I'm just thinking that maybe it's just they forgot to take down the sign. So I go there and I've yet to be spoken to. But now I've just said that on a popular radio network, and I'm probably going to hear about this, I have a feeling. Then again, it's summer, so everybody will forget about this conversation by the time we get back to September. Anyway, this is Joe Concha. This is, of course, the Joe Concha Show. We wrap this puppy up in just a moment.
11: Born on America's darkest day of 9/11, Tunnel to Towers has helped America's heroes ever since. Heroes like NYPD Detective Eric Michael Calleja. Calleja dreamed of being a police officer, fulfilled that dream by joining the NYPD in 1994. After September 11th, he served at Ground Zero for months. Calleja later developed multiple cancers tied to his service and passed away. Tunnel to Towers honored Calleja by paying off his family's mortgage. 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
13: 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Buy, rehab, rent, refinance, and repeat. Never bet against the United States. I'm Suzanne Miller.
9: 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This is Moving America. Here's Jake Novak.
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29: Scattered thunderstorms coming in from the southwest later this evening. Could be a little on the strong side. Then partly cloudy overnight, 65 by morning. Tomorrow, partly cloudy, 88 the high. Southeast breeze bringing in more humid air. That could lead to some afternoon and nighttime thunderstorms. Heavy rain, maybe severe as well. From the Storm Center at Keloland TV, I'm meteorologist Jay Trowback.
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1: Her daughter, Sheridan, was murdered by an illegal immigrant to this country. And here is just the passion and just the absolute complete and total, like, befuddlement. Like, how is this a red, blue, conservative, liberal, Republican, Democrat issue? Everybody should support something like the Lake and Riley Act, for example, which almost every Democrat voted against. But yeah, let's play like the first 10, 15 seconds here. And then I want to contrast that to Primella Jayapal and how annoyed she was that we would have to hold hearings on this subject. So cut number 11 first, Elias, go.
7: I understand that you're here for a reason. I don't understand why it's only the Republican side that cares about our American children. And I know that you're a mother. I know that you're a father. I
1: That's
7: deeply
1: good.
7: Value.
1: Elias. Yeah, so why is it only Republicans that care about this issue? Now, listen to cut number 5 and Congresswoman Jayapal, a member of the squad, saying, why do we have to talk about this? This is so annoying. Uh-huh. Cut 5, go.
21: Unfortunately, this hearing is it's the fourth time in this committee that we've had a hearing on sanctuary cities. The fourth time. And there's many other things that we could be doing other than this.
1: Oh, yeah. That sucks, doesn't it, that we got to talk about sanctuary cities, which, again, birthright citizenship as Alan Dershowitz said earlier in the show, is the dumbest idea ever. I think sanctuary cities might want a word on that one, because that easily is, look, different laws here in this city, and if you're here illegally in the country, which is illegal, you're welcome in a city like New York or San Francisco or Chicago. And we've seen what it has done to those cities. And Jayapal's like, well, I can't believe we have to talk about sanctuary cities again, when more and more Americans certainly are against that particular concept. Anyway, this is pretty incredible to listen to as well. Here you have J.B. Pritzker, right? Fred Flintstone, the governor of Illinois, talking about Joe Biden in 2024, when everybody knew that his brain turned to applesauce quite some time ago, probably going all the way back to the 2019-2020 campaign. Here he is defending Biden's mental acuity. And then we're going to fast forward to what he thinks about President Trump's mental acuity. And just this irony and hypocrisy is so rich. It's so pure, you could snort it. Cut number nine, go.
2: I thought it was extremely unfair for a... He was a Trump appointee originally to the Department of Justice to offer his own opinions about the mental acuity or age of the President of the United States. I've been with the President of the United States many times. He is on the ball. The man knows more than most of us have forgotten.
1: Okay, so let's bookmark that. And now what does he think about Trump? When, again, he doesn't speak to Trump. He's never around Trump, but Pritzker, boy. I guess he's Dr. J.B. Pritzker now. No, he's not. Cut number 10, go.
3: I think the man has dementia. I don't really understand how it works up there for him. I think it's kind of a sad state of affairs, because someone who's suffering from dementia, I mean, they genuinely need help. And there's no one around him who wants to help him.
1: Boy, this guy has some nerve. Biden was okay, but Trump isn't. Now you're going right to the D word with Trump, who outworks everybody in his cabinet, and most people in the country. Guy barely sleeps. He's constantly working, constantly takes questions from the press. And Biden was the exact opposite of that, of course. Anyway, before we go, John Fetterman says we have a new left wing, and he's got a D word for them, but it's not dementia. Cut number four, go.
20: We just saw candidates endorsed by the DSA sweep those local elections in New York. Do you think this says anything about the future of the party and where it's going, or is it just more of an anomaly?
22: Well, no. We officially have like a dirtbag left wing, you know? You know, the pro-Hamas and the dirtbag left wing, without a doubt. Hey, you know, anyone looks at what they've written, you know, they've had to delete it because abolish the border, abolish prisons. You know, Mandami refused to even just address, you know, he was asked, do you think you should abolish prisons? And he won't even answer that question. And wow. Other Democrats, colleagues in the Democratic in the caucus, refuses to just call these people out. You know,
1: precisely. And we'll have to leave it there, unfortunately, because that was a fast hour. My goodness gracious. But we are back tomorrow night at 9 p.m. Eastern time, unless, you know, I melt out in the sun, which that's a possibility for all of us, I guess. So stay cool. Back tomorrow night on stations around the country and around the world. Until then, I got two words for you. Bye-bye.

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4: Breaking in the new Air Force One, I'm Ted Lindner, Fox News. President Trump hitting the road, rails, and sky to dedicate the Theodore Roosevelt Presidential Library, making a stop in North Dakota. Fox's David Spunt with the details.
5: He's a very special man, and that's why I'm here.
6: The current commander-in-chief heaping praise on one of his presidential predecessors.
5: We dedicate a living monument to a legend, a statesman, a soldier, frontiersman, and a true American hero.
6: After landing on the new Air Force One in North Dakota, Trump arrived by train before touring the new Theodore Roosevelt Library in Medora, a town of less than 200 people. Inside the museum, Trump signed the reauthorization to a 2020 law that pumps money into aging infrastructure in American national parks. Roosevelt helped lay the groundwork for the modern-day park system.
4: That's Fox's David Spunt. The U.S. Trade Representative says the U.S.-Mexico-Canada Trade Agreement, or USMCA, will not be renewed.
7: U.S. Trade Representative Jamison Greer says after virtual meetings with Canada and Mexico, the U.S. has declined to renew the USMCA in its current form. The pact remains in force, but it's now subject to annual reviews until it's either renewed for a new term or terminated. A few weeks ago, the president had said from the Oval Office,
5: I don't know that I'm going to renew it because, to be honest with you, the United States does much better. Hey, we don't need anything that Canada has. We don't need anything that Mexico has, but they need everything that we have.
7: The president said trade deficits with these countries are unacceptable. Greer says the U.S. will meet with Mexico the week of July 20th to continue negotiating. Jessica Rosenthal, Fox News.
4: Former CIA Director John Brennan suing the Trump administration, demanding a court order that would require officials to preserve records from investigations that he says are targeting him. Brennan says he's being prosecuted for vindictive reasons. America's listening to Fox News.
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14: We could see some thunderstorms come in from the southwest later this evening. Then they'll go away. Partly cloudy by morning, 65. Tomorrow, partly cloudy, 88. Southeast breeze making it a little humid. And a good chance of some thunderstorms tomorrow evening into early Friday morning. Then Friday afternoon, a south breeze in 90. From the Storm Center, I'm meteorologist Jay Trobeck.
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11: Scattered thunderstorms coming in from the southwest later this evening. Could be a little on the strong side. Then partly cloudy overnight, 65 by morning. Tomorrow, partly cloudy, 88 the high. Southeast breeze bringing in more humid air. That could lead to some afternoon and nighttime thunderstorms. Heavy rain, maybe severe as well. From the Storm Center at Kello Land TV, I'm meteorologist Jay Trollback.
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7: Of a deal. I'm Sue Guzman, Fox News. And representatives of the U.S. and Iran continuing their meetings in Doha, Qatar. President Trump is optimistic that a deal can be worked out.
8: The Wall Street Journal reports that he actually shelved renewed military action against the regime in order to keep diplomacy on track. That's also a sentiment, by the way, echoed by the vice president.
9: If they try to start shooting at commercial vessels again, that's going to change our calculus. But right now, what the president has said is go and make a deal, go and negotiate in good faith, and that's what he's empowered us to do.
8: The journal also reports the president has told aides he's prepared to let talks continue past the August 18th deadline rather than risk yet another military clash, if at all possible.
7: Fox's Kevin Cork. President Trump and the Interior Secretary attending the dedication of the Theodore Roosevelt Presidential Library in North Dakota Wednesday.
10: He's a very special man, and that's why I'm here.
11: The current commander-in-chief heaping praise on one of his presidential predecessors.
10: We dedicate a living monument to a legend, a statesman, a soldier, frontiersman, and a true American hero.
11: After landing on the new Air Force One in North Dakota, Trump arrived by train before touring the new Theodore Roosevelt Library in Medora, a town of less than 200 people. Inside the museum, Trump signed the reauthorization to a 2020 law that pumps money into aging infrastructure in American national parks. Roosevelt helped lay the groundwork for the modern-day park system.
7: This is David Spunt, and we have heat warnings in effect from the Midwest to the Northeast in Washington, D.C.
12: Add about 6 to 7 more degrees to our heat indices by not just tomorrow, but especially on Friday, as temperatures and feels like temperatures soar to about 112 degrees.
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24: We could see some thunderstorms come in from the southwest later this evening. Then they'll go away. Partly cloudy by morning, 65. Tomorrow, partly cloudy, 88. Southeast breeze making it a little humid. And a good chance of some thunderstorms tomorrow evening into early Friday morning. Then Friday afternoon, a south breeze in 90. From the Storm Center, I'm meteorologist Jay Trobeck.
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14: Scattered thunderstorms coming in from the southwest later this evening. Could be a little on the strong side. Then partly cloudy overnight. 65 by morning. Tomorrow, partly cloudy, 88 the high. Southeast breeze bringing in more humid air. That could lead to some afternoon and nighttime thunderstorms. Heavy rain, maybe severe as well. From the storm center, Kello Land TV, I'm meteorologist Jay Trollback.
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8: Dedicating the library. I'm Ted Lindner, Fox News. President Trump hitting the road, the rails in the sky to dedicate the Theodore Roosevelt Presidential Library. He made a stop in North Dakota on Wednesday.
9: He's a very special man, and that's why I'm here.
10: The current commander-in-chief heaping praise on one of his presidential predecessors.
9: We dedicate a living monument to a legend, a statesman, a soldier, frontiersman, and a true American hero.
10: After landing on the new Air Force One in North Dakota, Trump arrived by train before touring the new Theodore Roosevelt Library in Medora, a town of less than 200 people. Inside the museum, Trump signed the reauthorization to a 2020 law that pumps money into aging infrastructure in American national parks. Roosevelt helped lay the groundwork for the modern-day park system.
8: Fox's David Spunt. The U.S. beating Bosnia and Herzegovina 2-0 to reach the round of 16 in the World Cup. And former CIA Director John Brennan is suing the Trump administration, demanding a court order that would require officials to preserve records from investigations he says are targeting him. Brennan says he's being prosecuted for vindictive reasons. The U.S. Trade Representative says the U.S.-Mexico-Canada trade agreement will not be renewed.
11: U.S. Trade Representative Jamison Greer says after virtual meetings with Canada and Mexico, the U.S. has declined to renew the USMCA in its current form. The pact remains in force, but it's now subject to annual reviews until it's either renewed for a new term or terminated. A few weeks ago, the president had said from the Oval Office,
9: I don't know that I'm going to renew it because, to be honest with you, the United States does much better. Hey, we don't need anything that Canada has. We don't need anything that Mexico has, but they need everything that we have.
11: The president said trade deficits with these countries are unacceptable. Greer says the U.S. will meet with Mexico the week of July 20th.
8: Fox's Jessica Rosenthal. 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
8: We could see some thunderstorms come in from the southwest later this evening. Then they'll go away. Partly cloudy by morning, 65. Tomorrow, partly cloudy, 88. Southeast breeze making it a little humid. And a good chance of some thunderstorms tomorrow evening into early Friday morning. Then Friday afternoon, a south breeze in 90. From the Storm Center, I'm meteorologist Jay Trobeck.
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9: Scattered thunderstorms coming in from the southwest later this evening. Could be a little on the strong side. Then partly cloudy overnight, 65 by morning. Tomorrow, partly cloudy, 88 the high. Southeast breeze bringing in more humid air. That could lead to some afternoon and nighttime thunderstorms. Heavy rain, maybe severe as well. From the storm, Sarah Kelloland TV, I'm meteorologist Jay Trollback.
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5: By overnight attacks. I'm Sue Guzman, Fox News. Russia launching a large-scale attack on Ukraine's capital overnight, leaving 13 people dead and dozens injured. The attack, with ballistic and cruise missiles and drones damaging buildings and civilian infrastructure across Kyiv. Meanwhile, Russians are feeling the pain at the pump as Ukraine has been striking deeper inside its borders. Fox's Greg Palcott.
6: Long lines at gas stations all across the country as locals deal with shortages, rationing, restrictions, dry pumps. Prices more than doubling at $9 a gallon. New for a country typically energy self-sufficient. Clashes on the front lines turning into fistfights on the gas lines as social media videos show impatient customers duking it out. All due to Ukraine's new strategy, intensifying its long-range drone and missile attacks hitting Russian energy infrastructure near and far. 50 reported strikes in the last 3 months. One target hit twice this week, knocking out a chunk of Russian refinery capacity. It's not just individuals affected. It's also farmers, service providers, companies. Even Russian President Putin can't cover this one up.
5: Ukrainian President Volodymyr Zelensky says the strategy is about making it harder for Russia to continue its war effort by targeting the infrastructure that sustains it. President Trump is optimistic that a deal can be worked out as negotiators continue peace meetings in Qatar.
7: The Wall Street Journal reports that he actually shelved renewed military action against the regime in order to keep diplomacy on track. That's also a sentiment, by the way, echoed by the vice president.
8: If they try to start shooting at commercial vessels again, that's going to change our calculus. But right now, what the president has said is go and make a deal, go and negotiate in good faith, and that's what he's empowered us to do.
7: The Journal also reports the president has told aides he's prepared to let talks continue past the August 18th deadline rather than risk yet another military clash, if at all possible.
5: Fox's Kevin Cork, America's listening to Fox News.
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19: We could see some thunderstorms come in from the southwest later this evening. Then they'll go away. Partly cloudy by morning, 65. Tomorrow, partly cloudy, 88. Southeast breeze making it a little humid. And a good chance of some thunderstorms tomorrow evening into early Friday morning. Then Friday afternoon, a south breeze in 90. From the Storm Center, I'm meteorologist Jay Trobeck.
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8: Scattered thunderstorms coming in from the southwest later this evening. Could be a little on the strong side. Then partly cloudy overnight, 65 by morning. Tomorrow, partly cloudy, 88 the high. Southeast breeze bringing in more humid air. That could lead to some afternoon and nighttime thunderstorms. Heavy rain, maybe severe as well. From the Storm Center at Kelloland TV, I'm meteorologist Jay Trollback.
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0: So we're talking tables today. Hey, folks, Mike down here at Spencer Furniture hanging out with Sue. And now I'm looking at this piece over here. It's the table actually raises up and down like one of those modern desks where people want to sit and stand. This is a very unique looking piece.
1: 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I've also sold this as a desk.
0: This is cool.
1: It is a cool piece.
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13: Good morning. It's Thursday, July 2nd, 2026. I'm Ted Lindner. This is the Fox News Rundown. This morning, the Labor Department releasing the key jobs report for June. Fox's Hillary Barsky with a preview.
14: Economists are expecting that employers added 110,000 jobs in June, trailing May's much stronger than expected tally of 172,000. The unemployment rate is forecast to hold steady at 4.3% for the fourth consecutive month. After a sluggish 2025, the labor market has showed resilience and picked up with the average year-to-date pace of about 114,000 new jobs per month.
13: There you go on this Thursday morning, July 2nd, 2026. I'm Ted Lindner, and this is the Fox News Rundown.
12: This is the Fox News Rundown.

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15: Fox News, I'm Sue Guzman. Russia launching a large-scale attack on Ukraine's capital with missiles and drones, killing at least 13 and wounding 86 others. President Trump marking the opening of the Theodore Roosevelt Presidential Library in Medora, North Dakota.
16: His chest swelled with American optimism, confidence, enthusiasm, pride. His heart beat with an unyielding sense of America's destiny.
17: Roosevelt, a New York native, credited his rise to the presidency on his time living in North Dakota.
15: Fox's Jared Halpern and millions of Americans across 20 states under a life-threatening heat dome today.
18: Forecasters are expecting Friday heat indices of 105 in Raleigh, North Carolina, 109 in Memphis, Tennessee, and 110 in Washington, D.C. Extreme heat is the number one weather-related killer in the U.S.
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0: is the Fox News Rundown. Now a look at sports.
1: The United States is moving on to the round of 16 at the FIFA World Cup after defeating Bosnia and Herzegovina 2-0 in their match Wednesday in Santa Clara, California. Flo Balogun opened the scoring for the U.S. in the 45th minute, with Malik Tillman adding on a goal later in the game. But Balogun was controversially sent off in the 64th minute with a red card after stepping on the ankle of a Bosnian player. The U.S. was forced to go down to 10-11, and Balogun will miss the next game against Belgium in the round of 16. That game taking place on Monday in Seattle. That's your sports on the Fox News Rundown. Tony Genualdo, Fox News.
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3: A narrative is somewhat making something up or making something into something that isn't. We all saw what you did. It's not a narrative. And, you know, I've said this before about Stephanie White, and I'll say this about this clown. Unacceptable. What? It's very acceptable. You can't blame everybody else. You know, she went on to talk about how she has had, death threats. We all get death threats. That's the Juicy Smollett defense, we call it. Make some stuff up. Say you've gotten death threats. Blame the fans. You got to blame the fans because you can't take personal responsibility, because for 30 years, angry lesbians, African-American lesbians in the WNBA haven't had to take any personal responsibility. Everybody else, Diana Taurasi, you see it with Paige Beckers and others, go along to get along. Well, you know what? The only person not talking is Caitlin Clark. Isn't that amazing? For OutKicks, don't at me. I'm Dan Dockich, and this is Fox News Rundown.
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6: One of the biggest misconceptions in American history is that the United States declared independence on July 4th, but it didn't. The vote that actually severed America's ties with Great Britain happened 250 years ago on July 2nd, 1776, and it almost didn't happen because one delegate hadn't made it to Philadelphia yet. Just one day prior, on July 1st, the Continental Congress spent the day debating the Lee Resolution, which was introduced on June 7th by Richard Henry Lee. The resolution said the colonies ought to declare themselves free and independent states. Moderates convinced the Continental Congress to delay a vote on the Lee Resolution for early July, and the moment had finally arrived. John Dickinson and John Adams gave lengthy and opposing speeches about the resolution, with Adams calling for a clean break. And by the evening of July 1st, a straw vote was taken. 9 colonies in favor, 2 against, and New York abstaining. But there was one colony that couldn't give a firm answer. Delaware's delegation was deadlocked. Thomas McKean supported independence, while George Reed opposed it. The deciding vote belonged to Caesar Rodney, who was some 80 miles away in Dover. Now, here's where the story gets incredible. The two colonies that were no votes were South Carolina and Pennsylvania. South Carolina's Edward Rutledge asked for the formal vote to take place on July 2nd, correctly thinking that a few more hours would give his delegation time to unify with the whole Congress. Pennsylvania's delegation would also switch their vote to yes. But Delaware was still deadlocked, and Caesar Rodney wasn't simply late. He was sick with facial cancer, dealing with loyalist unrest back home, but his delegation needed him. Thomas McKean, using his own money, sent a messenger to Rodney some 80 miles away. When Rodney received the note, he jumped on his horse around 9 p.m. and rode through torrential rain, thunderstorms, mud, flooded streams, even changing horses along the way, just to make it to Philadelphia by morning. When Rodney finally arrived at what we now call Independence Hall, witnesses say he walked in wearing his boots and spurs, still covered in mud, and immediately cast Delaware's vote for independence. That broke the tie. Congress then approved Richard Henry Lee's resolution declaring the colonies free and independent states, with 12 colonies voting yes and New York still abstaining. Legally speaking, that was America's Declaration of Independence. The Declaration of Independence that we all know wasn't approved until 2 days later on July 4th. But that document just explained why Congress had voted to leave Great Britain. But it wasn't the vote itself. In fact, John Adams was so convinced that July 2nd would be America's Independence Day that he wrote to his wife Abigail the very next day, saying that day would be celebrated by future generations with pomp and parade, bells, bonfires, and illuminations. He got the celebration right. He just missed the date by 2 days. So take this as a sign, Americans. Start your celebrations early, because this is your history. I'm Brianna Lyman, reporter at The Federalist.
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17: A search at sea in the Middle East. I'm Dave Anthony, Fox News, for a missing American after a helicopter went down.
18: The MH-60S Seahawk helicopter made an emergency landing at sea yesterday. The U.S. military says there's no indication the crash was caused by enemy action, but the cause is still under investigation. Navy assets are searching for the missing crewman. Three others on board were hurt, but are in a stable condition.
17: Fox's Jonathan Savage. This after another round of indirect talks between the U.S. and Iran.
19: Mediators in Qatar announced that positive progress was was made in those technical talks on Wednesday in Doha aimed at advancing the memorandum of understanding. Already, the Iranians are starting to admit that some nuclear inspections will take place, and ultimately, some of the money for sanctions relief will be used to purchase goods for the Iranian people.
17: That's Fox's Trey Yingston, Tel Aviv. While people gather in Israel marking 1,000 days since the Hamas terror attack October 7th, 2023, that killed more than 1,000 Israelis and triggered the deadly destructive war in Gaza.
20: We demand an official commission of inquiry by the Israeli government.
17: Russia hit Ukraine with another bombardment, retaliating for strikes that hit oil facilities in Russia. They launched hundreds of drones and missiles, targeting the capital, Kyiv, killing at least 17 Ukrainians, injuring many more, causing a lot of damage. A lot of America is baking and will for the next few days.
21: These temperatures, of course, feeling worse because the humidity in place. But believe it or not, it is hotter in New York City right now than is in Miami, Florida.
17: Fox weather meteorologist Britta Merwin, the heat index will hit triple digits. Washington, D.C. up to New England. Heat warnings or alerts also in place Arkansas to Tennessee to Wisconsin over Ohio and Pennsylvania. A big American win at the World Cup.
22: USA is on top, and I don't know what I can say. Don't count us out.
23: USA!
17: Those are from watch parties in Atlanta and Indianapolis. The U.S. beat Bosnia and Herzegovina 2-0 to advance to the round of 16. 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
3: 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I'm Tom Rooney. Jamie Smith made it official late yesterday. He requested a recount of votes in the runoff election for mayor with Christine Erickson. Each candidate will select a representative, and the city will appoint a third person to the recount board that both sides will approve. The board will then convene within 10 calendar days to begin the process. Residents are eager to have the mayor's race resolved, but no one is more eager than current mayor Paul Tenhaken. He had planned on being out of office soon. He's gearing up for life after City Hall, but those plans are on hold for now.
28: It's an honor to serve. I mean, I'll certainly do it, but you know, I do have plans. I'm going back in the private sector, and I'm starting a leadership development organization to help companies with their personnel issues, succession planning, stuff like that. So I have some clients I've lined up, and so I'm having to reach out to them and say, hey, I'm sorry, I got to move this.
3: Appearing on the Greg Belford Show yesterday, Mayor Tenhaken said for now he's going to work on a budget he thought his successor would complete. Budget talks are on hold, meanwhile, in Lincoln County. Commissioners have interviewed applicants for the District 2 seat vacated by Betty Otten's recent resignation. They have agreed to delay the budget discussion until next week in hopes of selecting Otten's replacement before beginning budget talks. The AFSCME labor union has filed an unfair labor practices charge against Union County after the firing of two deputies. Zach Brown and Kevin O'Mahony were terminated by Sheriff Jim Prouty. Brown and O'Mahony are members of the union's negotiating team and openly supported Prouty's opponent in the June 2nd election. Investigators have pinpointed the cause of last month's fire at the Pins Bowling Center and Restaurant in Del Rapids. A component in the scoring system malfunctioned and sparked the devastating blaze. Demolition to begin the process of rebuilding may begin next week. From the Kello.com News Center, I'm Tom Rooney.
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0: A few widely scattered thunderstorms are possible this morning, especially in northwest Iowa. Pretty hot and humid afternoon, high of 88, southeast wind 5 to 15. Storms becoming likely later tonight, especially after midnight. Severe weather is very possible, so make sure you're tuned in on the forecast 90 tomorrow. From the Storm Center at Kibbleland TV, I'm meteorologist Brian Karstens.
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3: Good morning, my friend. The marketplace of ideas is open. Welcome to the Greg Belford Show, Thursday, July 2nd. Well, you just heard Tom Rooney talking about Jamie Smith now has requested a recount after coming up two votes short, and this is pretty predictable. Sioux Falls Mayor Paul Tenakin was in yesterday, and so now this is going to take a period of time. So public officials then will have to do a public recount. Make certain that all ballots that were cast were accurately counted. So that will be ongoing. And the mayor suggested that yesterday, that, you know, Jamie Smith had not requested a recount when we talked to the mayor yesterday. He expected that would be the case. And now it is. So we'll see where that goes. This is... As I was telling the mayor yesterday, it's an incredible time. We've never seen a race this close in the city before. Pretty amazing. And as the mayor talked about it, if you missed the conversation with the mayor yesterday, find it in the Greg Belfridge podcast at Kello.com. Just go to Kello.com, find our podcasts, and it was also, for those of you who follow me on Facebook, I moved it last evening. Took a photo with the mayor while he was in the studio yesterday. He's just such a gracious, incredibly genuine guy. But I feel, you know, I've been very blessed. I'll tell you honestly, when you sit, you know, when you have conversations with these mayors now, as I was telling Paul Tenakin about it yesterday, I'm like, you know, it was Mayor Munson had come in, Mayor Huther, of course, and now Mayor Tenakin. And you develop relationships with these folks. And he's just been absolutely incredible. So anyway, I appreciated the conversation that we had with Sioux Falls Mayor Paul Tenakin yesterday. So you can find that. If you missed it, find it at Kello.com or a link on my Facebook page. Other big stories this morning, the president traveling to North Dakota yesterday to tour the brand new Theodore Roosevelt Presidential Library. And the, did you check out that train he was on? Absolutely incredible. It was wild. So this was the ceremonial Freedom 250 train. And so the president then was escorted to the library by Rough Rider impersonators. And the president said, "Today we come to the heartland of America to pay tribute to a man who embodied the heart and soul and fight and spirit of our country as much as anyone who ever lived. It's a very special man. That's why I'm here," the president said. And then he visited with this AI version then of Roosevelt. And the AI version of Roosevelt told him, "Every day a president faces storms most people never see. But if you keep your nerve and remember the nation comes first, you get through. I know you know that feeling yourself." And the president said, "Well, I appreciate those words. Those words are fantastic. I just want to say it's an honor to be with you today, and we are making a little bit of a tour, some of the fantastic things you've done, the president said. So the president's visiting with this AI, Roosevelt. He also visited other exhibits in the library, Roosevelt's journals, and a gallery of his Man in the Arena speech. And then the president spoke at the Burning Hills Amphitheater after his tour. And he said of Roosevelt, he had a freaking wild life, he said. He didn't want to be quiet. He wanted to be great. He was an American man through and through. His chest swelled with American optimism, confidence, enthusiasm, pride. His heart beat with an unyielding sense of America's destiny and pride. So the president then also announced that the library, he said they're getting a nice check. And what he was referring to, the library is getting $750,000 through the National Endowment for the Humanities to support the library, library's exhibits. And he said, he asked the AI Roosevelt if he considered the Panama Canal to be his greatest achievement. And the president saying, I said, what did you think about the Panama Canal? Do you consider that your greatest achievement? How do you feel about the fact that the Democrats gave the Panama Canal away to Panama for a dollar? So it was pretty wild. The president on the Freedom 250 train. And have you seen the Freedom 250 train? It's red, white, and blue. And it trekked through the Badlands of North Dakota then before arriving at the library. And pretty incredible. And there are, you may have even seen the photos of Trump standing out, you know, on the back deck of the train. And it's pretty wild stuff. So we're heading into the 4th of July coming up this weekend. So now there are, the news is full of negative stories about the July 4th fireworks in Washington. And a quick look at, let's go to Google News. The Washington Post, fireworks on mall likely to cause hazardous air pollution, documents show. The amount of this is one of a number of stories. Spectrum News had a piece explaining the dangers behind fireworks smoke. Another, scientific studies identify heavy metals and airborne particles released by fireworks. There's a ton of these kinds of stories now. Just before they

not out there in the boonies. It was when I was a kid. It was. It was out there in the boonies when I was a kid. So we love, man, I shot fireworks. My parents just really were great about making sure we were loaded with fireworks. I just think it's an incredible tradition. It's a big part of our Independence Day celebrations. I think those who have been fortunate enough to see the fireworks at Mount Rushmore, you know, during Trump's first term, I was able to go up and see. That was the most impressive fireworks display I ever saw at Mount Rushmore. It was just absolutely breathtaking. I'm not kidding. I mean, I've seen a number of different fireworks displays, but not like that. It was just so the fireworks on the National Mall. I mean, I'm just really fired up about it. So, what do you think these stories are a little bit overblown? And I'm just curious to get your thoughts on. You know, I think South Dakota's got a very strong fireworks tradition, and we will talk about that coming up this morning. If you want to join the conversation on Facebook, please do so. So are the national stories being overblowing this about fireworks? And what do you think of the timing of this? Wait, here we are. We're 2 days before Independence Day. 2 days before Independence Day, and suddenly here is this glut of stories about, because I would think if it was if there were real concern, we've known about this. I mean, this isn't a surprise that these fireworks were going to be taking place, right? So it's hardly a surprise. Why is it then suddenly just days before the 4th, that's when the stories come out? So we'll talk about that. I welcome your thoughts this morning on Facebook. You can join the conversation there. Leave your thoughts with me and drop me an email, of course, anytime. Greg.Belfridge@KELO.com. I just love fireworks. I think it's a great part of our tradition. And everything then that goes along with the fireworks, the family and you know, activities, events. We'll get to that this morning. Another big story. Now we're learning that Republican Senator Mitch McConnell was hospitalized last month. In fact, medical personnel went to his home to respond to an unconscious person who appeared to experience cardiac arrest, according to CBS News. So a dispatcher was called in a cardiac arrest, and a medic said there was CPR in progress. This was at Mitch McConnell's address. Dispatcher also said somebody was unconscious. And so the same day of that call, a spokesperson for McConnell said that he had been hospitalized, was receiving excellent care, but there were no details that were provided. So he was found unconscious last month. Now, Senator Thune said he spoke with McConnell and then he had sounded good. This was last month. So he said he's following the stuff we're doing this week up here. So McConnell last voted on June 11th. It's been nearly a month then since McConnell was there. So he has had ongoing health problems. So he's reportedly, now we're learning additional details. It looks like he was found unconscious last month at his home, CPR being administered. Okay, we talked about the U.S. Supreme Court and their rulings this week. Stephen Miller is saying that the White House is taking a hard look at visitors after, this is after the Supreme Court ruling on birthright citizenship, that pregnant women could be banned from entering the U.S. They're considering this.
And he said the White House would take a

0: hard look at a ban on pregnant foreign women, women from traveling to the U.S. He said, you have to now think very carefully about who you let into our country, even on a temporary basis, because of the possibility for birth tourism. The people come here just to have babies on American soil, and that baby gets to be a citizen for life. And he said, if a person comes here 9 months pregnant to go and look around at some things, in a couple of weeks, that is the mother of a lifetime American citizen and a direct line into American cash and welfare for the rest of that child's life. There are a lot of things we need to take a hard look at. So will pregnant women now, as a result of this court ruling, be banned from coming into the country? They're talking. Stephen Miller is talking about it. Axios also has a piece that President Trump's aides quickly pivoted to a new plan blocking pregnant foreign women from entering the U.S. And Sean Davis, the founder of The Federalist, suggested that the U.S. bar pregnant foreign women from coming into the country. Stephen Miller told Jesse Waters Tuesday after this court decision that you have to think very carefully about who you let into the country, even on a temporary basis. So it appears there may be some fallout from this U.S. Supreme Court decision as a result of this. And that is a big story this morning. Other stories, the president made his, we were talking about his trip to North Dakota. And he was on board this new Air Force One that was a gift from Qatar. And it made its first official flight yesterday with the president on board. So he flew from Washington to North Dakota, and the president then talked to reporters before he boarded the plane. Have you seen the photos of this thing? New York Post has got photos from inside this plane. Wow. I mean, seriously, it's like, wow. And the president said, to be honest with you, I'm excited about the first flight. Nobody's ever seen anything like it, he said. So this is a new plane from Qatar, $400 million donation. And the aircraft required some pretty extensive work then to meet security and technical standards in order to become Air Force One. So it was the president's first trip on this particular Air Force One, was its maiden flight yesterday. Also, the Trump administration has decided not to renew the trade pact with Canada and Mexico, the USMCA. So the Trump administration deciding not to renew the pact. And instead, they want to conduct annual reviews of the treaty. The president had previously called the USMCA the best agreement we've ever made. And so the decision was revealed yesterday. And the deadline for the three North American trade partners then was to determine whether they would renew the agreement for another 16-year term. So the decision means the USMCA will stay in effect for another decade, provided that no member tries to withdraw from it. Federal authorities are saying that some of those ransom notes we've seen recently regarding the kidnapping of Nancy Guthrie aren't legitimate. So the FBI says that some of these notes have been deemed to be extortion attempts without legitimacy. While others may potentially be legitimate, they're still being investigated, though, as such. But some of these recent notes just are illegitimate. And then this was a crazy story. I saw this yesterday. And in fact, the story is trending this morning. Did you see this couple that climbed to the top of the Empire State Building's transmitter? Did you see that? They were with had black masks over their heads. By the time they scaled back down, they were engaged. So they became engaged to each other. This daredevil couple did, became engaged on their way up to the top of the Empire State Building's transmitter. And as soon as they came down, they were arrested. So he is 33, she's 32. They were hit with a number of charges: burglary, reckless endangerment, criminal mischief, violation of local laws, possession of burglar's tools, and a number of other criminal trespass. But it was, you may have seen that all over the place yesterday. And then Tucker Carlson says he's starting a new political party. Going to start a new political party. He said there should be a good faith effort to figure out what benefits the country, he said. Remember, he recently pulled out of the Republican Party and saying, with a lot of derogatory things to say. So now he is taking steps then to form a third political party. And that's the top of the news stack this morning. 627. Cloudy and 73. Hey, a reminder, no Greg Belfried show tomorrow. 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
9: A chance of an isolated thunderstorm today and warm and humid. Our high temperature 88 with a southeast wind 5 to 15. A better chance of thunderstorms developing in the region tonight, especially after midnight. Some severe weather is expected. Low temperature 67. Tomorrow, more chances of storms, high 90. From the Storm Center at Kiveland TV, I'm meteorologist Brian Karsten.
0: 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News and information updates coming up. Check in with Fox News Radio. President Trump in North Dakota yesterday. And then Tom Rooney's in the Kello.com News Center. Jamie Smith now has requested a recount in the mayoral contest. So Tom will have details on that for you coming up. And then I'll run down stories that are trending this morning in Belf's News Gallery. The United States men's national team advancing to the World Cup round of 16. It's one of the stories trending. I'll share details with you coming up.
10: News. I'm Gianna Gelosi. The U.S. and Tehran wrapping up indirect talks in Qatar yesterday on a positive note.
11: Mediators in Qatar announced that positive progress was made in those technical talks on Wednesday in Doha aimed at advancing the memorandum of understanding. Already, the Iranians are starting to admit that some nuclear inspections will take place, and ultimately, some of the money for sanctions relief will be used to purchase goods for the Iranian people.
10: Fox's Trey Yings, Team USA, is moving on to the round of 16 after beating Bosnia and Herzegovina 2-0, despite playing a man down after Fuller and Balogun was handed a red card.
12: We had to dig deep for that one. Obviously, I felt we put on such a good performance and didn't deserve the red card. I mean, I didn't see it, but it's unfortunate.
10: That's our forward, Christian Pulisic. They'll play Monday at 8. 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
13: 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From the Kello.com News Center, I'm Tom Rooney. Jamie Smith made it official late yesterday. He requested a recount of votes in the runoff election for mayor with Christine Erickson. Each candidate will select a representative, and the city will appoint a third person to the recount board that both sides approve. Erickson holds a razor-thin two-vote margin over Smith going into the recount. She says both candidates are focused on making sure the process is fair and accurate.
14: Right now, we are just really focused on making sure that it is a transparent and fair process and making sure that the votes were counted accurately.
13: The recount board will convene within 10 calendar days to begin the process. Well, no one's more eager than current Mayor Paul Tenhaken to see the mayor's race resolved. He had planned on being out of office soon and is gearing up for life after City Hall, but those plans are on hold for now. Appearing on the Greg Belfridge Show yesterday, Mayor Tenhaken says for now, he's working on a budget he thought his successor would complete. At the same time, budget talks are on hold in Lincoln County. County commissioners have interviewed applicants for the District 2 seat vacated by Betty Otten's recent resignation. Commissioners have agreed to delay the budget discussion until next week in hopes of selecting Otten's replacement before beginning budget talks. An inmate at the men's prison in Springfield is guilty of possessing a prohibited and a controlled substance. 41-year-old Keith Hawk faces a maximum of another 15 years in prison on the charges. The substance involved was identified as K2. And some good news on the road construction front in Sioux Falls. Sycamore Avenue between 69th and 85th reopens today. Work on Sycamore was part of the Veterans Parkway project that will eventually connect I-90 and I-29. From the Kello.com News Center, I'm Tom Rooney.
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9: A few widely scattered thunderstorms are possible this morning, especially in northwest Iowa. Pretty hot and humid afternoon, high of 88, southeast wind 5 to 15. Storms becoming likely later tonight, especially after midnight. Severe weather is very possible, so make sure you're tuned in on the forecast 90 tomorrow. From the Storm Center at Kiveland TV, I'm meteorologist Brian Karstens.
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18: 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Can't do it by feel? Walk away. Remember when we wanted fewer buttons? 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

0: 6:40, 20 minutes before 7. Cloudy in 73. The sun's wanting to break through the clouds here this morning. Hey, a reminder, no Greg Belford show tomorrow due to the extended July 4th holiday. 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
0: Well, the U.S. and Iran are conducting indirect negotiations in Qatar. And as all of these peace talks have been, they're facilitated by mediators from Pakistan and Qatar. So the talks began Tuesday, continued yesterday. This is part of the 60-day period then to implement the signed memorandum of understanding aimed at ending the war. The president traveling to North Dakota yesterday for the dedication of the Theodore Roosevelt Presidential Library that is set to open this Saturday, July 4th. And so the president made the trip on the maiden voyage of the new Air Force One. That was a Boeing 747-8 aircraft that was a gift from Qatar. And the plane features red, white, dark blue, and gold paint scheme valued at about $400 million, that plane is. United States men's national team advanced to the World Cup round of 16, and this is despite a red card to one of the players in the second half, reducing the U.S. to 10 men. Malik Tillman secured the victory with a free kick, so the U.S. overcoming that red card now to advance to World Cup World Cup round of 16. Senator Mitch McConnell was found unconscious at his Washington, D.C. home on June 14th, subsequently hospitalized, we're just learning. So an emergency dispatch call was made public yesterday, reported CPR was in progress due to a cardiac arrest at his residence. And McConnell's office did not comment on the emergency dispatch audio. Also have not provided specific details on his medical diagnosis. Got a lot of people I noticed on X who are saying, what? Why is he still serving in the Senate? Two masked people, a man and a woman, scaled the Empire State Building, 1,454-foot spire in New York City yesterday afternoon, and they unfurled a banner proclaiming a message of peace. And apparently he proposed then to the other on the summit of this thing. And police took the couple into custody as soon as they came down. So apparently this stunt culminated in a marriage proposal at the top of this. And former FBI Deputy Director Andrew McCabe said the dangerous stunt puts city officials in a tough spot. And requires prosecution then to deter other people from doing that. And the couple was arrested as soon as they came down. NASA has announced updates to its moon base program, awarding nearly $600 million in new lander contracts to three commercial companies for four missions in late, these would be late next year. So these will be uncrewed missions that will deliver science payloads to the lunar South Pole as NASA builds the infrastructure for a long-term human presence on the moon. And they want to establish a permanent human presence on the moon by 2032. Just not all that far away. U.S. Justice Department filed lawsuits against California and Virginia this week. The department alleges that California's newly enacted ban on Glock-style handgun sales limits legal firearms for purchase. So the DOJ also sued Virginia over a law banning the sale of semi-automatic rifles. And they are alleging that both states' restrictions unconstitutionally infringe on the Second Amendment. Federal judge temporarily blocked the Pentagon from enforcing its policy requiring journalists to have official escorts at all times. Remember this? It's a policy by Pete Hegseth that we would not have reporters just wandering around the Pentagon. And now a judge has gotten involved. U.S. District Judge Paul Friedman issued a preliminary injunction yesterday, marking the third court ruling against Pentagon press restrictions. I'm blown away by that, honestly. The idea that reporters can, yes, these are public buildings, but it's the Pentagon. I mean, it's not like walking around your city hall, right? Just blown away by this. FBI says they received three ransom notes they say were sent following Nancy Guthrie's disappearance that were fake. So she disappeared February 1st. From her home in Tucson, Arizona. So two notes surfaced in February, followed by a third last week. One of them demanding millions of dollars in cryptocurrency. So the FBI is saying, no, these notes were actually fake. And they say the first two notes originated from a single sender, who was unconnected to the disappearance. President Trump reported over $1.4 billion in income from crypto ventures last year. His latest financial disclosures have been filed with the U.S. Office of Government Ethics, and this has some people pulling their hair out. The income primarily stemmed from nearly $800 million from World Liberty Financial, $635 million from Trump meme coin sales. So digital assets now represent the largest portion of the president's earnings. And a spokesperson for the White House, Anna Kelly, said the president and his family avoid conflicts of interest. Said Trump proudly made the U.S. the crypto capital of the world through his executive actions and policies. Don Fox is a former acting head of the Federal Ethics Office. He says Trump's disregard for ethics norms that previous presidents observed, and so now he's out there advocating for additional ethics reforms. So Trump filed all this in a nearly 1,000-page disclosure that the president filed. While we're talking about the president mourned Village People singer Victor Willis, who died this week at the age of 74. And the president said in a post on True Social, he said of Victor Willis, he was a great and happy guy who loved that I used YMCA at my rallies. It became a monster hit again 30 years after its original launch. Many singers and groups wanted to get on board at the rallies after, you know, with all the rally attendance records that were being set. And the president said, Victor and the group was there for us right from the beginning. They loved the action, and we loved them and their great and uplifting song. We will think of Victor every time YMCA is played, like today and all throughout this July 4th birthday week. So the president said, my condolences to his wonderful family and group. Victor Willis will be sorely missed. God bless him, the president said. Also, the University of Tennessee Board of Trustees. This is wild. You may have seen this. I saw this story yesterday. You remember this University of Tennessee professor who called Charlie Kirk a disgusting psychopath? And she was terminated. Well, she is going to be... The Board of Trustees approved a $1.9 million settlement for her this week. So the settlement stipulates that she will not return to her position at the University of Tennessee. Also requires approval from state officials. And she expressed being very pleased with the outcome. Why wouldn't you be, with nearly $2 million? And so the University of Tennessee opted for a settlement versus going into court. And the chancellor had said her termination resulted from comments that celebrated a gruesome murder and also demeaned the grief of the victims. So it's pretty crazy. Also, there was, had an Austin University who reinstated a professor and paid $500,000 for a social media post celebrating Charlie Kirk's death. Incredible. I'm still shocked by that. The way a number of people, you know, the way we saw people respond to that. You've got a dark soul. You respond to somebody's death like that. Absolutely incredible. Danny Glover revealed that his he was on the Today Show, and he told them he's got Alzheimer's disease, and so he received the diagnosis shortly after his honorary Oscar in 2022, and he says since the diagnosis, his movement, speech, memories have all slowed as a result of that. Sad to see folks who receive that diagnosis. Sony says they are going to cease production of PS5 physical game discs by 2028. So future consoles will be available exclusively in... So you're talking about games now for the PS5. Any of those games will be available exclusively in digital formats. And so the transition means that even retail copies will contain download codes rather than game discs of the PS5. So they're making the move away from actual hardware, then, you know, now you put a disc in your PlayStation, and that will end coming up. Tucker Carlson has announced his intent, wants to help build a new third political party, and he said now that he's left the, he said he believes the Republicans and Democrats act as a one-party state on foreign policy, particularly the U.S. war with Iran. And he, remember previously, he'd said he would no longer support the Republican Party It's been disloyal to the United States and prioritizing, you know, international interests over America's interests. And so now Tucker Carlson says he is forming his own party. Los Angeles Dodgers manager Dave Roberts achieved his 1,000th career win on Tuesday as the Dodgers defeated the Athletics. Pretty big milestone. Makes Roberts the fastest manager in Major League Baseball history to reach 1,000 victories. Ford has initiated a recall for over 700,000 vehicles in the U.S. due to a transmission issue. So the defect can damage the park system and increases the risk of the vehicle rolling away or crashing. And so affected models include the Ford F-150, Explorer, Expedition, Lincoln Aviator, and Navigator vehicles from between 2018 and 2021. And then finally this morning, the U.S. Private sector employees, or employers rather, there were 98,000 jobs added to the private sector in June, according to the latest data that's out there. And those are the stories trending this morning in Belf's News Gallery. 657, cloudy and 73 this hour of the Great Gulf Ridge Show, brought to you by the Window Shop of Mitchell. 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
5: 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Larry Roden spent his life ranching, welding, serving on the school board, as a deacon in his church, a volunteer basketball coach. Long before he was governor, Larry Roden was serving his community. Not for attention, not for headlines. That's just who he is. As governor, he kept serving, delivering the largest property tax cut in South Dakota history, putting $1,000 or more back in families' pockets, reducing violent crime, murder, meth, and robberies by double digits, standing up for life, banning the abortion pill, and defending our Second Amendment rights, earning him the endorsement of the NRA. Some politicians spend a lifetime pretending to be somebody else. Larry Roden spent his lifetime showing us who he is. July 28th, Governor Larry Roden, keeping South Dakota strong, safe, free, and built to last. Paid for by Roden for Governor.
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0: 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Jamie Smith is requesting a recount in the Sioux Falls mayoral contest. So Tom will have the details on that story for you coming up. No Greg Belfrid show tomorrow due to the July 4th holiday. Great to have you along this morning.
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6: Air conditioning and water. I'm Dave Anthony, Fox News. Millions of Americans need both today.
7: Probably, like, feels hotter here just because it's, like, the concrete and, like, the heat gets trapped in between the buildings.
6: She's in New York City, but this triple-digit heat's in a lot of areas.
8: We have heat warnings that are about the Great Lakes, the Midwest, all the way to the Northeast.
6: Fox weather meteorologist Britta Merwin.
8: So we have feel-like temperatures that could be as high as 110, 115 degrees. And by the way, this heat is lasting through the holiday weekend. We don't get a break until Sunday or Monday.
6: Many communities are opening cooling centers for those needing AC. Despite that heat, President Trump says on the 4th of July in Washington, celebrating America 250.
9: I'm going to go and I'm going to make a really long speech just to show that I can do anything.
6: He said that in North Dakota, where he visited the new Teddy Roosevelt Presidential Library. Russia went on the attack again in Ukraine, big time.
10: A night of horror, according to Ukraine's foreign minister. Homes made uninhabitable, buildings reduced to rubble, the sky lit up. Death and destruction as explosions shook Kyiv for hours. 74 missiles and almost 500 drones were launched. Russia described its attack as retaliation for Ukrainian strikes on civilian infrastructure.
6: Fox's Jonathan Savage. There's a search at sea for a missing American sailor in the Middle East. Fox's Trey Yingston, Tel Aviv.
11: After an emergency water landing in the Arabian Sea, U.S. Naval Forces Central Command posted to X saying there is no indication the emergency was caused by hostile action. Three of the helicopter's four crew members have been recovered and are in stable condition aboard the George H.W. Bush.
6: This after another day of U.S. and Iran talks through mediators in Qatar. Another American win at the World Cup.
12: We had to dig deep for that one. Obviously, I felt we put on such a good performance.
6: That's Christian Pulisic after the U.S. beat Bosnia and Herzegovina 2-0 to advance to the round of 16. Team USA will face Belgium next on Monday. 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
17: 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I'm Tom Rooney. Jamie Smith made it official late yesterday. He requested a recount of votes in the runoff election for mayor with Christine Erickson. A three-member recount board will be approved and will convene within 10 calendar days to begin the process. Current Mayor Paul Tenhaken is more eager than others to resolve the mayor's race. He had planned on being out of office soon and is gearing up for life after City Hall, but those plans are on hold for now. He appeared in the Greg Belfried Show yesterday, saying he's going to work on a budget he thought would be completed by his successor. Budget talks, meanwhile, are on hold in Lincoln County. Commissioners interviewed applicants for the District 2 seat vacated by Betty Otten's recent health-related resignation. After the interviews, Commissioner Joel Aaron suggested waiting on budget talks until after selecting Otten's replacement.
18: I think it would be helpful if we dove into the budget after the next commissioner is seated, which it sounds by all intents and purposes will be next Tuesday night.
17: Commissioners determined they still have enough time to move the budget process forward after selecting a new commissioner and agreed to wait until next week. The AFSCME labor union has filed an unfair labor practices charge against Union County after the recent firing of two deputies. Zach Brown and Kevin O'Mahony were terminated by Sheriff Jim Prouty. Brown and O'Mahony are members of the union's negotiating team and openly supported Prouty's opponent in the June 2nd election. The union also cited two other recent firings in a news release. And as the old saying goes, it's feast or famine. Sioux Falls picked up 3 inches of rain between Monday and Wednesday. That's nearly 10 times as much as compared to the first 27 days of June. From the Kello.com News Center, I'm Tom Rooney.
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19: A chance of an isolated thunderstorm today and warm and humid. Our high temperature 88 with a southeast wind 5 to 15. A better chance of thunderstorms developing in the region tonight, especially after midnight. Some severe weather is expected. Low temperature 67. Tomorrow, more chances of storms, high 90. From the Storm Center at Kelloland TV, I'm meteorologist Brian Karstens.
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0: National news is full this morning of negative stories about July 4th. Fireworks on the National Mall. Headlines are warning about hazardous air pollution, smoke inhalation risks, heavy security, all of these things. And, you know, here in South Dakota, fireworks is just a big part. I think not only in South Dakota, but throughout this area. I think South Dakota has had less restrictive laws, certainly, than Minnesota has had when it comes to fireworks celebration. But in South Dakota, it's a big part of our Independence Day celebrations, I think. Big public displays, you know, you got personal fireworks, family fireworks, some people who put on some big events, I saw the fireworks at Mount Rushmore during the president's first term. Wow, absolutely incredible. And so, I want to talk about this a little bit this morning. Are these national stories about fireworks overblown? And how do you feel about the state's strong tradition of fireworks? I would love to hear from you. 605-336-1320 is the Kello hotline. 605-336-1320. It's one of the things I love about, you know, Independence Day and celebrating America's independence is fireworks. Fireworks is definitely a part of that for me. I really enjoy that. I don't enjoy lighting them as much as I grew up lighting fireworks. I grew up just outside of Sioux Falls. So we were very much in rural Sioux Falls in the neighborhood where I grew up. And, my folks were just spoiled me with the fireworks that they purchased for me, and I absolutely loved it, and I still do. Even though I don't like fireworks like I used to, I still very much enjoy fireworks presentations. And then you've got all of these negative stories that are coming out just right before Independence Day. We've known that fireworks were going to be on the National Mall for how long? Months. We've known this. And now here we are, days away from Independence Day. Here come all the stories and all the concern. So what about you? I would love to hear from you. 605-336-1320. Fireworks been a big part of your July 4th Independence, you know, celebrations, especially in this state. 605-336-1320 is the Kello hotline. I would love to hear from you this morning. 605-336-1320. So I just think this is way overblown. Washington Post, fireworks on the mall likely to cause hazardous air pollution, documents show. And then the left-wing Daily Beast, disturbing reality of Donald Trump's huge July 4th fireworks display exposed. Wow. So I would love to get your thoughts about this. And this is among other stories, that fireworks smoke and, you know, the heavy metals and the threat that are posed by fireworks. And I can't help but think, are there people who just don't want you to celebrate your independence? Am I wrong to think that? I mean, I see these media reports. Am I supposed to then not celebrate independence? Or I just grew up with fireworks. I love fireworks. I love watching fire. I'd say I haven't lit fireworks in a long time. But I always loved it. And it was, the family loved it. I mean, when I was a kid, the 4th of July celebrations that my parents had were great. You know, we had extended family that were there. Fireworks were a part of it. And, you know, we had family that was coming from other states where they couldn't light fireworks, so they were thrilled by it. They loved it. So I'd love to hear from you. 605-336-1320 is the Kello Hotline. And we're going to start with Tom. Good morning, Tom. You're on, Kello.
2: Good morning and happy 4th of July.
0: Yeah, you too.
2: In answer to your question, no, you're not supposed to have any fun. Don't you know there's people who are suffering out there? Good God, how could you have fun?
0: It feels that way, doesn't it?
2: Every day. Unfortunately, I have a member of my family who actually believes something like that. At least that's my perspective. But no, I happen to absolutely love fireworks. One of my best firework experience that have ever happened was, I lived in Colorado in the Denver area. And there's a place called Lookout Mountain. And when you go up there, you get to see about 5 to 10 different fireworks shows from the different communities around. So you didn't just get to see one, you got to see a lot of them. And the best ones were the ones that were closer to the mountain, because the fireworks would actually explode below your viewing. So you're looking down on them as they come up.
0: Oh, that's pretty. Well, that must have been wild. I would love that.
2: It was just so absolutely awesome. The only bad thing was it wasn't a secret, so you had to get there really early.
0: Right. Yeah. No, but that's understood. I mean, it's the same way with fireworks demonstrations. You know, you've got to get there early. I always thought it was worth it. Hey, Tom, you have a great July 4th. Thanks for the call. Good morning, Brian. You're on, Kello.
3: Good morning, Greg. How are you?
0: Great.
3: Fantastic. I tell you what, I absolutely love this time of year. I love the 4th of July, you know, and it's not just, I mean, the patriotism of it really gets to me. I mean, I really love the country that I live in. You know, I think a lot of people take it for granted. That being said, I think it's ridiculous that these freaking news agencies want to sit here and nitpick about this thing or that. It's absolutely hilarious to me, because that's about the most non-American thing you could do, is, you know, tell us that we can't shoot off fireworks because of air quality and all this, and, oh, it's going to be, you know, it's a light pollution and all this. None of us care about that stuff. We're Americans. We yearn to be free, and we love blowing up things and having a cold drink. You know, we don't need any of that nonsense in our lives. It's what makes us great. This expression of freedom, absolute freedom, like we can do what we want when we want. We don't need the government.

0: production.
1: Right.
0: They can make joy turn to sour for anything. And I don't know why this year. Maybe it's because Trump is going to be at Mount Rushmore and they're going to have a big celebration.
1: Well, I think it's in part because it's America's 250th. So there's a lot of attention on it. And with the fireworks then on the National Mall, because normally we don't see this big of fireworks that are planned for the National Mall. Do you plan to watch any of the that televised stuff? Does that interest you, Steve?
0: I'm not too big on televised. And to tell the truth, by 8 o'clock, I'm going to bed.
1: Oh, you sound too much like me, brother.
0: Yeah, but fireworks are a big part. And the Founding Fathers said, you know, celebrate with joyous events and fireworks. And that's what we do. And, you know, accidents happen. Deaths occur on all kinds of activities. But that doesn't mean we have to stop everything we do. Things happen.
1: Yeah, well, and none of us want to see that. I don't think any of us, highways will be busy. A lot of people that are traveling. You hate to see people getting killed on roadways, so on. So, yeah, I think that's, for me, it's just part of life.
0: It is. And you take the risk or you don't take the risk. It should be up to the individual. And it's a short period of time. Unlike when you and I were children and it was all summer.
1: Yeah. Hey, Steve, thanks so much for the call. Good to hear from you. 605-336-1320. So let's expand this a little bit, too, because, I mean, as we talk about the 4th of July and fireworks, I think for some of it, especially in South Dakota, you know, for some of the neighboring states, maybe not so much. Minnesota might be a little bit different where the laws are different. But in South Dakota, certainly, you see plenty of fireworks. What are the other things that you enjoy doing over the 4th? I would love to hear from you. What are the things that you really enjoy about the 4th of July that you are looking forward to? Because I've got to imagine that you're looking forward to this holiday weekend as much as I am. So let me hear from you. 605-336-1320. 605-336-1320. New York Post had a story earlier this week regarding Americans and greatest contributions over the last 250 years. And among the things that they had, so they were asking people what's been America's greatest contribution over the course of 250 years. What would your answer to that be? I found that very, very intriguing. So I'm not going to tell you what people had said. I would love to hear from you. And they also asked people, what's the most American food? What would you view as the most American food? What would you consider that to be? 605-336-1320. 605-336-1320. You know what came out in the poll? It's the most American food. I bet you do. The hamburger was number one. The hamburger, this was a survey that CBS News did. And so the hamburger beat out hot dogs, apple pie, pizza, which we, you know, kind of strikes you as not from this country, but has become Americanized. It's like Chinese food. Chinese food in this country is not Chinese food. It's Americanized version of Chinese food, right? So 605-336-1320. Good morning, Bill. You're on, Kello.
2: Hey, Greg. Yeah, happy Happy 4th of July to you. Getting my holidays confused.
1: That's all right, Bill.
2: For you and your call screener, she's very good.
1: Well, thank you.
2: I was just wondering if Kamala Harris, thank God she wasn't, was elected president, would we be having any of these complaints about the 4th of July? No, they'd be celebrating, we got the great event going on. It's all related to Trump derangement syndrome. Anything that Trump is related to, they

0: find a way to make it look bad, make the country look bad. So just keep that in mind.
1: What are the ways that you, and I totally agree with you about that, what are ways in which you enjoy celebrating the 4th of July, Bill? What do you have planned coming up this weekend?
0: Yeah, main thing is just getting together family. That's the big, that's the biggest thing for me. I am not, not into fireworks quite so much. The little granddaughters like it, so we get them. But, you know, it's mainly the parade and seeing their reaction.
1: Yeah, there you go.
0: Them getting the candy and all that kind of stuff and passing it on to the next generation.
1: Very well said. Hey, Bill, I'm so glad you called. Thank you, my friend. Phone lines are open if you want to join the program. 605-336-1320 is my number. Good morning, Otto. You're on Kello.
2: Good morning.
1: Hey, my favorite American called. Good to hear from you.
2: Yes. Well, what do I love, not like, but love about the 4th of July? You have to understand that when you are born in Central America or other parts of the world, we appreciate this nation more than I believe some people who weren't born in this nation, they don't appreciate the freedom, the liberty that we have.
1: I think that's food, a fact. I agree with you about that.
2: Yes. Food, fireworks, family gathering, those are only expressions of the true essence of the celebration. I love every time, you know, you can go anywhere in the U.S. and you will sense the spirit of pride, unity, and love among those who love this nation. And to me, that's the best thing you can have as a member of this society. I love America. I respect it. I'm proud. You know, even though I was born in Guatemala, I am proud to be called an American. I love this nation. It has given us, the people that come from other countries, the opportunity to be someone, to do something. And that's what is inside the American spirit. And that's why I love this nation. I serve with pride in the armed forces. I serve today my community because I love this nation and I want to be part of that blessing that America can offer.
1: Otto, you make me want to be an even better American every time I talk to you. I love hearing from folks like you, my friend. I appreciate it. I want to wish you the have a terrific July 4th, and thanks so much for the call. Phone lines are open, 605-336-1320. Right now is a great time to call, 605-336-1320. So that's, I love the fireworks growing up. I love fireworks. I love the 4th of July. It was a big, you know, we had, not every year, but we had years where my mom had a big family and her brother and sisters lived in other, you know, states, and they would travel then to South Dakota, and we would have big celebrations, and it was always so much fun. I just love that stuff. Renee, good morning. You're on, Kello.
3: Good morning.
1: Hi.
3: I grew up in a very rural community in South Dakota, and so all of us cousins would get together, and there was probably a dozen of us. Farm, and we would just have bottle rocket wars, Roman candle wars, at each other, blowing stuff up, and it was just great, you know, and our parents were off like, weren't even around back, you know, they were off in the house or having their own time, and we're out in the fields just screwing around.
1: I know. I was doing the same thing, pointing bottle rockets at friends of mine.
3: You know, no parental advisory there. We were just on our own.
1: Right.
3: But again, we had a blast. And that, you know, that was about it, you know, having family together and stuff. And now that I'm an adult, I do live in another small rural town in South Dakota. And my husband and I, we had 5 kids. We have 10 grandkids. And our kids actually live in bigger cities. And so they come to our home, and then our grandkids get to experience what I experienced when we were young. So they get to just blow stuff up. Because when they live in the bigger towns or cities, the kids can't even have sparklers or fountains or anything like that. Anything with a spark. So they only get, like, the smoke balls and the snakes and stuff like that. So they don't get to experience as much unless they come to our place. And then when they do, they just have a blast.
1: Well, so, and that is fun. And that's what was fun. I remember that even as a kid myself. You know, that was fun when you had family that were coming from other states where they couldn't have fireworks. And to be a part of that, it was a real experience for them. I've got to believe it was incredibly memorable. Hey, Renee, thank you so much for the call. You have a happy 4th. Kevin, good morning. You're on Kello.
4: Hey, how you doing?
1: Doing well, Kevin.
4: I'm a long-time listener. I go back to the Greg and Craig days.
1: God bless, man. You're going back to KWSN. It's good to hear from you, Kevin.
4: Weather, sports, and news.
1: Yeah, right.
4: Yeah, I'm reminded of a survey that Rush Limbaugh talked about years ago. It was a Democrat survey, and it said something about the Democrats don't like the 4th of July celebrations because it makes people feel more patriotic.
1: Yeah.
4: And the more patriotic people are, the more tendency they have to vote Republican.
1: that's an interesting point of view. Yeah.
4: Yeah. And I think that's why they don't like regular immigrants over the illegals, because regular immigrants, the ones that go through the whole whatever you got to go
1: through. Yeah, like Otto, who just called. Yeah.
4: They're more patriotic than people who were born and raised here.
1: It's a great point. Kevin, I want to wish you a very happy 4th of July. Thank you, my friend, for the phone call. All right, let's take a break here. I'm just looking forward to it. And I want to wish you a happy 4th. Reminder, no Greg Belford show tomorrow. In fact, I'll be taking extended weekends here over the course of the next few weekends. So, no Greg Belford show tomorrow, but I'll be back on Monday. 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
12: A few widely scattered thunderstorms are possible this morning, especially in northwest Iowa. Pretty hot and humid afternoon, high of 88, southeast wind 5 to 15. Storms becoming likely later tonight, especially after midnight. Severe weather is very possible, so make sure you're tuned in on the forecast 90 tomorrow. From the Storm Center at Kibbleland TV, I'm meteorologist Brian Karstens.
1: 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Mostly cloudy and 73 currently at Kello. News and information update coming up. Jamie Smith is requesting a recount in the Sioux Falls mayoral contest, so Tom will have details on that story for you coming up. Also, just ahead, I'll have a chance for you to win a pair of tickets to Wildwater West Water Park. We'll do that.

0: family a happy 4th of July.
1: Fox News, I'm CJ Papa. Millions of Americans dealing with life-threatening heat dome, triple-digit temps in the central and eastern portions of the nation. This woman in Philadelphia had an outdoor splash pad with her grandkids.
2: It is hot. I want to cut the air off, and the water is beautiful. It's just a nice little breeze, and I can get wet with the children. I'm loving it. It's really nice.
1: Her grandchild agrees.
3: Just play with my cousins in the water.
1: A high in Philly today, forecast to at least 100 degrees. It's so hot, the upper Montgomery County Volunteer Fire Department in Maryland pushing back its fireworks show from Independence Day to Sunday, July 5th. The Navy searching today for a missing sailor in the Caribbean Sea. Three others on the helicopter that went down are okay, say officials. In Israel commemorates 1,000 days since the October 7th massacre with a moment of silence earlier, but there were demonstrators clashing with police. 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
4: Kello News Time is 7:31 from the Kello.com News Center. I'm Tom Rooney. Budget talks in Lincoln County are on hold. County commissioners interviewed applicants for the District 2 seat vacated by Betty Otten's recent health-related resignation. After the interviews, Commissioner Joel Aaron suggested waiting on budget talks until after selecting Otten's replacement.
5: I think it would be helpful if we dove into the budget after the next commissioner is seated, which it sounds by all intents and purposes will be next Tuesday night.
4: Commissioners determined they still had enough time to move the budget process forward after selecting a new commissioner and agreed to wait until next week. Jamie Smith made it official late yesterday. He requested a recount of votes in the runoff election for mayor with Christine Erickson. A three-member recount board will be seated and will begin the process within 10 calendar days. Residents are eager to have the mayor's race resolved, but no one is more eager than current mayor Paul Tenhaken. He had planned on being out of office soon and is gearing up for life after City Hall, but those plans are now on hold. Mayor Tenhaken says he's going to work on a budget he thought his successor would complete. Some good news on the road construction front in Sioux Falls. Sycamore Avenue between 69th and 85th reopens today. Work on Sycamore was part of the Veterans Parkway project that will eventually connect I-90 and I-29. And FIFA fever is catching on in Sioux Falls. Craven Bar and Grill in the southwestern part of the city has set up a giant outdoor screen for fans to watch the games. Last night was a high point, as the U.S. team took down Bosnia-Herzegovina in the first round of the knockout stage. The U.S. faces Belgium on Sunday. From the Kello.com News Center, I'm Tom Rooney.
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8: A chance of an isolated thunderstorm today and warm and humid. Our high temperature 88 with a southeast wind 5 to 15. A better chance of thunderstorms developing in the region tonight, especially after midnight. Some severe weather is expected. Low temperature 67. Tomorrow, more chances of storms, high 90. From the Storm Center at Kevoland TV, I'm meteorologist Brian Karstens.
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0: 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All right, I've got a pair of evening passes, two evening passes to Wildwater West Water Park. They're up for grabs right now. We'll take caller number 7 at 605-336-1320. Caller number 7 right now, 605-336-1320. Caller number 7 receives two evening passes to Wildwater West Water Park. They're now open. One ticket gets you unlimited water park fun, 5 miles west of the Empire Mall. So call us now, 605-336-1320. President Trump was up in North Dakota yesterday, and he rode the, did you see this Freedom Train? This Freedom 250? Pretty incredible train that the president was on, and it looked, I thought it was kind of wild. You saw the photos of the president then, and it was mindful of past American presidents, you know, speaking from the back of trains. And it's red, white, and blue. It's absolutely phenomenal, just beautiful. And so the president going to North Dakota yesterday toured the brand new Theodore Roosevelt Presidential Library. Their grand opening is coming up on Saturday, on Independence Day. And so the president rode on the ceremonial Freedom 250 train, paying tribute to the railroad industry that was a big part of the growth of the American West. The president was escorted to the library by Rough Rider impersonators. And the president said, "Today we come to the heartland of America to pay tribute to a man who embodied the heart and soul and fight and spirit of our country as much as anyone who ever lived. He's a very special man, and that's why I'm here," the president said. So then once he gets to the library, the president is visiting with this new AI of Theodore Roosevelt, which is pretty wild. And so the AI version of Roosevelt tells President Trump, "Every day a president faces storms most people never see, but if you keep your nerve and remember the nation comes first, you get through. I know you know that feeling yourself." And the president said, "Well, I appreciate those words. Those words are fantastic. I just want to say it's an honor to be with you today. We are making a little bit of a tour, some of the fantastic things that you've done." And so then at one point in the conversation that Trump is having with this AI, the president said, "You know, what do you think about the Panama Canal? Do you consider that your greatest achievement? How do you feel about the fact that Democrats gave the Panama Canal away to Panama for a dollar?" That's total Trump, total Trump. So he also, while he was there, the president visited the library's other exhibits. He looked at Roosevelt's journals, a gallery of his Man in the Arena speech, and the president said of Roosevelt, he said he had a freaking wild life. He didn't want to be quiet. He wanted to be great. He was an American through and through. His chest swelled with American optimism, confidence, enthusiasm, pride. His heart beat with an unyielding sense of America's destiny and pride. He also announced that the National Endowment for the Humanities will be giving them $750,000. The president said they're getting a nice check. Yeah, I'd say that's a nice check. And that would support the library's exhibits, because this is the first year of the Yeah, this brand new Theodore Roosevelt Presidential Library in North Dakota, and that's where the president was yesterday, was at the Roosevelt Presidential Library up in North Dakota. But the photos, the photos of that train, red, white, and blue special, baby. It's gonna, I saw it, and for me, it evokes pride. It evokes pride in my country. This is such a great time of the year. Seriously, the 4th of July, of the holidays, certainly this one, celebrating the patriotism, love of country, family, all of those things. It's always for me been a phenomenal time of the year. Also, the president, now he made his flight out to North Dakota aboard this new Air Force One. And this is the Air Force One that was a gift from Qatar. And so it made its first official flight with the president on board as he flew from Washington to North Dakota. It's a Boeing 747B that the president accepted from the Qatari royal family. And it replaces a Boeing 747-200 that was completed in 1990, served as Air Force One for six presidents, dating back to George H.W. Bush. And so this new plane is painted in shiny red, white, and blue, and it's got features like the presidential seal and United States of America along its side. Have you seen the photos from inside this new Air Force One? Wow. Go to the New York Post. If you want to see photos, the New York Post has got some. It's a pretty incredible plane. So the president made his first trip on it yesterday as he went out to North Dakota. 7:45. I got 7:47s on the brain here. 7:45. I want to congratulate Nancy Brecky. Nancy won that pair of evening passes to Wildwater West Water Park. Hey, Nancy, have a happy 4th, and thanks a million for listening. The Kello History Quiz is coming up. 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
3: 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I tried it on Abby, my 8-year-old Golden. It said her face red, tired, and subdued. I could see that. My puppy Bella was wired and fired. 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You know, a cat scan. 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
0: 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Tom Rooney's in the Kello.com News Center. Tom says the wheels are beginning to turn on a recount in the Sioux Falls mayoral election. Tom will have those details for us coming up a little over 10 minutes from now.
4: It's a good thing life isn't rocket science, because some people couldn't get off the launch pad.
5: Think of how stupid the average person is, and then realize half of them are stupider than that.
6: Is there any way you can describe that to me using colorful puppets of some sort?
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4: It's Belf's Looney Tunes in the news.
0: Okay, police in Wisconsin say a wedding reception went off the rails after a groomsman, are you ready? Are you ready for this? The groomsman was spotted eating meatballs with his bare hands. Oh, the horror! The horror! So according to investigators, a guest told him to grab a plate instead. Well, that led to an argument and then a punch and then a full-blown fight. And then some other guy shot two people. Sounds like he was defending the honor of the guy who had taken the meatballs. That's where it gets even... You think that's crazy? Oh, wait. No, we're not done yet. The bride reportedly chased the shooter down, grabbed his key fob, and stopped him from getting away. And then the suspect took off on foot. Police are still looking for the man. I guess he just looked for the guy with the greasy... barbecue sauce on it, meatball hands, I guess, is what you look for. Birthdays on July 2nd. Margot Robbie is 36 today. Lindsay Lohan is 40. Ashley Tisdale is 41. Jose Canseco is 62 today. Larry David, one of the co-creators of Seinfeld, guy behind Curb Your Enthusiasm, 79. Just not very likable. I'm sorry. And Richard Petty today is 89. My friend, if you're celebrating a birthday today, I hope you have a great personal holiday.
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11: 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When this baby hits 88 miles per hour, you're going to see some serious...
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0: Today's highlight in history, we're taking the Kello Wayback Machine to 1776. The Continental Congress passed a resolution saying... these United Colonies are, and of right ought to be, free and independent states. And of course, 2 days later, the Declaration of Independence was signed. 1881, President James Garfield was shot at the Washington Railroad Station, died the following September. 1964, President Lyndon Johnson signed the sweeping civil rights bill that had been passed by Congress. 1979, the Susan B. Anthony dollar coin was first issued. It's the first coin, first circulating coin to feature a woman. And it was 46 years ago. 1980 was the year Airplane was released. And that's a look at this day in history. Time now for the Kello History Quiz, and this is your chance to win a $20 gift card from Invictus Pizza. If you are the first caller with the correct answer. So only one winner per household every 60 days. Trying to spread the wealth around, my friends. All right, the year was 1937. This female aviator disappeared over the Pacific Ocean while attempting to make the first round-the-world flight along the equator. What was her name? She disappeared on this day in 1937. If you know the answer, call us now, 605-336-1320.
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19: A few widely scattered thunderstorms are possible this morning, especially in northwest Iowa. Pretty hot and humid afternoon, high of 88, southeast wind 5 to 15. Storms becoming likely later tonight, especially after midnight. Severe weather is very possible, so make sure you're tuned in on the forecast 90 tomorrow. From the Storm Center at Kibble Land TV, I'm meteorologist Brian Karstens.
0: And in Sioux Falls at 756, cloudy and 73 currently at Kello. Our Kello History Quiz this morning, 1937, this female aviator disappeared over the Pacific Ocean. She was trying to make the first around-the-world flight along the equator. What was her name? Well, Brian was the first caller with the correct answer. Brian, help me pronounce your last name, my friend. What's your last name, Brian?
20: Connett.
0: Brian Connett was the first caller with the correct answer. Who was it, Brian?
20: Amelia Earhart.
0: There you go, Brian. Thanks so much for listening. Amelia Earhart is correct. So, Brian, you have a great 4th of July, my friend. Thanks a million. 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
20: 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It's time again for more inspiring, positive, uplifting news stories. 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
0: A 29-year-old software engineer named Warren Shen was recently diagnosed with leukemia. And since then, he's inspired 8,000 people to join the stem cell donor registry. So he started posting on TikTok to raise awareness about the difficulty that many patients face when they're searching for matching donors. And more than 5,000 of the new registrants are from the Asian American communities. And that's where there's been an incredible shortage in donor bases. So he's really made a difference there. The Tri Delta Sorority has reached an amazing milestone. They raised a total of $125 million for St. Jude Children's Research Hospital. And since they started partnering with St. Jude in 1999, Tri Delta members have organized thousands of events to support children battling cancer. They're doing everything from pancake breakfast to fun runs, and the donations help fund treatment, housing, meals for families so that patients at St. Jude then never receive a bill for their care. The Lego Foundation is donating $97 million to help the International Rescue Committee expand early childhood learning programs for more than 5 million kids. So it's a five-year initiative that will be getting underway. And they say the goal is to help vulnerable children develop the skills that they need to thrive. And that's a look at today's good news. News and information updates on the way. We'll check in with Fox News. Tom Rooney's in the Kello.com News Center. Tom says the wheels are starting to turn on a recount in the Sioux Falls mayoral election. Hey, a reminder, no Greg Belford show tomorrow, taking an extended July 4th weekend off, but back on Monday. Great to have you along. 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
21: A hiring slowdown. I'm Dave Anthony, Fox News. Less than half what it was in May. 57,000 jobs created last month. Economists expect to double that. And the number of new jobs in May also revised down by 43,000. However,
22: the unemployment rate fell to 4.2%, down from 4.3%, which it had been holding steady at for about 3 months.
21: That's Fox Business Network Cheryl Cassoni. For a second day, there's a search in the Arabian Sea for a sailor still missing after a U.S. Navy helicopter made an emergency water landing.
23: The U.S. military says there's no indication the crash was caused by enemy action, but the cause is still under investigation. Navy assets are searching for the missing crewman. Three others on board were hurt, but are in a stable condition. The U.S. Navy's Fifth Fleet says the helicopter was deployed to the region on the USS George H.W. Bush aircraft carrier.
21: Fox's Jonathan Savage. It's up to now at least 20 deaths in Ukraine after a Russian bombardment. Hundreds of drones and missiles targeting the capital, Kyiv. Many others are injured. There's a lot of damage. It's a Russian retaliation for Ukrainian strikes that hit oil facilities inside Russia. Millions of Americans will try not to be outside a lot today.
24: The heat will be dangerously warm.
21: That's Fox Weather's Michael Estime. He's outside D.C. in National Harbor, Maryland, where it could hit a record 102 degrees today.
24: Just make sure that you're drinking plenty of water, wearing those light and loose colored clothing, and you're finding air conditioning at every opportunity.
21: With the humidity factored in, it'll feel like over 100 in a lot of areas. Heat warnings, alerts stretch from Arkansas to Wisconsin, Michigan to Pennsylvania, Maryland up to Maine. Team USA advances at the World Cup, beating Bosnia and Herzegovina 2-0, despite playing most of the second half shorthanded when an American was ejected, getting a red card for a foul.
25: I think it shows our character. We said it before a lot of times. We always there for each other.
21: Malik Tillman scored the second goal. The American team advances to the round of 16. 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
3: 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I'm Tom Rooney. Jamie Smith made it official late yesterday. He requested a recount of votes in the runoff election for mayor with Christine Erickson. Each candidate will select a representative. The city will appoint a third person to the recount board that both sides approve. Erickson holds a razor-thin 2-vote margin over Smith going into the recount. She says both candidates are focused on making sure the process is fair and accurate.
4: Right now, we are just really focused on making sure that it is a transparent and fair process, and making sure that the votes were counted accurately.
3: The board will convene within 10 calendar days to begin the process. No one's more eager than current Mayor Paul Tenhaken to see the mayor's election resolved. He planned on being out of office soon and is gearing up for life after City Hall. Appearing on the Greg Belfried Show yesterday, Mayor Tenhaken said he's working on a budget he thought his successor would complete. Budget talks, meanwhile, are on hold in Lincoln County. Commissioners have interviewed applicants for the District 2 seat vacated by Betty Otten's recent resignation. They have agreed to delay the budget discussion until next week in hopes of selecting Otten's replacement before beginning the budget talks. An inmate at the men's prison in Springfield is guilty of possessing a prohibited and a controlled substance. 41-year-old Keith Hawk faces a maximum of another 15 years in prison, and the sentences could be doubled because he's an inmate. The substance involved was identified as K2. And investigators have pinpointed the cause of last month's fire at the Pins Bowling Center and Restaurant in Del Rapids. A component in the scoring system malfunctioned and sparked the devastating blaze. Demolition to begin the process of rebuilding may begin next week. From the Kello.com News Center, I'm Tom Rooney.
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19: A chance of an isolated thunderstorm today and warm and humid. Our high temperature 88 with a southeast wind 5 to 15. A better chance of thunderstorms developing in the region tonight, especially after midnight. Some severe weather is expected. Low temperature 67. Tomorrow, more chances of storms, high 90. From the Storm Center at Kelloland TV, I'm meteorologist Brian Karstens.
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0: You know, we were talking yesterday about the U.S. Supreme Court's decision regarding birthright citizenship and reacting to that. And there's been a lot of it here over the course of the last few days. Stephen Miller, who's a senior advisor to the president, he says that the White House now will start to take a hard look at a ban on pregnant foreign women from traveling to the U.S. So you're pregnant and you're going to travel to the United States, banning those people. This is where this is at right now. And Miller said, you have to now think very carefully about who you let into our country, even on a temporary basis, because of the possibility for birth tourism. And he said that people come here just to have babies on American soil, and that baby gets to be a citizen for life. And then he went on, he said, if a person comes here 9 months pregnant to go and look around at, you know, at some things and in a couple of weeks, then that is the mother of a lifetime American citizen and a direct line into American cash and welfare for the rest of that child's life. So there are a lot of things we need to take a hard look at. He's not the only one who's suggesting this. Sean Davis, who's the founder of The Federalist, suggested the U.S. bar pregnant foreign women from entering the country. Stephen Miller's, as I mentioned, said saying the same thing. And a White House spokesperson, Abigail Jackson, said President Trump remains totally committed to protecting the value of a natural-born American citizenship, which is why following yesterday's ruling, he directed Congress to take immediate action to address this. I just don't think that's going to happen. And I expressed some skepticism to you about that yesterday. Really? You think this Congress that can't pass Save America now is going to be able to take steps along these lines? So I welcome your thoughts on this. I'm going to share a portion of a post from Mark Levin. You're a regular Kello listener. Certainly Mark Levin is known to you. Who is, he's on each evening here on Kello. And it's, the fallout from this is just remains incredible. So the Justice Department released a memo Tuesday urging prosecutors to investigate the practice of birth tourism. The Assistant Attorney General Colin McDonald said the criminal laws of the United States already prohibit conduct inherent to so many of these birth tourism schemes. For example, many such schemes start with a false visa application with lies about the purpose or duration of one's travel to the United States. I would be totally in favor of just shutting tourism down. People, it's just crazy. So I would love to hear from you on this. It's crazy. And again, Mark Levin's got a post on X. It's just way too long to share. But I am going to share a portion of it. Because he says, it's one thing to say don't be hysterical and another to be damn near brain dead to what just happened. There is cause for alarm. And this isn't some manufactured concern. There's a revolution by immigration. It's swallowing Europe. It is swallowing parts of our country right now. That's precisely why President Trump acted. The court's ruling has removed one of the most important constitutional and societal tools that we have for fending off this crusade and the Democrat Party's lawlessness in stoking it. The fact that the 14th Amendment has been used to promote birthright citizenship for multiple decades is not a rational defense of its constitutionality. Now, Mark Levin is a constitutional attorney. So when he is not, this would not be like me speaking about the Constitution versus Mark Levin. He's very incredibly well-schooled and knowledgeable about this. And he said, the fact that there are other ways to try to deal with this with varying degrees of effectiveness is not the point and not relevant to what the court did. The court has constitutionalized a policy without a real constitutional, factual, or a historical basis. That's what Robert's opinion demonstrates. And the dissent highlights, the dissent was written by Clarence Thomas. And he also, he talks about this at length. Talking about Roberts ignoring the, interpreting what he wants. And he says, this was raised now because President Trump saw what had and was transpiring, including through the uses of the amendment, took executive action to stop it. Lawsuits were brought to block his action. And what was and is happening is the abuse of birthright citizenship as never before. And he says, Thomas and Alito both went to great lengths to explain our history and that of the amendment, they spent much time correcting Robert's deceit, and they were blunt about their frustration. They were emphatic about the dire consequences of this decision. And then he goes on to say, Thomas and Alito are right. Levin says, I've spent more than half a century studying, discussing, and writing about Supreme Court arguments and decisions. I've also participated in several big issues before the court. I predict the dissenting opinions will be cited, studied, and praised by scholars and historians long after the Roberts Court is gone, whereas the Roberts opinion will be dismissed as a hodgepodge of mostly gibberish, he says. And he goes on at length. There's even more to what Mark Levin is saying regarding this. So now where we're at right now is you get the admit, what do you do? The U.S. Supreme Court saying that this is a constitutional practice, which I think many of us are just, even those of us who are armchair lawyers look at that and go, what the hell was that? Right? So now we're at a point where pregnant women could be banned from entering the United States, and that the Trump administration may have to take that up. Yet Stephen Miller, who is one of the president's, he's a senior advisor to the president, Stephen Miller. And so when Stephen Miller is out there saying this, you have to think now very carefully about who you let in.

0: understand and they see what's happening, and they're really kind of shocked and at a bit of a loss for words to respond to this kind of stuff. It's just absolutely mind-blowing. Again, Sean Davis on X, because I saw some of his comments yesterday, and he's saying, yeah, just bar pregnant foreign women from entering the country. That's where we're at right now. If you're pregnant, you're not from the United States, and you cannot come into the country because heaven only knows how long you're going to be here. And do you wind up then giving birth to someone who, according now to the U.S. Supreme Court, is a citizen? This is, as I knew as we watched this unfold over the course of the last few days, that this is just one of those rulings that, I mean, this is one of the most definitive rulings, I think, in my lifetime that we've seen coming from the U.S. Supreme Court. So I welcome your thoughts, 605-336-1320. Good morning, Andrew. You're on Kello.
1: Morning, Greg. You know, what really struck me what you were talking about was all the creative ways that the Trump administration is trying to figure out how to protect our citizenship and the value of it. I think that's one of the reasons that many of us voted for Trump, was he doesn't give up when things don't go his way. He finds other opportunities to make things happen, even if it's not the most direct route. It's the first time I'm hearing that they want to prevent pregnant women from coming to the United States, and I have to think with that a little bit, but I'll be honest, you're not supposed to be flying in like your third trimester anyway. So, I mean, it's, unless they're planning to stick around for a few months, it shouldn't be difficult to do anyway. I don't know. They shouldn't be making that long flight anyway, but I don't know. I get frustrated with this because it's pretty clear historically what the 14th Amendment was there for. It's being abused now, and I wish that that context had been taken into account by more of the justices.
0: Well, Andrew, I appreciate your thoughts. Thank you, my friend. Phone lines are open if you want to join the program, 605-336-1320. Good morning, Lisa. You're on Kello.
2: Hey, Greg. I have a suggestion on what we could do to possibly stop some of this also. It says in the Constitution that, okay, if you're born or naturalized in the United States and subject to the jurisdiction thereof. So if they're taking these babies out of the United States right after they're born, maybe they need to sign some kind of a paper that gives up the baby's rights to be a U.S. citizen, since they're no longer going to be in the jurisdiction of the United States.
0: So I got you. Yeah. Do you think there might be other ways then to approach this?
2: Yeah, absolutely. Because if they're taking those kids out of the United States, they're no longer subject to the United States jurisdiction, so they shouldn't be able to be a citizen.
0: It's a great point. Were you surprised by the Supreme Court's ruling?
2: Yes, I was. But, you know, I listened to some of those arguments that President Trump sat in on, and whoever that lawyer was that was on our side, he did a terrible job.
0: I didn't listen to any of the arguments. I don't know that I could. I think I might wind up clenching my teeth too hard. But Lisa, thanks so much for your call. It's good to visit with you. Good morning, Jim. You're on Kello.
3: Good morning, Greg. Say, I think if you're going to, I mean, you have to start looking at visas and who we issue visas to and how we issue visas. You know, most visitor visas are issued in a 10-year policy. The State Department can issue them as a single issue, they can issue them at 5 years, 10 years, whatever they want. but they need to start addressing that. And then you also need to look at, you've got someone here who comes to study,

0: on a student visa.
1: Yes.
0: And they bring their spouse. You know, one of America's most well-known terrorists, Anwar al-Awlaki, was born to Yemeni parents who were here studying, and he was one of the American citizens that Barack Obama killed without a trial. You know, he dropped a bomb on his head. You know, people talk about how terrible Bush is, or Trump is. Obama murdered a U.S. citizen without a trial, and nobody blinked. I mean, he was a bad guy. But anyway, going back to visas, you need to get the State Department on board, and the State Department is notoriously liberal in who they issue visas to. But there's no reason to issue a visa to someone who's who's pregnant, or, you know, you're issuing a visa to the wife of somebody, but the husband's not traveling. I mean, there's all kinds of things.
1: In other words, I mean, this is just going to be a mess. Are you going to be able to stop this? Or, I mean, is that even a reasonable thought?
0: Yeah, obviously, I have turned, I'm a Customs Border Protection officer. I have turned pregnant women around at the border, stopped them at the airport, put them on the first plane back to where they came from, because there was a concern that they were coming to give birth. You can do that, but you can't do it just on, I think you're pregnant and I think you're coming to give birth. You have to have something more substantial than that, you know, evidence in emails, evidence in social media, evidence in their bag that they're coming to stay and planning on making a U.S. citizen.
1: Well, I really appreciate your perspective, Jim. I'm glad you called, my friend. 605-336-1320 is the Kettle Hotline. 605-336-1320. So there are a number of stories on this. The Telegraph's got a story this morning regarding this. Pregnant women could be banned from entering the U.S. Also, Axios has got a story, and the headline is, No Expectant Moms at the Border, Trump's Birthright Plan B. So, again, they're falling back on this because of the U.S. Supreme Court decision. So, I would love to get your thoughts on this. 605-336-1320. Axios says the government doesn't track the number of babies born to foreign visitors, but outside estimates put the figure between 20,000 to 26,000 cases a year. And then you compare that to the number of babies that were born in America in 2025. They're saying, well, that 20 to 26,000 number is incredibly small because you got 3.6 million babies that are born in the United States every year. Therefore, it's this phenomenally. And this is what the left always tells us. Well, it's a low number of people. It's a very small percentage. It's just crazy. So the president himself, he hasn't spoken about this directly yet, but he did. Then, following the Supreme Court ruling on Tuesday morning, he congratulated Xi Jinping on a massive birthright citizenship win, the president had said on True Social. So We'll see where that winds up going and what happens, but there's a lot of consternation over this, I think, and you're seeing it especially among conservatives on X. And Mark Levin, along with a number of others, I mentioned Sean Davis. Again, he's another one who, you know, have been pushing back following the Supreme Court ruling this week. All right, 8:25. No Greg Belford Show tomorrow. 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
15: A few widely scattered thunderstorms are possible this morning, especially in northwest Iowa. Pretty hot and humid afternoon, high of 88, southeast wind 5 to 15. Storms becoming likely later tonight, especially after midnight. Severe weather is very possible, so make sure you're tuned in on the forecast 90 tomorrow. From the Storm Center at Kibbleland TV, I'm meteorologist Brian Karstens.
1: 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News and information updates on the way. We'll check in with Fox News Radio. Tom Rooney's in the Kello.com News Center. Tom says the wheels are beginning to turn on a recount in the Sioux Falls mayoral election. So we'll get details from Tom on that story coming up here shortly. Hey, a reminder, no Greg Belfried Show coming up tomorrow, taking an extended weekend for the 4th of July holiday. In fact, I will be gone the next couple of Fridays. I'll be gone tomorrow as well as the following Friday. Just enjoying the summer months. Hope you have a great 4th of July weekend.
16: News. I'm Therese Crowley. Your ship are coming in for America 250. The U.S. Navy Band in New York serenading the parade of ships for the Sail Forth 250 Festival in New York Harbor. 37 tall ships, 40 naval vessels, and the Navy Blue Angels fly by salute under a heat dome of 100 degree highs. 270 million people spreading from the Midwest, peaking today into July 4th. The Navy searching for a missing sailor in the Arabian Sea.
17: After an emergency water landing in the Arabian Sea, U.S. Naval Forces Central Command posted to X saying there's no indication the emergency was caused by hostile action. Three of the helicopter's four crew members have been recovered and are in stable condition aboard the George H.W. Bush.
16: Fox's Trey Yangston, Tel Aviv. AAA advises the busiest getaway travel time on the roads today, 2 to 6 p.m., noon to 7 tomorrow. 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
18: 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I'm Tom Rooney. The AFSCME labor union has filed an unfair labor practices charge against Union County after the firing of two deputies. Zach Brown and Kevin O'Mahony were terminated by Sheriff Jim Prouty. Brown and O'Mahony are members of the union's negotiating team and openly supported Prouty's opponent in the June 2nd election. The union also cited two other recent firings in a news release. Budget talks are on hold in Lincoln County. Commissioners have interviewed applicants for the District 2 seat vacated by Betty Otten's recent resignation. They have agreed to delay the budget discussion until next week in hopes of selecting Otten's replacement before beginning the budget talks. Jamie Smith made it official late yesterday. He requested a recount of votes in the runoff election for mayor with Christine Erickson. Both candidates will appoint a member to the recount board and then approve a third to be appointed by the city. The recount will begin within 10 days. Iowa Governor Kim Reynolds has issued an executive order creating the Iowa Medicaid Fraud Elimination Task Force. Reynolds says it will protect taxpayer dollars and build trust while making sure critical benefits go to those who need them. And we're entering the noisiest holiday of the year. Sioux Falls City officials are urging caution with fireworks. They also want to make sure residents know what's legal and what isn't. Police Sergeant Aaron Benson says fireworks laws are pretty clear.
19: Prohibited fireworks in Sioux Falls by city ordinances, anything that has a report, projectile, or launching component are not allowed in the city limits. Very clear on what's not allowed. So basically, if it flies, moves, or has a loud noise, it is not allowed inside the city limits.
18: Police will assign extra officers to handle the extra caseload caused by the fireworks violations. From the Kello.com News Center, I'm Tom Rooney.
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15: A chance of an isolated thunderstorm today and warm and humid. Our high temperature 88 with a southeast wind 5 to 15. A better chance of thunderstorms developing in the region tonight, especially after midnight. Some severe weather is expected. Low temperature 67. Tomorrow, more chances of storms, high 90. From the Storm Center at Kelloland TV, I'm meteorologist Brian Karstens.
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The last word this morning. Man, these are crazy, just absolutely crazy times that we're living in. You've got another federal judge now that's blocked, in this case, a restriction on mail-in voting across the U.S. So this is a judge for the District of Columbia ruled that a U.S. Postal Service plan to deny ballots to voters in states that don't turn over their voter rolls, that should not proceed. So it was the second time in recent weeks then that the president's plan to restrict mail-in voting has suffered setbacks in court. We were just talking about the citizenship rule. And CNN had it. This is from CNN.com. Trump's audacious bid to end birthright citizenship was not an entire loss at the Supreme Court. Why was it not a, they said the overall Trump effort as radical, now again, this is CNN.com, just crazy. The overall Trump effort, as radical as it was regarding birthright citizenship, here's what CNN, and this is what the legacy media is trying to do. It's you and I who are the radicals, right? It's those who believe this is an absolute violation, and what we saw happen from the U.S. Supreme Court has left us just absolutely mystified. We're the radicals. And, you know, this is pretty tough, I think, for a lot of us to swallow, given what's going on in the country right now. And then this piece goes on to say the administration gained some mainstream support, including the backing of 25 states, significant number of members of Congress, for an idea that had long been considered fringe at best. Oh, yeah, this is a fringe idea. Tell Supreme Court Justice Clarence Thomas and Samuel Alito that. I think anybody who knows the background of this and what happened knows better. So it's just mind-blowing to me. Trump is wrong that any legislation could override the U.S. constitutional guarantee, at least with this current court. The five-justice majority led by Chief Justice Roberts said the Constitution safeguarded birthright citizenship. And he was joined by Amy Coney Barrett. And so now there are a number of there have been a number of different arguments made regarding Amy Coney Barrett. I don't know why on this case. You know, some are saying, look at her previous rulings where she is defending the rights of Americans repeatedly. She's got a long history of doing that. It's one of the reasons why I was excited. I thought she was going to be a great addition to the U.S. Supreme Court. So I don't want to hyperventilate too much about this. I guess I'm not understanding why she joined in with John Roberts on this, because it was her, Justice Roberts, and the three liberals on the court. Well, you know how they're going to vote. They're voting against Trump every time. So you know how they're going to vote. That's a foregone conclusion, how those three are voting. So we'll see. But this issue of birthright citizenship certainly is not over. I mean, even as I'm
I'm scrolling through X here this morning. It's just crazy. Senator Marsha Blackburn is saying, count me in. Congress can and should act to fix this. My Ban Birth Tourism Act would end birth tourism once and for all by stopping foreign nationals from exploiting our system. So she's among those who are out there. And I'm still blown away. Have you seen Democrat Jamie Raskin saying that there are at least two Supreme Court seats that are completely illegitimate because of political games played by MAGA Republicans? So now these, and who's he talking about? Clarence Thomas, Justice Alito, they're MAGA Republicans. Wow. I mean, we live in just mind-blowingly crazy times. Now, I don't know that there's a way out of this. I have always tried to be an optimist. I mean, left to my own devices, I'm going to be an optimistic. But, man, we got crazy things that are going on in this country. And, you know, I've been complaining for a long time about the breakdown of the family, the nuclear family, and what we've seen. And as a result of that, you know, the number of children that are born without a father in the household and the impact of that. And I think what we are seeing then is all, I think very much of it is related to that. When you look then at the perspectives that people are having, again, they didn't have a mom and dad there to, you know. To teach them a lot of these basic values. And so then they start grabbing on it. You know, politics now has become religion for a lot of people. And to me, I mean, I think, obviously, I think politics is important. I visited with the mayor about this a little bit yesterday. And I've got to tell you, I was very moved by his words. As he was talking about, you know, all of this stuff, you know, it's not about this stuff. It's about, you know, about bringing people to Christ. And, you know, he didn't put it quite in those terms, but that's what he was suggesting, you know, and his faith is just incredibly important to him. I think we've seen that time and time again. It's one of the reasons why I admire him the way I do, is because he is committed to his faith. And not just saying that, he's actually living his faith. Like, you know, he's reaching out to people who disagrees with him. He's, you know, the job of mayor has forced him to have to sit down with people and talk to them. And not that they're changing his mind, but he's got better understanding. But that all of this stuff, is, and I think politics for some now, politics has become a religion for the left, because it's their religion. Are these political views and so on? And I think that's what we're seeing unfold. It's mind-blowing to me. Because, again, I mean, I want to be a reasonable person. We can disagree and we have a different opinion. And maybe we don't agree on the same thing. And this is where I think for so many of us, you look at what's going on nationally, and you're quite taken aback by it. You're looking at the wins recently of you know, the socialists who have been winning these races, and what they're saying and the animosity that they're projecting. And here I am, it's a 4th of July weekend's coming up, and I love this country. I mean, I can't imagine ever having been born anywhere else. I'm glad that God placed me here.
I love this country. I'm proud to be an American. I was proud to serve in the military when I was young. You know, all of those things, they're important to me. They only... So it's, these are just crazy, turbulent times that we're kind of living in. Politico's got a piece this morning. Congress, this will not come as, I don't think it will come as much as of a surprise. It certainly didn't to me. Congress is settling in for a do-nothing summer. Yeah. Kind of feels that way. Now, this is a Politico piece. So they're saying intra-party fights, tight margins, election year pressures, and an indifferent president. How is this? You can call Trump a lot of things. How is he indifferent? That the president needs to get out there and he's got to lead the Congress. How about the Senate leaders, not just Senate, but how about the congressional leaders actually be leaders? Some of them are. Some of them aren't. And you know who they are. Just absolutely incredible. That's, the leadership that I see coming from some Republicans right now in Congress is not what I call leadership at all. It's incredibly frustrating. So Congress settling in for a do-nothing summer, I believe it. Yeah. And Politico says House leaders in particular appear to have lost control of their chamber. They discarded two of those days this week, sending members home early. I told you about this yesterday. Speaker Mike Johnson wanted to move on some issues and trying to tie the Save America Act into the Defense Reauthorization Bill, and you had those in Congress. The holdouts, the ones who are in Congress that are in the House that are holding out, they're the ones who are sick of compromising everything away. And I kind of understand where they're coming from. They feel like they are compromising everything away. And I understand that's one of the difficulties. It's why I could never be a member of Congress. You know, trying to get things done, I don't think I would be up to it. But Representative Nicole Malliotakis of New York, Malliotakis. She said, who needs Democrats when you have your own party derailing the Trump agenda? This was on Tuesday she said that. Yeah, absolutely right. So lawmakers were not able to meet the deadline for the for FISA. The Pentagon bill doesn't have to get done until the end of the year. Government funding expires September 30th. And so there's a lot of frustration on the part but yeah, you got to wonder, will it be a do-nothing summer? We'll see. Also, there were... Do you see New York City Mayor Zohran Mamdani getting roasted online? He's urged New Yorkers to set their air conditioners to 78 degrees. So there's this big heat wave then that's threatening to send temps in New York City to 100 degrees for the first time since 2012. And so Mamdani says on X, New York, it's hot out there, and the power grid is working overtime to keep us cool. Set your AC to 78 degrees. Turn off lights, electronics you're not using, and unplug what you can. And, oh, man, the reactions
from people started pouring in. A lot of people responding on X, and one who said, as a New Yorker, I'll be setting my AC to 62 degrees for the foreseeable future as a direct retaliation to your authority. Another one who said, I've texted all my coworkers who voted for Zohran to send me a photo of their AC set to 78. So I love the way they're responding. It's just crazy. And Mamdani claimed the city buildings will abide by the 78 degree rule. He said our city is doing its part too, maintaining the 78 degree rule in our buildings, dimming, turning off our lights during peak electricity demand, which is, I mean, things like that make sense. I get it. You have then oftentimes when during periods of oppressive heat where, yeah, power companies are saying, hey, if you can limit your demand during these hours. I mean, I've always tried to abide by that kind of stuff. So I think some of this makes a degree of sense, but you know how social media is. Folks are reacting. And then there was a story I also saw this morning about a Republican lawmaker from Pennsylvania who got kicked off the floor of the state House of Representatives because he was wearing an American flag-themed suit jacket with the 4th of July coming up and the 250th anniversary then of America's founding. This is Representative Eric DeVonzo, and apparently was baffled on Tuesday when

0: National Weather Service in Sioux Falls has issued a severe thunderstorm warning for Lyon County in northwestern Iowa, southwestern Osceola County in northwestern Iowa, Sioux County in northwestern Iowa, northwestern O'Brien County in northwestern Iowa, until 9:30 a.m. At 8:48 a.m., severe thunderstorms were located along a line extending from Alcester to near Struble, moving northeast at 35 miles an hour. Hazard, 60 miles an hour wind gusts and quarter-size hail. Source, radar indicated. Impact, hail damage to vehicles is expected. Expect wind damage to roofs, siding, and trees. Severe thunderstorms will be near Sioux Center, Ironton, Hudson, and Morris around 8:55 a.m. Rock Valley and Fairview around 9:05 a.m. Other locations in the path of these severe thunderstorms include Hall, Inwood, Boyden, and Dune. For your protection, move to an interior room on the lowest floor of a building. To report severe weather, contact your nearest law enforcement agency. They will send a report to the National Weather Service office in Sioux Falls. Repeating, a severe thunderstorm warning has been issued until 9:30 a.m. for the following counties in Iowa, Lyon, Sioux, O'Brien, and Osceola.
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3: 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Some politicians spend a lifetime pretending to be somebody else. Larry Roden spent his lifetime showing us who he is. July 28th, Governor Larry Roden, keeping South Dakota strong, safe, free, and built to last. Paid for by Roden for Governor.
4: News and information updates on the way. Then we'll go under the hood. Another edition of the Nordstrom's Under the Hood Show coming up. If you've got car and automotive repair questions, the Nordstrom's boys will do their best to help you. So that's on the way. Hey, I want to wish you and your family, seriously, I hope you have a terrific July 4th celebration. I'm looking forward to the holiday. I mean, you know, with the exception of the religious holidays, I've got to say, this is my absolute favorite. I hope you have a great July 4th. I'll be back on Monday. And I'll see you in the fourth hour coming up. Take care until next week, my friend. And may God bless.
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6: Less hiring and less unemployment. I'm Dave Anthony, Fox News. We got that update to the economy this morning.
7: There were just 57,000 new jobs created in June, fewer than expected, though the unemployment rate declined to 4.2%. Economists were predicting job growth of 110,000 and the unemployment rate holding at 4.3%.
6: That's Fox's Jenny Casola. More than a week after twin earthquakes devastated Venezuela, a survivor pulled from the rubble. As crews keep searching for thousands still missing, more than 2,200 confirmed dead. A search also continues in the Arabian Sea for a missing U.S. Navy sailor. After a helicopter made an emergency water landing, three others on board were rescued. U.S. Central Command says there's no indication enemy fire was the cause. This after mediators in Qatar reported progress after two more days of indirect U.S. and Iran talks. Fox's Trey Yingst reports from Tel Aviv.
8: As the Middle East waits to see what comes next in the ceasefire with Iran, Israel is marking 1,000 days since the October 7th massacre. A rally was held outside of the Knesset today, Israel's parliament, to call for accountability in the aftermath of the attack.
9: We demand an official commission of inquiry by the Israeli government to investigate.
6: That Hamas terror attack killed more than 1,000 Israelis and triggered the deadly destructive war in Gaza. At least 20 people are dead in Kyiv after what Ukraine's foreign minister called a night of horror. Russia attacked with hundreds of drones and missiles.
10: Loud explosions shook the Ukrainian capital for hours. The attack, with ballistic and cruise missiles and drones, damaged buildings and civilian infrastructure across the city.
6: Fox's Greg Palcott. At the World Cup, the U.S. advanced to the round of 16.
11: I felt we put on such a good performance and didn't deserve the red card. I mean, I didn't see it, but it's unfortunate.
6: That's Christian Pulisic. The U.S. beat Bosnia and Herzegovina 2-0 despite being shorthanded most of the second half after the red card foul took a player out of the game. 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
15: 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I'm Tom Rooney. Within the next 10 days, a recount board will begin the task of determining the winner of the mayor's race in Sioux Falls. Jamie Smith officially requested a recount late yesterday, trailing Christine Erickson by just 2 votes. Each candidate will select a representative for the recount board and then agree on a third member to be appointed by the city. More than anyone else, current mayor Paul Tenhaken is waiting to see the outcome of the mayor's race. He was planning to be out of office soon. Appearing on the Greg Belfried Show yesterday, Mayor Tenhaken said he's working on the budget he thought his successor would complete. Meanwhile, budget talks are on hold in Lincoln County. Commissioners interviewed applicants for the District 2 seat vacated by Betty Otten's recent health-related resignation. After the interviews, Commissioner Joel Aaron suggested waiting on budget talks until after selecting Otten's replacement.
16: I think it would be helpful if we dove into the budget after the next commissioner is seated, which it sounds by all intents and purposes will be next Tuesday night.
15: Commissioners determined they still had enough time to delay the budget process after selecting a new commissioner and agreed to wait until next week. The AFSCME labor union has filed an unfair labor practices charge against Union County after the recent firing of 2 deputies. Zach Brown and Kevin O'Mahony were terminated by Sheriff Jim Prouty. Brown and O'Mahony are members of the union's negotiating team and openly supported Prouty's opponent in the June 2nd election. And some good news on the road construction front in Sioux Falls. Sycamore Avenue between 69th and 85th Streets reopened today. Work on Sycamore was part of the Veterans Parkway project that will eventually connect I-90 and I-29. From the Kello.com News Center, I'm Tom Rooney.
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17: A few widely scattered thunderstorms are possible this morning, especially in northwest Iowa. Pretty hot and humid afternoon, high of 88, southeast wind 5 to 15. Storms becoming likely later tonight, especially after midnight. Severe weather is very possible, so make sure you're tuned in on the forecast 90 tomorrow. From the Storm Center at Kibbleland TV, I'm meteorologist Brian Karstens.
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24: Welcome, hoodies. 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
23: Yodelayhoo.
22: It's probably because all the yelling on Facebook you've been doing lately.
24: I don't yell on Facebook.
22: Hey, jumping and yelling.
24: Oh, I'm trying to think what you're talking about, but pouting really? When our trip was over?
22: No. I've seen video of you jumping and screaming on Facebook.
23: It was AI.
22: Yeah, exactly.
24: Yeah, there's been a little of that in my life. I got my wife a Grok, Super Grok subscription, so she can have fun making some videos for the family and
22: just wipe the polar bears out completely.
24: She's using a little water here and there.
22: 866-594-4150. I'm Chris Carter, here to answer your calls like this. Dean, you're on the Under the Hood Show. What can we do for you, Dean?
25: Hey guys, how you doing?
22: Fantastic.
25: Yeah, I got a question here. A couple of my pickups, my 2020 F-350 and my 23 F-150 Roush. They both have that 10-speed automatic in. And I was thinking about having the automatic transmission fluid changed in the F-350 for sure. And I talked to my local dealer, and they do not do a flush unless there's a contamination. And what they do is just they drain it and pull the pan off and clean it and put a filter in. But it's maybe because they don't have a flush machine either, I guess. But I just would like your recommendation on those two. The F-350 gets pulled just about all the time and works, and the F-150 doesn't. I just kind of like know if it was your pickup, how would you handle that?
22: Ooh, this is a good question. I wonder if there'll be different opinions here.
24: Well, I'm going to yield to Russ on this because I would probably just follow the manufacturer's recommendation and cut it short, depending on how I'm using it. But that depends on, like I said, the equipment they have in their shop could affect their decision. Russ, go for it. What do you think?
26: I feel like I should talk like this today because Shannon's talking like this.
24: Yeah, I don't know.
27: Somewhere in between that people go, we can't hear either one of them. Yeah. This week, Chris, you got to talk like this too. So everybody can just turn their radio way up.
22: Right, yeah.
27: And so we'll all be you.
24: I woke up this morning and I had puberty.
22: Oh, good for you.
24: Yeah, there's a lot of exciting things happening in my body right now.
22: Okay. Yep, move along.
27: Happy holidays, everyone. So, internal thermostats on these new ones, not good. Some vehicles have external, some have internal. When you got an internal thermostat, you're not going to be able to flush this thing because if you put a flush machine on it, you got to get it super hot. You got to put it in gear. You got to hold the foot on the brake and the gas at the same time, but only for so many seconds and then off for so many so you don't overheat it.
22: And super these are the same for both
27: That's
22: of these?
27: That's what he's got on these.
22: 23 F-150.
27: Yeah, with 20. The 10 speed. So, you got to get it hot enough for the fluid to start flowing, so it'll flush. If you don't get it that hot, it's not going to flow. It's not going to flush. But if it's going to happen, something's going to come out, maybe a couple quarts, and then it's going to stop. It's got to get hot again. And you're just moving that fluid around in the trans, circulating it, and then a little more comes out. So you'd have to go through three times the fluid to get it out because it's not continuously coming out as it's going in. It's not good. So, therefore, a lot of people just take the pan off, dump some fluid out, put the pan back on. I don't see any point in putting a filter in it. because the filter is not going to do, it's not going to do any good. The only thing it's there for is to catch big things as they go through.
24: Yeah, and if you took it apart and your filter was full of sediment, you got another problem.
27: Yeah. So with my own vehicle, I have dropped the pan down, drilled a hole, and put a drain plug in the low spot in it. It has a low spot built in it. Why didn't they put a drain plug in it? Not good people. I'm trying to find the word, but just to say, hey, it was a dumb idea. So I put a drain plug in mine. So now when I hit about 30,000 miles, which is where I'm finding out, hey, it's starting to get a little browner than I like, I pull the plug out, drain it, fill it up twice.
24: You've already got a drain plug in your 10-speed?
27: Yeah. Well, I put it in when I hit 35,000 miles because I pulled the pan down.
24: Yes, Chris, we're different.
27: Well, it's a 21.
24: Yeah.
27: So we're looking 5 years old. Yeah. Let's see what the fluid looks like. So I pulled the pan down and went, that is already starting to get dark. But we know the problems we have for those transmissions, right? Why would you not want to at least inspect it at this
24: I get it. I just, that wasn't the first thing on my mind.
27: I don't have 2,000 for a valve body. So if I did, I would put the new valve body in with no thermostat. That's what you, if you have to update one of these transmissions, make sure you get that done. Our remanufacturers are doing that. They're building them that way when we buy them. They're expensive, but they're expensive because all those transmissions, not because they've updated it. They do put the updates in, but they take the thermostats out. They bypass them with a billet part inside of the transmission as part of the valve body. So I just drained mine. I saw it was dirty. I put the plug in it, put it back on. Ran it for a few minutes, ran through all the gears on the hoist, drained it again, filled it, and then the fluid looked nice. But I would be doing that. I would drain it. And you do it a little earlier. You're not going to get all of it out, but at least you can do that. And if it ever does fail, make sure you get the remanufactured unit with the upgraded valve body with no thermostat. It should say that specifically in the paperwork. This has been upgraded without a thermostat. And if you go back to those GMs we tell you about, the external thermostat that you should just take off and put the bypass in. Some people have been saying, well, I don't want to run it that cool. It needs to warm up. Well, until the thermostat opens and your radiator gets warm anyways, it's never going to warm it up, so that doesn't matter. And GM has specifically said in a service bulletin, remove it and put the bypass in. They are telling you to do it because it's one of the primary reasons these transmissions die. So on both your Fords, put a drain plug in them, drain and fill, when you think it's necessary by looking at condition of that fluid.
24: So the dealer's giving him the right advice compared to what you would say too.
27: It would, if they were to do a full flush, it is very expensive. You're going to need a lot more time and a lot more fluid, and it's probably going to be at a dealer probably close to $900 to do that, and it just wouldn't make sense.
22: Does that help you out there, Dean?
25: Yeah, I got another question related to these pickups too. Well, not definitely these pickups, but I've got a fuel dealer around here that I can buy E85 for $1.66. It's a station about 16 miles away. Now, is it practical or impossible if you had a, you know, non-E85 vehicle to convert it over to E85, or is that just way out of the realm of, you know, cost prohibitive?
27: Sure, you could tune it, but it's going to cost you money to do that. And, well, the money to do that, some of them is just as simple on newer ones is as simple as putting a different tune in it, so it's able to look at some things and change the software to adjust for that. Other ones you can't do it, but on the ones you can, you're looking at about a $600 to $800 tune at least. You take that and divide it by the number of gallons you're using per month, and you're going to say, "Wow, I probably could have gone 3 years on that difference of what it cost me the $600 for the tuning." A few cents isn't going to make a lot. It's got to be a lot of dollars.
22: Well, and that's what now it is.
27: Yeah.
22: But that might not last.
27: No, that's funny. Isn't it funny now how the price of oil is pre-war price and the gas is still so high?
22: Yeah.
27: Nice. Oil companies, love you. We just want our, I don't care what it is. I just want my gas cheap. But the price
22: Hold on
27: of
22: a second
27: fuel,
22: there, Russ. I like the moves there. That was quite the tap dance you did.
27: Anyways, the less BTU you have with E85, the more alcohol, the more fuel you're going to burn. So your cost per mile is going to go up, or your fuel.

0: E30 is the best way to go. If you've got a vehicle that can take flex fuel, put that. I would go with that.
1: Well, and then also when you, if you did convert that to an ED5 tune, it's not a switch you can switch and turn back. And
0: right.
1: So if you're out on the field, right, out in the road, and you want to take that truck somewhere, and all of a sudden you can't find E85,
0: right,
1: you kind of put yourself into a box. That'd make me a little bit nervous.
2: Yeah.
0: There are more stations where you can find, if your choice is regular fuel, like up to E15, 10, 15, or 0, or a flex fuel higher than that, it's usually E30. There are some E85 stations, quite a few of them. But overall, when I looked at the fuel finder lately, it looked like there were more E30 stations than E85. I think it's because people listen to Under the Hood show, and they know that if they got a flex fuel car and they want to run E85, they're better off running E30, right?
2: Dean, thanks very much for the call. Good luck. We're going to take a break. When we come back, we want to hear from you. 866-594-4150. 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
7: 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This is Under the Hood.
2: 866-594-4150. That's the number to reach us here at the End of the Hood Show. Let's talk to Tom in Pennsylvania. You're on the End of the Hood Show. Tom, what can we do for you?
8: Hi, guys. Great show.
2: Thank you.
8: Looking to buy a new minivan. Doing my due diligence and researching, we've decided on a new Honda Odyssey. Then I start reading about VCM problems they had in the engine in the past, and supposedly it's gotten better. But people are bypassing the system, putting some type of muzzler on it. So my question is, do you recommend, if we do buy a new Honda Odyssey, to put this bypass system on?
1: No. Buy the Odyssey. If that's the vehicle you've picked, it's a good choice. The Odyssey, the Toyota Sienna, they're both very, very good vans. There's others. That's the two that are at the top of the heap typically when they get reviewed. And as far as the legacy of the brand and dependability and reliability, they've always been solid, both those brands. And again, I'm not saying the others aren't good. I mean, there's plenty of wonderful Pacifica lovers out there. There's, you know, one of our friends have got a Kia Carnival that they just absolutely love. It's one of the new ones. And so it's one of our employees here, and they really do enjoy it. We haven't had enough experience.

0: experience with that particular model to see what they do in 10 years. But, you know, so far so good. And you're going to have a good factory warranty, and I wouldn't want you messing with that. And I think if you maintain that vehicle at the factory recommendations and stick with it, you're gonna be in good shape. The oil is the biggest thing. Just keeping that oil clean.
1: More.
0: And do it more often than they say. Because there's probably, what's the maintenance light going to do on that from the factory?
1: I think it's like 8,000.
2: Oh, yeah.
1: I would do more, and it will not hurt a darn thing if you put some oil system cleaner in it every time. The system gets gummed up. That's what causes the failure in these things. It is not a problem to run oil system cleaner in vehicles. We've got some customers that use that Justice Brothers oil system cleaner in every one of their oil
2: tanks. To run it through, put in and leave it.
1: They drive it to the shop and say, can you change my oil today? Sure. The oil system cleaner goes in. We start the car. We come back inside. We get everything ready to go. We pull the car in. 5 minutes or so has gone by. Then we change the oil. It's just that simple. And it keeps it clean. And it's just a good idea. If you keep it clean, you're going to have a lot less issue. It's very similar to a person. There are people that reach 100 and you hear them on the radio. Chris, you got somebody's like, oh, look, we had a lady made it to 110 today. Her secret is Snickers bars every day and smoking.
0: Shot of brandy before she goes to bed.
1: Right. And eggs for breakfast and bacon. And she just mayonnaise. And she made it, right? Well, overall, most humans will live longer if they keep the insides clean. Most cars will, by stats, live longer if you keep them clean. Will some make it a long time if somebody's changing the oil every 10,000 miles? I have no idea how it happens, but some cars do. And it might be the same model. You might have 10 of the same model. One of them never gets an oil change, and somehow it makes it to 100,000, and the other ones are dying at 75, 80 when they have, like the Equinox. Some of those are failing 60, 70,000 miles with the piston ring gum up problem, and they're getting that oil changed a lot, but see, most of them, they're not doing it.
2: Tom, you've looked at both the Odyssey and the Sienna?
3: Oh, yes, you did. Well, and okay. In the past, we have both. We had an Odyssey in the old days, and I have a Sienna right now, and both are great. But we go to Florida, and we need the room in the back.
1: The new ones are good.
3: The new Toyota Siennas, you can't take out the middle
1: right.
3: row seats.
2: Do the Odyssey windows still roll
3: space.
2: Down?
1: the side ones?
2: The back windows in the Odyssey still roll down?
3: Oh, I don't know. We had an older one. Yeah. It's gone 10 years now. But, I mean, we keep them until the wheels fall off. And the Sienna is great. It's just that I got 150,000 miles.
1: If you're on the road, you're better off. If you got a car that's on the road, our customers that have the Hondas, and Toyotas that use them for fleet vehicles are not having engine problems with them because they're always on the move. It's the ones that are 10 to 15,000 miles a year that have more problems than the longer ones.
2: In Florida, you're not going to roll those windows down. It's so it's
1: all the time.
2: No, never.
1: It's like it is here today all the time.
2: Heat. Yeah, yeah. Tom, thanks very much for the call. Good luck. 866-594-4150. Let's talk to Bob in Michigan. You're on the End of the Hood Show. Bob, what can we do for you?
4: Good morning. Have a 2012 Chevrolet Impala, standard V6, 136,000 miles, intermittent hard steering. Worse when it's cold, can happen warm, but usually in the first thing in the morning kind of reminds me of the old GMX cars where they had what they called morning sickness.
0: I was just going to say that.
4: Yeah, I don't know if I thought they cured that years ago. I must have got the one lucky one where they didn't.
0: Well, there's a really good chance that the seals in the rack and pinion when they're cold are not sealing properly, and you're losing some assists most likely on that. That's still a hydraulic system. Check your fluid. Make sure you don't have any leaks.
1: Good luck getting to the pump.
0: Yeah. Do you have any noises? Is it growling at you at all, or squealing at you at all, or anything?
4: No, it's not offering me any diagnostic routes to check out. No, everything is quiet, no leaks. Somebody told me there's a bulletin out that GM put the wrong fluid in some of these cars, but this thing is so old, I think it would have had issues before that. However, I cannot find a bulletin on that.
1: Yeah, no. That with this age, it wouldn't be a problem, but it may be low on fluid. If you can even...
4: No, I've checked that.
1: Oh, you found it. Because we have a lot of customers who say, I can't even find it because it's so far down behind the engine to get to it.
4: No, I understand that.
1: If it's full, get yourself a... If you can get a light down in there and just kind of peer in there as the engine's running, see if the fluid is circulating in the pump. If it's not, that pump is really weak, and that could mean the pump and the rack are bad. Could also mean that just the pump is bad. But if it's not moving at all, then you know definitely the pump's out, for sure. At least that part of it. And you can start with that and then flush it out and see if it helps. But the if you see fluid just really churning in there like a waterfall, it's really moving and it's full, then that pump is running, but the rack is just the valving and it's not working anymore. It's gummed up and dirty and old and failing.
4: Okay. One other question. Have you guys run into a low brake pedal problem on this generation of Impala?
1: No, not from normal. There's not one normal common thing that does it, but on all cars, if you have a sticky caliper pin slide or a caliper that's stuck out, you'll get a low pedal. So the first thing to do on those after the fluid's checked and make sure everything's bled well is we pull off the calipers and make sure the pins slide back and forth full travel by hand. They shouldn't need a tool at all. And make sure that the caliper piston can be easily pushed back in with a pair of channel locks or something like that all the way. If all those are good, then you may have a master cylinder issue or an ABS pump issue. But if any one of those calipers is hard to push in or the slides are stuck, it's going to do that on any car.
4: Well, that's great advice. And I will follow up and let you guys know how I do.
2: Thanks very much.
5: Thanks, Bob.
2: 866-594-4150. That's the number to reach us here at the End of the Hood Show. We're going to take a break in just a second. And Dale, you'll be up next. But before this, I have to talk to you about something very quickly.
5: Oh, my.
2: While I still can, while it's not too late.
5: Oh, my.
2: I saw a video on YouTube from the Builders Convention recently, and they have foomp tubes for people.
5: Oh.
2: They have pneumatic elevators.
5: Okay.
2: Uh-huh. Where you get in the tube, and it doesn't... I hope there's a setting where you can just go foomp, and you're at the next. But it's normal. It's normal speed. So I just wanted to get that to you before you make any...
0: Before we finish the lift
2: right.
0: Over here?
2: Yes, yes.
1: We could probably get one from his office to here, right across
5: the... I just think...
1: A clear one?
2: So, all right, that's all.
5: I have questions.
1: The foomp is the sound of the sudden stop.
2: Yeah.
5: I have questions.
2: Okay. We're going to take a break. When we come back, we want to hear from you. 866-594-4150.
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7: I'm Elizabeth MacDonald, and this is the Fox Business Report.
8: Stocks opened higher. Investors are reacting to some cooling of the labor market, which can result in the Federal Reserve backing off raising interest rates. The June employment report showed weaker than expected job growth at 57,000, and job creation for the previous 2 months was revised lower. The unemployment rate declined to 4.2%. Ford says its sales in the recent quarter were down 10%, partly because of model phase-outs and retooling for new models. Explorer sales were up 21%, and it reported record Maverick hybrid sales. Ford shares up more than 1%. Tesla says its sales rose 24.9% in the quarter from a year ago. Tesla shares opened narrowly higher. That's your Fox Business Report. I'm Jenny Cosola, invested in you.
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15: A chance of an isolated thunderstorm today and warm and humid. Our high temperature 88 with a southeast wind 5 to 15. A better chance of thunderstorms developing in the region tonight, especially after midnight. Some severe weather is expected. Low temperature 67. Tomorrow, more chances of storms, high 90. From the Storm Center at Kevoland TV, I'm meteorologist Brian Karstens.
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2: 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That's the number to reach us here at the Under the Hood Show. 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
1: Like Jerome Finkelstein.
2: Okay.
1: Or is it Steen?
2: I don't know.
5: You did well, I think.
1: Anyways, I'm.
5: You should have just rolled with it.
1: All right, I'm rolling with it. Pretend I didn't. Hey, congratulations from our friends over at Berkeley One Classics. They're celebrating over 50 years of collector car coverage.
2: And you can also, if you join the Hoodie Fan Club, sometimes we just give prizes away.
1: Stuff.
2: Like?
1: 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It's a great thing. And they've got a lot of other tools at Advance Auto Parts as well, too. 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And it's Sunday afternoon. You're like, well, there you go.
5: How many times have you had a toolkit and it was just the 65 piece and the piece that you needed wasn't in there?
2: Yeah.
5: That's why you need 73.
2: Yeah.
1: And diehard, who knows that name? Everybody.
5: Yeah.
1: It's been around forever. Thankfully, they took it over.
2: Falls, Minnesota.
1: Yes. When Sears went away, thankfully, somebody picked it up, and that's Advance Auto Parts. So thank you for that. But we're giving away one, so
2: enter underthehoodshow.com.
1: There you go.
2: 866-594-4150. Let's talk to Dale. You're on the Under the Hood Show. Dale, what can we do for you?
18: Yeah, I talked with you guys several months ago about on that 2003 Chevy pickup that I had an electrical leak, and I put in a remote control battery bypass.
2: Mm-hmm.
18: And that seemed to work just fine for several months. But, you know, I was just doing shorter drives, you know, 20, 30 miles. I drove it out to Mitchell a month or so ago when it was hot, too, and I think I fried something in it, because it quit working or didn't want to work anymore. So I did pull the dash cover off and unplug the radio, because you guys said a lot of times the radio is what was causing that. And that did cure it. So I ran a few days without the radio in it. And I thought, well, I know what it is. I'm just going to plug the radio back in. But now things are kind of wonky. I haven't put a new radio in it. Like the dome light doesn't work when you open the door. The power locks don't work. You suppose whatever was wrong with the radio deteriorated more when I unplugged it and plugged it back in?
2: That's all, by the way, Dale, that's always how electrical calls go. It always ends with, and then everything started going wonky.
5: Yeah, and then wonky becomes our mystery to figure out.
2: Right, yeah.
1: And it exploded. You got a bigger problem than the radio. That was a symptom more than likely. You start to lose dome lights and all that, which are on a different circuit. And in 03, more than likely a body control module has got an issue with the module itself or something going to it. You need to get it into a shop where they can take a look at it. But we have replaced countless body control modules on those vehicles over the years for multiple electronic issues. They're just a weak point in that truck, and that controls your horn, your lights, your windows, your locks, your radio runs through that, wipers run through that, your cruise runs through that. There's a lot of stuff that runs through that because it's a body control module. So it's controlling body functions. It's like got a problem with your heart, you got a problem with your body. You got a problem with your brain, you got a problem with your body. Doesn't matter how good your hands are. If your brain doesn't work, your hands aren't working.
2: That's a terrible analogy. I mean, that you're, look, credit where credit is due. Sometimes A1 analogies, that one. When he said it was leaking electricity, I was picturing like getting a shock, going up, grabbing the door handle.
5: Dale, fuzzy sweaters.
2: Dale, you got a little bit of work there to do. Sorry about that. Good luck in it. It's not going to, the remote switch isn't going to, it lasted a little while, but that's not going to.
1: So Chris, along those lines, you said the door handle, I hadn't thought about it till now. So we had a thing back in the late 80s, early 90s, like 89, 90, that you could add to an alarm system. Shannon probably remembers those fancy alarms we had over at Dashboard Electronics.
5: Yeah, they were ones that cost a lot of money.
1: Yeah, like the Alpines with the radar sensor. You put your hand over the top of a convertible. I think you got one. Didn't I put one in your Trans Am convertible?
5: I didn't have that in there. I didn't get that option.
1: Okay.
5: We put a good one in there, but I didn't have that option.
1: You could put your hand over the seats and the alarm. Remember those were the alarm motions? They had those. Well, they had an option called a pain generator, which was made illegal in some states. California outlawed it. Because what you would do is you would hook up. Remember that?
2: Sounds terrible.
1: Well, think about this, Chris. The handheld tasers, you remember those where you just push the button and you stick it on? Them in the movie, and they would hurt and burn. Basically, it was an electric fence in a handheld, like a cattle prod.
2: Yeah.
1: So we would hook up the same equipment that you would use on a cattle prod into the car. One lead goes to the body, right? So when the alarm is on, the pain generator is on. If somebody came up and touched the car, the door handle, which they were all metal back then, they would get the shock of an electric cattle prod.
2: Smart.
1: In the rain, they had problems with them. But boy, on a nice dry day, if that thing was on, you'd have to pick who in the shop's going to test it.
5: Is it working? Get Jim. Jim, we got to test the system.
1: Can you imagine?
2: Put those little charcoal nubs on the car, Jim. 866-594-4150. Let's talk to Kelly in Louisiana. Kelly, welcome back to the Under the Hood Show.
16: Good morning, gentlemen. How are you today?
2: Fantastic.
16: Great. I just wanted to call and thank Shannon for the tour yesterday. I tell you, impressive place. And when you ride up on a motorcycle and you see a motorcycle parking area, it's like, these people are okay. And then there were three motorcycles and a Sea-Doo. Not a Sea-Doo on a trailer. There was a Sea-Doo on the pavement. I thought, I'd like to see how they got that there. But anyway, just wanted to call and say thanks.
1: It rains a lot.
16: And
1: they floated in.
16: Yeah, right. Deep snow. You know, the muddy gravel road coming in on a motorcycle was quite a thrill.
1: We have a paved road.
5: Kelly, I had to inform him that with a little more advanced knowledge, I could have had him avoid that with our paved road that comes in from the north. But
1: thanks, Google.
5: Yeah, if everybody at Google Maps and Apple Maps could send in they have a little help thing on there.
2: Mm-hmm.
5: If everybody could send it in, especially if you're a local guide and all this stuff, say, hey, there's a paved route that should be recommended. Maybe that would get it changed, but otherwise it takes you right down that gravel road. And when you're on a good-looking motorcycle, when it just rained an inch and a half the night before, you don't want to drive down that. And I give you huge credit for doing that.
2: We should point out Kelly is on a cross-country road trip on his motorcycle.
5: He is. And
16: right. Yeah.
5: Where are you at today, Kelly? Are you out in the Black Hills?
16: I'm on Iron Mountain Road near Keystone, South Dakota, and going to be riding the Needles Highway right after this, and then heading to Badlands this afternoon or tomorrow morning.
2: Perfect.
5: Yeah, Kelly stopped in, and I happened to be in the lobby. I was getting ready to go with an employee on a job annual review, and I want to show you around if I can. It's going to be quick. So we got a 100-mile-an-hour tour, and I haven't posted the picture yet. We took a picture. He got himself a hoodie. I just had a new fresh stock of hoodies come in for the store here. We do keep some here at the auto recycling that can be bought. And it was great to meet him. Such a nice man. Very accomplished. I just love what he's doing. He's out on the bike, and he's out taking in all the sights, trying to get the challenge coins for all the states.
2: There you go.
5: And he is also so organized that when this is all done, his wonderful wife will be meeting him at the end of the destination, flying in a good way to get there, mm-hmm. so that she lets him do what he needs to do, and they'll meet at the end, and they're going to enjoy the destination when they get there. So it's awesome.
16: Mama flies first class when I'm on the bike.
5: It seemed like a good compromise.
2: Kelly, thanks very much for the call. Thanks for stopping in, all right?
16: God bless, fellas. Thank you.
2: Thanks, Kelly.
5: Thank you.
2: That he's gonna the Iron Mountain Road, got the tunnels, Mount Rushmore. Good time to be there.
5: Yeah.
2: Today.
5: Yep. Locally.
2: Locally
5: here, we've got the president's coming in to be in South Dakota at Mount Rushmore for the 4th.
2: Mm-hmm.
5: And we're recording live today.
2: Ooh, I wonder if Kelly will get stopped. Like, they'll be like, hey, you can't go this way.
5: Yeah.
2: You know what I mean?
5: There's a lot of prep going on ahead of time, I'm sure. Anytime the president goes somewhere, and I don't care what your political affiliation, it's the president of the United States, and they deserve to have the protection and the wheels set in motion for the visits that they make.
2: And I was going to say that Kelly picked a bad time because it's been raining every day, but he's picked a great time because it's been raining overnight every night for like the last week, but not as much during the day.
1: And so,
2: ride safe, Kelly. 866-594-4150. Let's talk to Daryl. You're on the End of the Hood Show. Daryl, what can we do for you?
19: Hey, good morning. I have a 1998 GMC K1500. When I get to right at that 50-mile-an-hour range, and if I try to accelerate, let's say I just need a little more power, and I accelerate, it shakes for just 1 or 2 seconds. If I press on the accelerator very slow, it just goes past that. But if, like I said, if I'm at that 50-mile-an-hour range and I need a little extra gas, it shimmies for a second, and then it quits. I got all brand-new tires on there, so I know it's not that.
1: I think it's more of a misfire.
2: Ignition coil. Yeah?
1: Probably.
2: Yeah.
1: You know, 98 is still going to be...
2: Don't qualify this. Don't qualify. Let him talk.
5: Okay.
1: Still going to be a cap.
5: I will.
1: Cap of 350, cap, rotor.
2: That's right, man.
1: Coil. And if you look at the coil, you can just physically look at it and see between the plastic of the coil and the metal housing, if it's burnt and gray on both sides, like somebody that's had their hand against a car with one of those pain generator alarms, then that coil is shot. 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Advance Auto Parts will have all that in stock, and that's what you need. Is more than likely what's going on.
2: Is there any chance that if I'm driving a 98 and I have to get cap, rotor, plugs, and it's going to be as cheap as it was in 1998, or is it still going to... Versus now? Versus if
1: they're
2: I had to...
1: not 98 to now, I bet the price is about doubled, but it hasn't gone up like inflation.
2: Right.
1: Those parts are pretty good. There are some parts that have gone up a lot, but overall, auto parts in general have not met inflation. It's kind of like gasoline. If gasoline went up from 1998 to now, following inflation, we'd be what, $12 a gallon? Because it's inflation, right? But it hasn't. Same way with auto parts. Brake rotors that were $26 in 1998 are now about $38 in 2026. That is not following inflation. That is just a nice steady increase of the price of metal.
2: Nice.
1: So we're lucky that that's followed along.
0: I know one that's gotten cheaper. If I'm wrong, please correct me quickly. In that truck, the distributor.
1: Yes, the whole distributor was about $350 back then, and now it's like $100.
0: Yeah, that one is definitely a save because we started having
1: the
0: failure
1: whole unit.
0: We started having failures in those as they got into a couple hundred thousand mile range, and that's good. That's a good thing.
2: 866-594-4150. Daryl, thanks very much for the call. We're going to take a break. When we come back, we want to hear from you on the Under the Hood Show.
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22: YouTube certified mechanic. Yeah, that's not quite what they mean by certified mechanic. This is Under the Hood.
2: 866-594-4150. That's the number to reach us here at the Under the Hood Show. Let's go to Minnesota and talk to Tim. You're on the Under the Hood Show. Tim, what can we do for you?
23: I'm glad to hear from you guys. I was wondering if you were going to be on the radio after that storms you've had.
5: Yeah, you know,
23: the mean weather out there.
1: We're fully set up.
5: So far, they have been dodging us, and we've had some friends and neighbors that have had some serious damage, so it's very hard to watch when that happens. But, you know, so far, we've been dodged. But we've got, you know, like this whole heat dome that's kind of hit over the country. On the edges of that, in the evenings when things change and cool down, there has been some storms firing up, and they're saying the next couple of days continue more of the same.
2: More of the same, yeah.
5: Wherever it happens to be. You know, just around us, we had a pocket that you drive through our little town of Corson, and there must have been a downdraft of wind there that knocked some stuff around. Then you go Midway Filling Station, and to the north from there, there's a big dairy operation that got hit. Another area that just blew hard through there, and then, you know, that's nothing compared to what happened out in our, you know, Highmore, South Dakota, out in our area. 130 mile an hour plus straight winds, buckled over wind towers and
1: everything. We don't need that here. That was it. I think it's been 5 years ago now. We had our last windstorm, and we had one a few years before that, yeah, where we had those 140, what were they, 140?
5: Yeah, the derecho winds were just crazy.
1: Yeah, over 140 straight-line winds, which is, it's scary. But if we ever have that here, and hopefully we don't, we can do this show from the parking lot with a lighter cord plugged in. We have that ability, so we'll keep you guys going where you're like, hey, it's sunny here in 85.
2: I don't think we will.
5: Well, if we had those winds here, I probably would be occupied.
2: You'd be busy on the day.
5: I might be occupied with other yeah, things, but we could get a show on the air, no doubt. No doubt. And we'd be live from the carnage.
2: Yeah. Tim, did you have a question?
23: Yeah. My brother, who is the car guy, and I'm kind of the builder kind of guy, and he just got done. It took him 3 years, but he just got done putting together a 2006 GTO. And so he's mostly retired, and he's been sitting around for a week, and he started thinking, maybe I'll get the 55 Chevy pickup going. So he goes out there, and he talks to me in the meantime, and I says, well, what have you done to it to get it to go? And he says, well, nothing. He's just been cranking on it. So we open the hood, and there's a piece of duct tape across the one-barrel carburetor. This is a 235 six-popper. And so I says, well, have you checked the plugs? No. So we pull the plugs. They're black with carbon or whatever. And so we went out and bought a new set of plugs, and we put them in. And we started checking the voltage across the coil. And on the one side, it was 12.9. Somebody must have changed this over from a 6-volt system to a 12-volt system. And on the other side, we got 8 or 9 volts. And should we be getting 12 volts out of the other side of that coil?
1: No, not always. But most of these were 12 volt to begin with.
23: Oh, were they?
1: Yeah.
23: Okay, I didn't know that.
1: Yeah, I've got a 49 up at the shop, and it's always been 12 volt. Now, the way a coil works, you've got battery voltage to the one side of it, always with the key on. The other side goes from zero to battery voltage if with a point system as the points open and close. Because those points are closed, they're drawing that coil down, and then they open, the condenser takes over, does its job as it's storing that energy, and then it sparks. So the negative side, if you put a test light on it with one side on the ground, it's going to flash as the as that coil opens and closes. If it doesn't, you have a problem with your secondary side of the ignition or the primary side of the ignition where the points are opening and closing on it. And you can put electronics, like Pertronix makes a system, put an electronic piece in there, which works great for those to avoid the points issue. And they're under a couple hundred bucks for a set. They're pretty cheap. I would definitely go with that, but it sounds like, yeah, you got a problem going on. And if it's been sitting that long that it had the duct tape over the carburetor, and that'll flood it out and get your plugs so nice and black and wet with fuel. But it sounds like
23: my brother put the duct tape on it
1: probably years ago and forgot. Yeah, I've seen that happen. And then they put the air cleaner back on it. So like, well, why wouldn't you have seen that? That's what listeners are thinking. It's like, because we put the duct tape on and then put the lid on the air cleaner to protect it, right? Well, yeah, I've seen that.
23: He doesn't even have an air cleaner.
1: Oh, well, there you go.
5: Well, then there's just things.
2: Yeah. Brother
5: things.
2: That's
5: so you guys can have fun with
1: it. I didn't open the hood. I listened to you guys and put a battery tender on it 15 years ago, and it's still cranked.
5: I was just kind of enjoying the fact that, okay, I think I heard it right. He was the car guy, and you were the builder guy.
2: Yeah.
5: And so you're helping him to open the hood.
23: He opened the hood, but here's this duct tape over to one barrel carburetor. I'm thinking, what in the world? He says, well, that's my choke.
1: Oh, I've done that on a lawnmower. Slap a piece of duct tape, crank it over a little bit, then take the tape off.
5: I put my hand over it and choke it out.
1: You ever had it backfire? I have.
5: Oh, yeah. Yep.
2: Well, Tim, good luck. Now, I'm going to say this is not a Berkeley Classic yet. No. Just let
1: it
2: me.
1: It is definitely.
2: Let me, hold on.
1: Because it doesn't run.
2: Hold on.
1: It would be.
2: When it gets running, I want Tim to call back and we'll send them both hoodies and we'll guess the color. But right now, it's not. There's
1: but let's make this point. With Berkeley One Classics, they will insure that vehicle taken apart, not running, as well as all together, because this is a classic vehicle.
2: And it has value right now.
1: Yes, they're insuring the value of what it is there.
5: I think that that's a good way to take this, Chris.
1: Mm-hmm. All right.
5: I do. I think
1: get
5: I like
1: running
5: that.
1: First.
5: We're going to give them some encouragement over the long weekend ahead, if that's how this hits.
2: Yep.
5: And then they're going to both have an opportunity. I like that. I like that a lot.
2: And I heard this, I heard someone say the other day that if you have adult siblings that you're polite with but not super close, then you had youth siblings you didn't fist fight with. If you fist fought with your siblings, you're probably close now, closer now than if you didn't. If your family was polite and normal, you're not as close. That's it.
1: Aren't your siblings like all 10 years older than you?
2: Yeah.
5: Did you fist fight?
2: Yeah.
5: Yeah, you've told those stories.
2: Yeah.
5: So now you're really tight.
2: Yeah. Yeah. The only one
1: I
2: won
1: not because you were like a little ninja.
2: Yeah, I won because.
5: Where did you get this information?
2: I just heard someone say it. I thought it was a pretty, in my case, accurate.
5: So you heard someone say it just.
1: Yeah. He does radio. He gets all the best trivia.
5: Because where you fit, it fit you. And so you kept it.
2: Yeah, totally. That's how I live my life.
5: That's how people do things.
2: I find quotes that fit me.
5: And then I own them.
2: Like, you don't have to work. You don't have to run.
5: That's what everybody does with the internet.
2: Yeah.
5: They search.
2: This whole show is based on
5: that. They search until they find the answer that suits their outcome.
2: Uh-huh.
5: And then they rub it in your face.
2: Uh-huh.
5: I don't like that.
2: Yeah, I just, I read on the internet, if someone says something you don't like, just ignore them. Roger, we're going to have to get you after the break, so stay right where you are. 866-594-4150. That's the number to reach us here at the Under the Hood Show.
5: Russ mentioned the Berkeley One Classics, and you know what I did? Again, I climbed the fence downstairs in the lobby, and I placed my insurance card under the seat of the 51 Ford tractor in the lobby. So I do change the insurance card every year in that.
2: Will you do me a huge favor?
5: What's that?
2: Will you set up on the tractor one of those alarms that give you a shock?
5: A pain generator?
2: Yeah, will you please set that up? Maybe even like a radar assisted, so if you reach over the fence, you get a zap.
5: And then it plays a little bit of Sting, King of Pain, or something like that.
2: You got the whole theme going, so you could just get an electric fence around that thing.
5: All three, when the kids climb on it?
2: 866-594-4150. Hour two is coming up of the Under the Hood Show. 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
3: He was trapped alive for 8 days. I'm Dave Anthony, Fox News. Another survivor pulled from the Venezuela earthquake rubble. Finally rescued in the badly damaged city of LaGuardia days after crews first made contact with the man while digging and searching continues for others.
4: As the death toll from last week's twin earthquake surpasses 2,200, right now about 50,000 people are still missing, and officials estimate nearly 60,000 buildings are damaged or destroyed.
3: That's Fox's Carly Shimkus. There's also death and destruction in Ukraine's capital, Kyiv. caused by another Russian bombardment. Hundreds of drones and missiles, at least 20 civilians killed.
7: Russian officials said it was in direct response to the intensified attacks by Ukraine on Russia's energy infrastructure that has left the country with a severe gas shortage. A Ukrainian official called on its allies to strengthen the country's air defenses following what he described as a night of horror.
3: Fox's Greg Palcott. Search continues the second day in the Arabian Sea for a missing U.S. Navy sailor after a helicopter made an emergency water landing. Three others on board were rescued. Now an update from Fox's Chris Foster on a much different drama at sea.
8: The World Health Organization says the last identified contact of someone infected with hantavirus on the MV Hondius cruise ship is out of quarantine, testing negative, and there's no chance of anyone else getting sick. There were 13 confirmed cases, all passengers or crew, no one they came in contact with later. Three people died, a German woman and a Dutch husband and wife believed to be the first infected on land in Argentina before the MV Hondius set sail April 1st.
3: There was a hiring slowdown last month. 57,000 jobs created.
9: That disappointing headline number, about half of the expectation. And the previous 2 months were revised lower by a combined 74,000 jobs.
3: Fox Business Network's Lauren Simonetti. But the unemployment rate unexpectedly fell slightly to 4.2%. 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
26: From the Kello.com News Center, I'm Tom Rooney. Within the next 10 days, a recount board will begin the task of determining the winner of the mayor's race in Sioux Falls. Jamie Smith officially requested a recount late yesterday, trailing Christine Erickson by just 2 votes. Each candidate will select a representative for the recount board and then agree on a third member to be appointed by the city. Residents are eager to have the mayor's race resolved, but no one is more eager than current mayor Paul Tenhaken. He had planned on being out of office soon and is gearing up for life after City Hall, but those plans are now on hold.
27: It's an honor to serve. I mean, I'll certainly do it, but you know, I do have plans. I'm going back in the private sector, and I'm starting a leadership development organization to help companies with their personnel issues, succession planning, stuff like that. So I have some clients I've lined up, and so I'm having to reach out to them and say, hey, I'm sorry, I got to move this.
26: Appearing on the Greg Belford Show yesterday, Mayor Tenhaken said he's now working on a budget that he thought his successor would complete. Budget talks are on hold in Lincoln County. Commissioners have interviewed applicants for the District 2 seat vacated by Betty Otten's recent resignation. They have agreed to delay the budget discussion until next week in hopes of selecting Otten's replacement before beginning budget talks. Dr. Danielle Perotti of Mount Marty University has been appointed to the Medicare Payment Advisory Commission. State Health Secretary Melissa Magstadt says Perotti's experience in nursing and rural health care will bring an important South Dakota voice to national discussions on Medicare. And FIFA fever is catching on in Sioux Falls. Craven Bar and Grill in the southwestern part of the city has set up a giant outdoor screen for fans to watch the games. Last night was a high point as the U.S. team took down Bosnia-Herzegovina in the first round of the knockout phase. From the Kello.com News Center, I'm Tom Rooney.
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15: A few widely scattered thunderstorms are possible this morning, especially in northwest Iowa. Pretty hot and humid afternoon, high of 88, southeast wind 5 to 15. Storms becoming likely later tonight, especially after midnight. Severe weather is very possible, so make sure you're tuned in on the forecast 90 tomorrow. From the Storm Center at Kibble Land TV, I'm meteorologist Brian Karstens.
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2: Welcome to the Under the Hood Show. We are glad to have you with us. Russ Evans is here to answer your automotive questions.
1: Thanks for joining us under the hood.
2: Shannon Nordstrom is here to do the same.
0: Welcome, hoodies. Thanks for tuning in so we can help you tune up.
2: I'm Chris Carter here to answer your calls. We'll just start over. I'm Chris Carter here to answer your calls at 866-594-4150. During that break there, Roger was waiting.
1: Yeah.
2: As the music was playing, he's just sitting there waiting for his turn.
1: Think if right now at this very moment, if we started calling you Uncle Chris, it would catch on and everybody calling the show would be like, I got a question for Uncle Chris. Hey, Uncle Chris.
2: What brought that on? I've ever heard.
1: Something he said when he was just coming on the air right now, my head went to Uncle Cracker. That phrase just, for whatever reason, I was like, the singer. And yeah. I thought, Uncle Chris, Chrisser, Uncle Chrisser. I thought you skipped somewhere. You said, I'm Chrisser or something like that. Huh. And I went, Uncle Chrisser, Uncle Cracker. Uncle Chris.
0: This may be the strangest beginning.
1: Let's not do it.
0: I come on with a deep voice.
2: Roger,
0: and then we get that.
2: Roger, you got any comments on that?
1: It's been a day.
2: Or do you want to just ask about your car question?
14: Well, let me just say that I have seven brothers, and I'm the oldest, and I can validate Chris's comment about liking the ones that you fought with.
2: Uh-huh.
0: Well, there's a different level of respect there, I suppose.
2: Yeah. It's just you've been through the battles.
0: There's no need to measure anything. You know what's going to happen.
2: You've been through the battles with each other and came out the other side.
14: That's right. Well, here's my question.
2: Okay.
14: 2013 Nissan Frontier Pro 4x4 with 28,000 miles on it. And I've had the oil changed. I bought it when it had 20,000 on it. And my question is, do I need to have all the other fluids changed because, you know, it's 13 years old, it's low mileage, or do I just leave it alone and have it go to the 50,000 or whatever before I change any of that stuff? I had no problems with the vehicle so far.
0: How is it stored?
1: It's cheap.
0: Yeah, I'm just curious. So how is it stored? Where do you keep it? Is it a cool heated garage or is it a...
14: It's in a three-stall car garage, and it's not heated, but I drive it, every other day or so. Mostly in town, very few highway miles on it.
2: I want you to ask that question someday. How do you store the car? Where do you keep it? And I want them to say, we have it on the sign on top of the pole, and it turns slowly. That's where I want someone to have one of those.
0: Haven't had that answer yet, have we?
2: Yeah, no.
1: I saw one recently on the internet, but it was a real thing. It was a tour of some rap star's house in Miami. Oh. You may have seen the one with he's got a Lamborghini Countach, a 79, that was bought brand new, and it's never been driven. It was drained of all the fluids, and it hangs on this wall sideways next to a staircase. A big, wide, like 12-foot wide steps. Sure. It's just hanging there. How do you store your car? I hang it on the wall.
2: Hang it on the wall.
5: Just like a picture.
2: Mm-hmm.
5: It's a work of art. What a flex that is.
1: He's a basketball player. He's not a rap star. That's what it was.
2: All right.
1: But how? What? What?
5: Sounds like a Dwayne Wade thing. Look how much money I have.
1: Yeah. So think about this.
2: I have guitars on the wall that I can't play.
1: One right here on the floor.
2: Yeah.
1: Can't play it either because it's got a clock on it.
5: That makes more sense than a Lamborghini on the wall.
2: It's just a matter of scale.
1: If you're Elon Musk,
5: yeah.
1: Lamborghini, I got a rocket ship on my wall. For me, it's I got a nickel on my wall.
5: Go retrieve that Tesla Roadster out of space and I'm going to hang it on my wall.
2: There you go.
5: Go get it.
1: That would be great to get that back someday. Somebody will bring it back.
2: That brings us around to space, the final frontier.
5: Nissan's frontier, yes.
1: 2013. All right.
2: Roger's like, I've been sitting here for a half
1: hour. Think about how cheap the fluid changes are for most of this truck. The front differential, the rear differential, the transfer case. Cheap, cheap, cheap. So it's not going to hurt you to change them money-wise. And then you could tell, that's where you're going to get most of your condensation is those differentials where it's sat and it's you know, it's over. It's old. I would probably change those just to get a good look at what's inside and get the fluid out of them. The transmission, it gets hot when you use it. So, you know, it's going to be burning moisture out of it at when it's driven for a good number of miles at points. So look at the condition of it. If it looks great, yeah, you're fine probably. Leave it a while. Now, the last one is going to be your coolant. Brake fluid, change it. It's going to absorb metals. Get that flushed. Do that. Change it. It's not very expensive. It should be done. Coolant, though, is your last frontier. That, because of the age, needs to be changed. You know, you can use test strips and see what kind of metal's in it, and you can use a refractometer and see what the boil point and freeze point is of it, but I bet you're going to have high metal content in there just because of the age, and it's been slowly corroding inside of the engine, dropping some metals in there. What you do is you start the engine up and you run it for about a minute, enough to just get coolant circulating, and then you use this test strip in there and you see what it looks like. And if it's got high metal, you know, the pH has changed, you'll see you want to change it. But I would be thinking coolant change on that because of the years. But other than that, I mean, and this fits any car too.
2: I'm going to ask this question like I'm Roger and I'm the listening.
1: Hi, Roger.
2: I'm listening to the show and I'm
1: Uncle
2: calling
1: Chris.
2: In. The advice you give, I'm just going to go to a mechanic. I don't have a guy, let's say, and I don't have you. If Roger goes to any shop, does he have that discussion with them at the counter and say, it's been sitting, it's 13 years old and this and that. I want to change the differentials and find out the status of the fluid. Do you know what I mean?
5: I'm just a little bit...
1: Call the show first.
5: Yeah, because... There are some really good customer service people at shops. They're tremendously good about customer service and communication. They nail it. But they're going to be going off of what they can sell you from the list of required maintenance. And all of those services are due by age.
1: Yeah.
5: Because it's 13 years old.
1: Or if you ask for it, you're going to get it just like you're at Taco Bell and saying, I want this, this, this. Do I need it? Well, I don't know what you need, but go ahead and order what you want. You have some of those as well. And then you have other people that say, well, oh, you want the heart attack burger? How's your cholesterol? Do you think you should have? Yeah, you're right. You probably shouldn't eat that. Why don't you go for the veggie dish? Thank you. Some just sell off the menu.
5: Yeah, so that's where you'd want to make sure you're having that discussion if you're going in with somebody that is truly... And it's harder to do that anymore,
2: right?
1: Mm-hmm.
5: Because of the way you construct the facility.
2: And if I were Roger, I'd go in and say change the front and rear differential, do this, and then they'd say okay, it's done, and I'd leave and go, oh yeah, I was supposed to ask some questions about that. I forgot that.
5: Or you'd get home and your wife would say, did you ask them about the brake fluid?
2: What did they say about the brake fluid? Yeah. I'd go, ah, oh, they changed it. I don't know how it looked.
5: It's like a doctor's appointment. Did you ask them about that wart on your toe? Oh, I forgot about that.
2: Yeah.
1: Toe.
5: What? I figured I'd be clean this time.
2: Does that all make sense to you, Roger?
1: Right,
2: do you have a guy? Is this something that makes you comfortable?
6: Well, I have to have a guy because my family does not allow me near any kind of tools or anything related to automotive.
2: That's not always bad.
6: I have to trust people.
0: Yeah, I'd have
14: to trust the people like
1: Dead Blow Hammer.
0: Let's recap, because I think in the course of this conversation, we've given him the impression that he doesn't have to do anything, but he should do everything.
2: Right.
0: Isn't that kind of what just happened there?
2: Yeah.
0: All right. So I think Russ's advice on the differential on the front, it's a small fluid cavity. It is not
1: cheap
0: a
1: shop.
0: It's going to be affordable to do. I would do that with the age. Let them inspect it. Just see what that fluid looks like.
1: I think the Frontier, those Nissan rear ends, most all of them have a drain plug on them. Same as the front. So it's drain and fill.
0: And that's a really good idea. You know, the coolant with that many years on it, they can test it. But a coolant flush, I would highly recommend, because that engine is still a very expensive engine. It's a high feature engine.

0: 300 and some thousand miles on them, and there's still some life left chugging in them along when you start them back up again.
1: And Roger, correct me if I'm wrong, Russ, if he wants to listen or see what we just said, if he's, because like when I'm doing this show, I get so excited I don't pay attention. If he goes to YouTube in a few days, he can see the transcript. Right?
2: Yes. Yes.
1: Yeah. There you go.
0: He can screen print it.
1: Yeah.
0: Carry it with him.
1: Roger, thanks very much for the call, and thanks for the hour and a half you had to wait on hold while we talked about other stuff. 866-594-4150. You're listening to the Under the Hood Show. When we come back, we want to hear from you.
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6: When all else fails, get a bigger dead blow hammer.
1: 866-594-4150. That's the number to reach us here at the End of the Hood Show. You have been traveling. We talked about this last week, and you went and saw some industry things around the world, but you also saw car things that normal people would care about. Right?
0: I'm trying to think where I've been. This is kind of, I'm in a fog
1: like
0: right
1: now. Museum you went to. Didn't you go to a British car museum?
0: I did go to the British car museum. I'm just trying to figure out where you were going with that. And I wish I would have had more time at that museum, because we had flown into London later at night. And then the next morning we got up and went to, it was up by Manchester and the town, I don't remember the exact name right now, but where the British Museum was. And on our breaks, I escaped and ran down there quick through it. And it was really, really impressive. I mean, just, you forget the lineage of British vehicles until you see them all in one place.
2: Do they have all the Bond? Is that the one with all the Bond cars?
0: They had sections, but they didn't have them all there. But just seeing the different displays for Land Rover and Jaguar,
2: British Leyland,
0: and they had all the, you know, a lot of the early Formula One cars in there, and just really, really impressive and well done. Not like something you're going to be in there for 10 days. It was very well done, very, very well explained. I enjoyed it. I did like a walkthrough video that was going to be like a minute, and it'll be in 6 minutes or something. But I think I put that on the Under the Hood Show Facebook page.
1: Yeah.
0: But that was a great opportunity. Like I said, I wish I would have had more time, because by the time we finished our meeting and the presentation we had to do, then they were closing up the museum and kicking everybody out of there. So all I could really do is run down there on the breaks. But they have a large conference room, like a lot of these places have, where they can have parties, meetings, and it was on an upper level. And then the museum was down on the bottom. And so it was fun to be able to just – it's actually perfect for me, because I sometimes don't get in as deep as you guys might in a history museum.
1: That's my focus is the museum parts. I love that, you know?
0: Yeah, no, so I almost feel, I hate to say it this way, but I may have shorted

0: myself by not spending more time there, but I just, that's just the way it worked. It just the way it worked out that day.
1: Yeah.
0: And
2: that one we went to in Scottsdale. Remember that? We were down there at the Barrett Jackson and the Berkeley one took us out to the museum. It wasn't a museum. It was like a club.
1: Yeah. Yeah.
2: But
1: yeah.
2: It was basically a museum.
1: Yeah.
2: They had a lot of museum pieces in there and stuff, but that was the meeting.
0: Yeah. I didn't go to that.
1: That's right.
0: You guys went over there. Yeah. I did not.
2: The coolest thing about that for me was the oddities. So it was mainly a Porsche type place. It was a lot of German cars. But when you went out into the building, you could, if you had a car and you wanted to, let's say you lived in a condo and you wanted to work on your car and have collectors, you would store them at this place, but you work on them. They have garage facilities outside and then this rack system with like three levels of cars. And here's Porsche, Ferrari, 1968 Dodge Charger, Hemi with a blower on it, Hummer, H1, all decked out. And things like that. And then something.
1: Bugatti, Lamborghini, 81 Citation.
2: Yeah. Yeah. And
1: then there really were things like
2: old
1: Ford Escorts there, but that were mint.
2: Yeah. Just the differences in stuff like, that's like something you'd see in a movie with all the, you know, it's like, oh, we're like a British chase scene thing. And then you got the Charger in there or whatever. It was, those places are very interesting to see what people collect and what they find their value in.
1: And we're going to talk to Mike here in a second, but I just want to warn our UK listeners, if you ever call the show now, Shannon's going to go, oh, what part of wherever? And they're going to say, and
0: I'll have a semblance to three city names that I'll remember.
1: Is that near Manchester? Yeah. No, different island. And you're like, oh, okay. Yeah.
0: Because I'll just prove how shallow I am on these things once again.
1: You'll want to connect, and you'll be like, I don't remember the name of the town. Yeah,
0: and I'm going to be speaking in Texas coming up here late August.
1: Oh, whereabouts?
0: And Dallas, Fort Worth. It's near Manchester. And but a person in our industry, I can call him an industry friend. We know each other, but I mean, it's not like we hang out or anything.
1: Right.
0: But he's a good guy. But he's been very much an influence in our industry because he did things in different ways than other people did in the beginning. His name's Ron Sturgeon. He's been on TV with him and his wife with their little dogs on. He's done very, very well. But he's just recently opened up his private museum to be a public museum.
1: Mm-hmm.
0: And it's been done very, very, very well. I've seen pictures of it. I'm excited because they're going to do their Friday night auction and fundraiser for the state associations at his museum.
1: Cool.
0: Friday night. So excited to be able to go see, because I've been through it when he had it in his old location, which was kind of on property where the original salvage yard was. And then he eventually acquired and had buildings around it. So the car collection outpaced the buildings they were stored in 700-1. And so now it sounds like he's matched the ambiance of the car collection.
2: Built a building
0: to the museum and the place where they've put it. It's been in conjunction with the city and done very, very well. So I'm excited to see that. And he's a European car collector. He's got a lot of unique European stuff because he started doing Volkswagen salvage is how he got started.
1: Okay.
0: So he loves that kind of stuff.
1: Let's talk to Mike in Minnesota. Mike, you're on the End of the Hood Show. What can we do for you?
3: Good morning, guys, and thanks for the call, and thanks for visiting with me. I have a 1948 Studebaker truck that my dad bought new. It's been around here for years, and we finally decided to try to resurrect it, you know. And so what we did was we took the grain box, grain and livestock box off, and had a flatbed fabricated to put on the back of it, which just kind of trims it up a little. The problem is that, like many of those vehicles in those days, this vehicle has a 6-volt positive ground electrical system, which is fine. Everything works good. I don't think DC current cares which way it goes around the circle, you know. So positive ground works fine, but the fabricator for the flatbed put in two 4-inch round LED taillights, which are great. They fit right into the backside of the flatbed. But the LED lights will not tolerate the positive ground. And I'm wondering if there's either such a thing as a positive ground LED light, or a dual polarity LED light, or a workaround of some sort.
2: Those lights, the lights aren't grounded. They've got two wires on. Have you pulled the bulbs out?
3: No, there's no bulb. It's just a flat LED.
0: It's like an LED grid?
3: And it has three leads on it. That's one lead that to the light is a ground, and ground that hooks up into the harness, which grounds to the frame further up. And the other two leads coming out of the LED light are for the turn signal and the brake light.
2: Turn tail and stop. So you have I see what you got going on. It's not a problem when it's just a single bulb where you're using two. Which you could, if you want to do it the cheap way, you cut the wires and you reverse the grunt for the tail light. You take the brake light one off, just cut it off and leave it, tape it up, and then reverse the ground and the tail or brake, whatever you want to do. But you're going to have two lights on each side. You have one LED for tail, and you're going to have one for brake, and then you can reverse them. So now you have two lamps with two wires instead. But the one lamp with the three wires on it, you can decide if you want to make that a brake or a tail, but you're only going to be able to use two wires on one like that. Well, reverse them.
3: As a matter of fact, I've done that. I've hooked one of the hot leads, either the turn signal or the brake light, up to what the LED light lead is called, a ground lead. So I've reversed the polarity that way, but that gives me only one function on that light.
2: So you have to add a second light. Your other choice is they do make a converter for those, but you're going to need either one that's got the dual function or one that you have to use two of them. They have them to reverse the polarity.
0: Would Dakota Digital make something like that?
2: No, they don't.
0: Okay.
2: But they do have, J.C. Whitney used to sell them in their catalog when they had a lot of these positive grounds to reverse them to put a regular radio, because people would go from 6 volt to 12 volt, which is fine, and then they'd have to get a polarity reverser for the radio. So you could get a polarity reversing device to make that work. And that's going to be your easiest thing, because with the polarity issue, you're going to have problems with your gauges. Everything in that truck will work just fine by swapping polarity, except for your gauges. They will not work. They'd be exactly opposite. So you can't swap those. You need the converter. Or you could put the converter just on the gauges, and which would require just the one single wire box. And then you could put a 12-volt battery in it, put a 12-volt coil in it, switch your bulbs, and then have a 12-volt system. And there's ways to do it. It can be done with a converter. Look up a polarity-reducing converter for a car, and you'll find exactly what you're looking for.
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9: The food thermometer is going to be your best friend at the grill because it's unsafe to eat food that has not been fully cooked to a full safe internal temperature because it's possible that bacteria could still be there.
8: But also, with many parts of the country experiencing 90 degree plus high temperatures in recent days and going into Independence Day.
9: If you are serving your food on a picnic table outside and the weather is above 90 degrees Fahrenheit, that food is only going to have 1 hour before it is potentially unsafe and could make you sick.
8: Instead of the normal 2 hour time window for food safety, Carruthers says no matter the cookout location, a reliable cold source is needed both before and after food is cooked. I'm Rod Bain reporting for the U.S. Department of Agriculture in Washington, D.C.
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11: A chance of an isolated thunderstorm today and warm and humid. Our high temperature 88 with a southeast wind 5 to 15. A better chance of thunderstorms developing in the region tonight, especially after midnight. Some severe weather is expected. Low temperature 67. Tomorrow, more chances of storms, high 90. From the Storm Center at Kiveland TV, I'm meteorologist Brian Karstens.
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2: Like Martin Winsbury. Congratulations from our friends over at Berkeley One Classics, celebrating over 50 years of collector car coverage, protecting you, your vehicle, the thing you love, your restoration project.
1: I have a question for someone from Berkeley that they would hate.
2: Yes. Oh?
1: Yeah, this I won't ask anybody from Berkeley this, but here's what I want to know. What car, is there a car they think of that has like the most claims on it, like just through whatever? You know what I mean?
0: So kind of like when in the school it's that kid. They have that car.
2: You mean car, not necessarily the model, but the car that they've insured?
1: Yeah, the single car that, like, it's Russ. Ooh, it's me, Russ again. Yeah, it's me, Russ.
2: I bet there's that one person.
1: Someone hit
2: like,
1: me
2: why
1: again.
2: Why people,
13: but they probably,
2: all these different vehicles?
13: Yeah, that'd be a good question.
1: Yeah. I mean, I'm sure it's not like, they're not like, hey, well, that's awesome. What a great question, but.
2: It's Martin Winsbury.
1: Let's talk to Nancy. You're on the Under the Hood Show, Nancy. What can we do for you?
14: Hi there. Thank you. Well, my car is a 2002 RL Acura and a little four-door sedan, and I love it, but it has this problem when I want to start it sometimes. The steering wheel isn't just right, so or the wheels aren't just right, and I have to, like, jerk the wheel around and turn the ignition, or sometimes put it in neutral and kind of like put my leg out and try and move the car back so the wheels straighten out. And for your listeners, you know, in the movies, when you push your car a little bit and you're on a hill and it gets away from you, you cannot jump in it. You just have to wait until it stops and runs into something.
0: This sounds like a woman with experience.
1: Yeah.
14: Yeah, well, it's from my teens when I had my old jalopy, and you had to
1: sneak out of the driveway without running the engine, and yeah, we've all done that.
14: Well, anyway, so yesterday is why I called you. Is it really got stuck, and I couldn't, and I had already done the curb thing, pushed it back, so, and tried the steering wheel, but I stayed in the car this time, and then I was jammed up against the curb, so I couldn't move my wheels very good anymore, and or my steering wheel, and it was, like, locked up. And I remember a young man came, and I called a tow because I didn't know what to do about it the first time, and he popped this little square thing by the gear changer open, and then he stuck my key down in it, and, like if I was going to get towed, it would release the wheels. And I thought of that. I didn't have a screwdriver, so I had to run across the street to the store. Lucky I was in a shopping mall. And I popped that cap off, and I stuck my key down in there, and it released it. And I thought, oh, it didn't start. Well, of course it didn't start. I thought that was going to start the car. But then I thought, oh, I'm going to just try it one more time. Well, I turned the ignition in at work because I had just totally given up. It was hot. And I was like, I'm going to call my husband. And I thought, I didn't want to do that. I wanted to fix it myself. And also I called you guys because I love listening to you guys. So I just thought, you know, maybe they have an answer, but you weren't on the air yesterday.
0: Okay. All right, Nancy. Well, it's good to know that you have tried to chase a car in your life.
1: Yeah.
0: That's a good thing.
1: She's got a lot going on
0: there. We'll put that in a side compartment there. She's done that. But so
1: she could get in the repo business now if she wants.
0: Yeah, at least on Acura RLs. Mm-hmm. She'll have that.
1: Why is that lady running next to our car, Dad? She's taking it back to the bank, son.
0: That's what she does.
1: Yep. It's Nancy, repo lady.
2: I like watching the videos on YouTube of runaway cars and boat trailers and things like that, where nobody gets hurt, but it goes. You're just anticipating where it's going to end up.
1: Watching them go back into the water is pretty great.
2: Yeah, like when they pull up the boat ramp and then it falls off the hitch and goes all the way down, makes a turn, and then ends up in the water and floats away with the trailer. Yeah.
1: What's going on with Nancy's Acura here?
2: I think it's just got to, well, either if it's up against a curb, if you turn the wheel on any car on flat ground, against a curb, whatever, and the wheel is turned while you're turning the key off, you've got to turn the wheel, take your hands off of it, let it sit for, you know, at least half a second.
0: Get the
2: you're not touching the wheel, and then turn the key off. If you turn the wheel and hold it there and turn it off at the same time, which sometimes happens, the pressure as that pump shuts off or the electronic wheel shuts off will push back against the key and it'll jam it. It only takes one or two times of that to damage the lock cylinder system.
1: Okay.
2: So then even if you're doing it perfectly after that, it may already be damaged.
1: In over 25 years or whatever.
2: Yeah. So sometimes you got to turn the wheel in the same direction it is already turned a little harder before you can turn the key on to get it to move. That's on the turnkey ones, not the push button starts at all. But it could also have a problem with the solenoid system that releases that shifter where you've got to pull the cap off and unlock it by hand. But a lot of times it's just the wheel is stuck in the lock cylinder's jammed. So if you can't park it with the wheel straight and then turn the key off, if you're turning it, make sure you turn it. Like if you're parking against a curve, you turn it so the wheels are against the curve, and then you let go of the wheel, completely and let it sit for a minute and turn the key off. You got to have it in park with the wheel turned, your foot off the brake, everything's at rest, and then turn the key off. Otherwise, it'll jam.
1: And if it happens a couple times, it'll just jam.
2: It'll be permanent.
0: Well, and some of those early systems, too, you could jam the brake override by pressure on the wheels if you're on a hill.
2: Yeah.
0: So that's what where the parking assist brake comes in, is when you get the vehicle there, before you have the pressure come off of it, you set that park assist brake, and if that's still working good, you can, then it takes the pressure off of that before you release
2: it.
0: Before you put it in park.
2: It may be that it's already damaged, or maybe it happened pre-ownership. The last owner had that happen a few times, and it's just made it worse.
14: I have 196,000 miles on it, and I put a lot of that on it. I've had it for 20 years.
2: Yeah, then it's probably more recent. But it may be that the last owner, that many miles, it may be just worn out.
0: How many of all these miles, Nancy, that you've been chasing this car around? what is the? How long has it been doing this particular problem? Has this been going on for 100,000 miles, and it just finally got bad enough you got stuck?
14: No. It's only been going on for since May,
0: So you're parking the same way you've always parked, and you're doing the things that you had always done before, and now it's a problem. That's what I'm trying to get at, correct?
14: Yeah.
2: Time
14: is,
2: for a...
14: That is. But it did it a year or two ago, and, you know, I thought it was the battery and stuff, so I checked the battery, all that. But I had power, and the starter, you know, there was nothing wrong with anything. It just, something about the way I parked it, but you know,
1: yeah, that's when you broke
14: it. I'm always in a hurry, and I don't pay attention, and I jam it in park and jump out of the car and get to church on time or get to the wherever I'm going on time. Yeah. So I think
0: You may have damaged the floor shifter mechanism, the release solenoid. Something in there has gotten some new pressures on it.
2: Time to take it to a shop and have them take a look at it, and more than likely they're going to suggest replacing the lock cylinder.
0: Yeah, Nancy, especially if you can duplicate it.
2: Mm-hmm.
1: Nancy, thanks very much for the call. Good luck. 866-594-4150. We're going to California. When we get back, we'd love to talk to you. 866-594-4150.
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12: Die hard car geeks, we love you. Folks that know nothing about cars, we love you too. Under the Hood, America's favorite car talk show.
1: 866-594-4150. Let's go to California and talk to Ryan. You're on the Under the Hood show. Ryan, what can we do for you?
17: Good morning, guys. I have questions on my 2002 F-150. It's given me a little bit of a couple problems.
1: Okay.
17: Mostly it seems to be wiring issues. Mechanical stuff is so easy to fix. The interior lights stay on, and the battery saver relay, which is supposed to turn them off after 15 minutes, doesn't do it. So I'm wondering if the internal light relay and the battery relay could be bad.
2: Yeah, the wrap relay, retained accessory power. That relay could be stuck on, but it could also be that the body control module is failed and keeping it powered up. It's going to be one of the two. You can look in the wiring diagram schematics for that and find the location of the wrap relay. I don't know if it's going to tell you in the manual in the fuse box. Sometimes it does for relays. And if it does, you could pull it, swap it with a different one and see what it does.
0: Easy to check that by just an affordable part you can change out. Is it possible that his internal door latch is making the latch think the door is open, and then that's causing the light to be on?
2: Right.
0: And then that would not get shut down by the wrap relay, maybe?
2: It'll still shut it down.
0: She'll shut it down?
2: Unless it's barely on and it's flickering, so it doesn't ever go off. If it sees it, if you open a door on your Ford truck and turn the dome light on and you leave it open, if the truck's brand new, after about 15 minutes, it'll shut the light off. Or over 5 miles an hour, I think it shuts the light off for safety reasons, you know, so it doesn't have the dome light on. But if you open the door and then in 10 and a half minutes, close the door for just a second and open it back again, and you keep doing that every 10 minutes for the next 5 hours, it will never shut off.
0: So if that latches on a hair trigger because it's starting to fail.
2: If it's got any kind of thing in there, it'll stay on forever. So that's a thing. So if you close the doors and the lights don't go off, then you got to fix the door latches first and see if that fixes your problem. And they're just a twist-in part.
0: Because that's a pretty common failure on the
2: so many we used to put on those. It's funny we don't do them anymore. It's like once they all got replaced, that fixed the original problem. Because once they're replaced, they don't come back and say, oh, it's doing it again 5 years later. They just didn't come back.
0: And you didn't see the problem as much on the 04 and newer models as you did on the 97.
2: They're a different latch.
0: 97 to 04, the 04 Classic.
2: The old ones like this, they were a removable part. The new one's part of the latch.
0: Yeah, it's an integrated latch assembly on the newer ones. So have you thought down that road at all yet, Ryan?
17: Yeah, I have. The lights will brighten as soon as I open up one of the doors. Sometimes the driver's door will stick a little bit, but the lights will just dim down, and then they just stay on. And even when I'm driving, the lights just stay on.
2: Yeah, that's a body control module function. If they're dimmer but not off, that's a body control module function. So something is going on in there that's causing that. A shop can look at that and see. They'll look at the data from that on a scan tool. And if it says dome light off, command for that is off, and that they're still glowing, yeah, you got an issue going on. And where they start with that is they unplug the module and see if they go out. If they don't, you got to shorten the wiring, powering it up. But if they do, then they know it's in the module.
0: And when they look at the module to inspect it, sometimes they'll see that we got a moisture trail coming down to this thing from a leak over here, and then it gets into that module. That is something that we would see on some of those.
1: What's that going to run?
2: If you can find one, you may not be able to find it.
1: Well, don't say that. Don't
0: positive.
2: Yeah. Some of these we have not been able to get because they also control the four wheel drive, and we've just not been able to.
1: You don't have to tell Ryan that. Let him learn that on his own.
2: He's going to have to because they might be available now.
0: I think the Dorman makes a number of those.
2: They make a lot of modules for a lot of cars.
0: They have a lot of sophisticated electronics.
2: Don't know about this one, though.
1: Here's the other thing. If Ryan goes to his guy and he goes, yeah, we got a million of those. No problem. It's fixed. He's going to go, oh, those Under the Hood Show guys said it was impossible. My guy fixed it. They're dumb. So just let Ryan discover some things on his own.
17: Come on, guys. I've been listening to you for the last 6 months. I know you guys know your stuff.
1: Well, we appreciate the call.
2: And we've got them fooled.
0: And we'll, and that's just a, that's of an age that you can go, you know, there's a lot of self-service yards out in California. And and you could probably find one that would have the same options and plug it in and just give it a try. Even though you didn't have it programmed, you'd be able to give it a try.
1: And see if that that problem is fixed.
2: California, what kind of warnings do you think they have to post near the gate those places?
0: I can only imagine.
2: Ryan, warning, all cars here may cause cancer. Not touch.
1: Thanks very much for the call. Good luck. 866.
2: They just have a lot of warnings like that.
1: 594-4150.
0: Prop 98 on every car.
2: Yeah, there you go.
1: Let's go to Ohio and talk to Walt. You're on the End of the Hood Show. Walt, what can we do for you?
18: Yes, I got a 2017 Grand Cherokee. It's got 130,000 miles on it, and it's cylinder number 3's kind of been misfiring. There's been some white smoke come out, and I kind of diagnosed that it's either a head gasket or a cracked head on that. What's the best thing to do? Replace it or
0: is that a 3.6 V6 in there?
18: Yes, yes.
0: If how many miles are on it, you said?
18: 130,000.
2: I have 3 of this engine in my shop right now. 2 Pacificas and a Caravan. We're putting motors in all of them because they have seepage through the cylinder wall, not a head gasket. And that means they're done. And not everyone will do this, but if they have coolant in cylinder number 3, that's usually what's happening on these. And it's pretty persistent. We pull out number 3, it's wet, it's done. If we pull out number 1 and it's wet, it's usually a head gasket issue, but still, we usually put an engine in instead of that because more than likely, we put a head gasket in, we're going to have the same issue pop back up. K-Seal?
0: Yeah, I say you could try it.
2: The partner of ours called K, letter K, S-E-A-L, does. There's been some luck with those. Some it fixes, some it doesn't. We have one we're putting an engine in right now. It was a listener of ours and a customer, and he specifically asked, can I try K-Seal first because of the miles on the van? We tried it, and it looked like it was going to work, but it didn't because it was just too big of a hole. It's meant to permanently fix gaps of a certain point, but if it's over that, it's just not physically possible to do it. But in a lot of cases, it does work. So in this case, we do a lot of engines in those. It's a tremendous engine. It's in everything.
18: Putting a Jasper engine and a rebuilt Jasper.
2: Yep, we do a lot of remanufactured engines at our shop, a lot of them. They've got the 3-year, 100,000-mile warranty on them. They're very affordable, and they look for things that cause this. They know the block numbers that were most susceptible to these, and they throw those away and melt them down for new ones. They know what they're doing to fix this problem. Same thing with the Ford and their 1.5-liter engines and the 1.6 engines we've had issues with. It's a number of them with metal issues in there.
0: Porous block.
2: 17, 18, 19, even before COVID. We had a lot of COVID problems with metals, but just before, there was a lot of metals made that were of poor quality, and it caused a lot of camshaft and lifter failures, a lot of porous block issues, Ford, GM, Chrysler, they all had issues with this, and it wasn't the fault of the manufacturer. It was the fault of the metals being used to make this stuff. And it's sad that the consumer is the one that has to eat the price on every failure that occurs.
0: There was other failures on these 3.6s, too, that were valve-related that caused misfires. And so if it wasn't the coolant-related issue... Remember, again, sound like these things are failing left and right.
1: Right.
0: They used it in everything. That motor was put
2: millions
0: in everything.
2: Of them every year.
0: And so there's more opportunity for these things to come up. But I know when it's my own story, but I had my 17 Jeep, it had a valve failure. They couldn't get ahead at that time under warranty, and they ended up putting a whole engine in it. But in that case, they were willing to put a head on it because they knew from their leak down test that all the pressure was being escaped right through the valve. The bottom end they knew was tight because it was low mileage, and they were willing to put a head on it, but they just couldn't get one at the time. And so with 130,000 miles on it, if it was just a valve, it could be considered for sure. But if it's the other problem with the coolant, then definitely more than likely the engine, like Russ said, is where you're gonna have to go.
1: Did you have another question, Walt?
18: Yeah, I had a 2005 Chevrolet Avalanche, a 5.3 1500 series. It's not mine. It's a friend of mine. And when he first starts it, it running rich black smoke comes out. So I kind of checked it over, and the only thing I could find was like the fuel trims on one bank was like up in the 40s or 50s, but the other bank showed normal. And I checked the purge valve, and it was working, and I cleaned the throttle body, and I checked the fuel pressure, and the fuel pressure was right on 60, and I let it set for a half hour. I thought maybe injector was seeping down. It's got 250,000 miles on it, but I can't seem to figure out really what's, you know, I didn't know if injectors was wore out and one bank injectors was causing a problem.
2: If you've checked all those things and it's just on one bank, you know, that eliminates a lot of things. It eliminates a mass airflow sensor problem if it's just one bank. It eliminates a purge valve because it's just one bank. It's all the things that would cause one bank. That truck has two things that are common on it, especially with that many miles. And it one thing, it could have a failed O2 sensor, either an upstream or a downstream on just one side, causing some weird readings. The other thing that could do it is a plugged catalytic converter just on one side. If it's restricted just a little bit, adding another pound or so to one side, that's enough to cause a dramatic change in the fuel trim on one side and cause it to run rich. And what we do is we pull out the front two O2 sensors up closest to the manifold and put a pressure gauge in there and read them. They should both be pretty much near zero at 1500 RPM. If you've got like 3 pounds on one side, that's too much, and that's where your problem is. And that could be caused by some slight oil burning over the years that's plugged up just one side, and that's where it starts. But O2 sensors, yeah, we've done a number of them. One will fail and the other one will be good, well, and it can be misleading.
18: Next thing he said, he talked about getting 4 new ones and putting in, we was going to try that.
2: Wouldn't hurt, but you could also swap them. If you don't want to spend the money yet, they're only about $35, I think, in advance. But you could switch the left side and the right side, take the left two out and the right two out, just swap them side to side, see if your problem changes. If it does, it's definitely a sensor.
1: Interesting. Walt, thanks very much for the call. Good luck. You know what we need to do? We need to invent a cheaper way to make catalytic converters, like with chicken manure or something. Something that will... that we can replace and it's not super expensive,
2: right?
1: You know?
2: Yeah,
1: that's the way we.
2: So nobody would steal them anymore because they're worthless
0: and they stink.
1: Yeah,
0: when they get hot.
1: No.
0: Well, if you made a chicken
1: manure,
0: it'd
1: be perfect. Yeah, you burn that burns so hot.
2: Well, they smell like rotten eggs now. Now they smell like rotten chicken.
1: Yeah, just no rhodium in it. Just chicken manure. That's gonna do it for this hour of the Under the Hood Show. Until next time, you can always find us at underthehoodshow.com. Thanks for listening.
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19: Less hiring than expected. I'm Lisa Brady, Fox News. In the new jobs report, 57,000 created in June, about half what economists expected.
20: The Labor Department says employment continued to trend up in professional and business services, social assistance, and health care. However, employment declined in leisure and hospitality. The Federal Reserve considers the employment situation when it decides what to do about interest rates. The Fed meets again July 28th and 29th.
19: Fox's Jenny Cosola. Economists also expected the unemployment rate to hold at 4.3%. Instead, it dipped to 4.2%. A search continues in the Arabian Sea for a U.S. Navy sailor missing since yesterday after a Navy helicopter made an emergency landing on the water.
21: U.S. Naval Forces Central Command posted to X saying there is no indication the emergency was caused by hostile action. Three of the helicopter's 4 crew members have been recovered and are in stable condition aboard George H.W. Bush.
19: Fox's Trey Yingst in Tel Aviv. That incident remains under investigation. Progress reported in Qatar after indirect talks between U.S. and Iranian officials. This as Iran warns the U.S. and Israel against any attacks during a days-long funeral for the country's slain supreme leader.
22: Talks between the U.S. and Iran are paused for the funeral of Ayatollah Ali Khamenei. The former supreme leader was killed in U.S. and Israeli airstrikes on the opening day of the war on February 28th. His funeral is set for July 4th through the 9th. Iranian military and political leaders are after warning the U.S. and Israel against any attacks as it prepares for the state funeral. The country is tightening security measures for the funeral period, restricting airspace over several cities.
19: Fox's Jared Halpern at the White House. A dramatic rescue in Venezuela, where a man has been pulled alive from a collapsed basement more than a week after the double earthquakes, now blamed for more than 2,200 deaths. 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
27: From the Kello.com News Center, I'm Tom Rooney. Budget talks are on hold in Lincoln County. Commissioners interviewed applicants for the District 2 seat vacated by Betty Otten's recent health-related resignation. After the interviews, Commissioner Joel Aaron suggested waiting on budget talks until after selecting Otten's replacement.
28: I think it would be helpful if we dove into the budget after the next commissioner is seated, which it sounds by all intents and purposes will be next Tuesday night.
27: Commissioners determined they still have enough time to move the budget process forward after selecting a new commissioner and then agreed to wait until next week. Within the next 10 days, a recount board will begin the task of determining the winner of the mayor's race in Sioux Falls. Jamie Smith officially requested a recount late yesterday, trailing Christine Erickson by just 2 votes. A recount board will be assembled and begin the process within 10 days. No one is more eager to see the mayoral election resolved than current mayor Paul Tenhaken. He planned to be out of office soon. Now, Tenhaken is working on the budget he thought that his successor would complete. Investigators have pinpointed the cause of last month's fire at the Pins Bowling Center and Restaurant in Del Rapids. Owner Casey McCoy says investigators determined a component in the scoring system malfunctioned and sparked the devastating blaze. Demolition to begin the process of rebuilding may begin as early as next week. And just in time to celebrate America 250, the South Dakota Cultural Heritage Center is back open. The facility has been in a remodeling phase for 3 years and was officially reopened with a ribbon-cutting ceremony yesterday. The event also kicked off efforts to support ongoing renovations. From the Kello.com News Center, I'm Tom Rooney.
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11: A few widely scattered thunderstorms are possible this morning, especially in northwest Iowa. Pretty hot and humid afternoon, high of 88, southeast wind 5 to 15. Storms becoming likely later tonight, especially after midnight. Severe weather is very possible, so make sure you're tuned in on the forecast 90 tomorrow. From the Storm Center at Kibble Land TV, I'm meteorologist Brian Karstens.
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9: Ben, we are here on the Thursday edition headed into America 250. I am your fearless host, Clay Travis. Buck is out getting ready for America 250. We will both be back together on Monday. If the audio sounds a bit different, it is potentially because of a little glitch that is underway right now. Hopefully we're going to be able to fix at my studio. Just FYI, there are many different things that we are tracking. I'm excited to be back with all of you. I am super tan, had the family in Hawaii. We had never been before, and I may talk a little bit about that before all is said and done during the course of the program. But there were a bevy of big news stories that came down so far this week. The Supreme Court decisions have been by far the biggest story that is out there. But I do believe that sometimes getting away and not being immersed in the same way in the daily obsession of one moment to another of what's going on in the news cycle in the same way can be somewhat helpful. Because sometimes with distance comes clarity. Some of you probably have experienced that. They sometimes say the best place that you can think, and I'm sure many of you have experienced this, is in the shower these days, because it's one of the only places where you can't actually be reached. So you have complete isolation in some way. And so I was out in Hawaii long into the Pacific Ocean. Awesome place. And I saw the results coming back in, not only of the Supreme Court decisions, but also of everything that was surrounding the choices that were being made in the primary season. And everybody out there that is paying attention to what's going on in New York City, I think, unfortunately, New York City has been and is a harbinger of what we are likely to face, not only in this midterm election, but potentially in 2028. And I think what happened in the first district of Colorado solidified that what's happening in New York City is not only happening in New York City and New York State, it is resonating across the entire country. And Colorado, this week, in case you missed it, we had a 15-term incumbent, a 30-year effectively Democrat congresswoman, lose to a 29-year-old socialist. In New York City, we had three socialists endorsed by Mamdani end up defeating three sitting Democrat congressmen and women, and the result has been that four socialists have now won in the Democrat Party. What's going on there? I think it is such an important story. And as we come up on America 250, I see all of these as intertwined. Socialists are on the march in the Democrat Party because people are angry. And when people are angry, they often don't make rational decisions. They're just angry. And I think this ties in with the consumer confidence survey that came out from Michigan that we talked about some on the program. I think all of these threads directly connect. And I think what they lead back to is there's a level of anger in this country that I'm not sure very many of us have ever lived through before. And some of you are going to say, okay, Clay, what exactly, why do you think that's going on? I think the evidence is all out there that people are just angry. And the data from the Michigan survey says that people are angrier than they ever have been in the history of the United States. We've talked some on this program. Many of you lived through America 200, and we've talked about the fact that on an objective basis, things in America 250 are much better than things were for America 200. And as a history guy, let me just kind of run through a few of those things. Inflation was through the roof in 1976. Unemployment was much higher. The average income that people were earning was a fraction of what people are earning today. And yet people all came together in 1976, even in the immediate aftermath of the incredibly conflict-laden Vietnam era. Richard Nixon had just stepped down after the Watergate investigations. Yet 1976, everybody came together in a way that, frankly, we're not seeing today. So what's going on? I think what has happened is, and some people disagree with me on this, and by the way, you're welcome to weigh in, 800-282-2882, because I'm thinking big picture here as we come up on America 250. I think what's happened is social media has changed people's expectations. Remember back in the day when the phrase keeping up with the Joneses was paramount? And for those of you who somehow have forgotten that, or maybe you're so young you've never even heard that phrase, the idea was somebody in your neighborhood gets a new car, or somebody in your neighborhood does something to their house, and you are looking at what they are doing in your neighborhood, and you're thinking, boy, we've got to keep up with them. We got to get a new car. We've got to do something with an above-ground pool, maybe it was. We've got to keep up with our neighbors. And when people, back in those days, as they did, and frankly, many of the time they still do, people tended to live in neighborhoods with people of a similar socioeconomic status as them. And when they didn't, when you suddenly had more success or less success, you left the neighborhood that you were in, and you were surrounded by other people who were more like you. And as part of the way that you would spend your time, you might sit down on the couch back in the day, and you might put on a program called Lifestyles of the Rich and Famous with Robin Leach. Do you remember that? And some of you who are even younger, you may remember back in the day you used to sit down and you used to put on the sort of Gen X equivalent of that show, which was the not only Lifestyles of the Rich and Famous with Robin Leach, you would sit down and you would watch Cribs on MTV. Do you remember watching Cribs on MTV back in the day? And how you would watch some rich, famous rock star or young pop culture celebrity, and they would walk around in their home, similar to what Robin Leach did with Lifestyles of the Rich and Famous. And as you would sit there and you would watch them, you would think, as Fitzgerald said back in the day, the rich are not like you and me. I'm paraphrasing that phrase, but the rich are different. You might judge yourself by your neighborhood. You might judge yourself by people you went to church with or people you went to school with. But by and large, you had a lot in common with all those people. What changed? And by the way, people were mostly happy. People were, according to the data, much, much happier. If you sat and you watched Lifestyles and the Rich and Famous, you weren't angry. You understood that those 100 millionaires and those billionaires were very different than you, and you didn't expect that you should have a life that was similar to them. You might aspire to it, you might desire to have it, but you didn't expect that you would have that lifestyle. And so as you sat and watched Lifestyles and the Rich and Famous, and you judged your socioeconomic status by the people that surrounded you in your community, by and large, people were mostly happy. And then social media just exploded in our phones, and all of a sudden, you were looking at the lifestyles of other people, but they were selling to you as a whole basis of their life. I'm an influencer. You can have this too. But most of the time, you couldn't have it. You weren't going on the vacation that influencers were going on. You probably weren't flying on a private jet. You might not have the clothes. You might not have the shoes. You didn't have that. But because it was on your phone, because the entire basis of the influencer economy is to make you think that the influencer is like you, suddenly people began to get angrier and angrier because they saw the wealth that others had on Instagram, on TikTok, on Facebook, on Twitter, and they thought to themselves, why do those people have it and I don't? And think about this. Instead of being connected to your community, a lot of people have no idea who their neighbors are. They don't go to church. Your community suddenly became your phone. You know, kids today don't even want to get their driver's license. Do you remember when you turned 16, what a huge deal that was to be able to go take your driver's license test? Do you remember how excited you were?

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10: 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He wants to reach into Congress.
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0: Welcome back in, Clay and Buck. Take some of your calls today for sure as we roll into America 250. And Matt in Oklahoma's got an interesting take here. Matt, appreciate the call. Fire away.
11: Chuck, appreciate you having me on. The comment that I wanted to make is I work in the oil industry, and I do work with several younger men that are 25 to 30 years old, and they make pretty good money. But none of them can afford a house. They're all upset about that. They're tired of renting. They're also looking at their future of being able to retire, and they're all highly concerned about that. Here they're going to spend the next 20 to 30 years of their lives putting money in Social Security, Medicare, Medicaid. Are they going to have anything to show for that? They're tired of the government spending all of their money. You've got these Democrats who opened the borders, let all these illegals in, and turn around and give all of our money to them.
0: Yep.
11: And then for the last 10 or 15 years, you have these Republicans who stand around with their hands in their pockets and don't really care because, hey, that's cheap labor for their companies.
0: Thank you for the call, and I'm going to dive into some of this. I tweeted at my friend Tommy Lahren this week that Democrats are wrong on everything, but unfortunately, Republicans are pretty much incompetent when it comes to trying to fix the things that Democrats are destroying. And I understand the frustration out there. I think in addition to social media lifestyle concerns, and I would point out that every generation thinks that they're never going to be able to afford homes. I'm the last Gen X year. Everybody in Gen X thought we were screwed. Everybody in the millennials thought they were screwed. The data actually reflects that oftentimes people are in front of, I'll talk about that data, where others have been in the past. And I've also got some very positive data. But I'll tell you more about that when I come back. And I want to tell you, putting a self-protection tool in the hands of a college-bound child, that can make a lot of sense. 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
14: I'm Jerry Willis, and this is the Fox Business Report.
15: The Dow was in record territory today. Economists at SS Economics say the Fed is less likely to raise interest rates soon after the cooler-than-expected June employment report. They say the economy is not shedding jobs in a recessionary way, but the hiring engine is sputtering. It's a low-hire, low-fire economy. There were 57,000 new jobs created in June. The unemployment rate declined to 4.2%. Shares of Alphabet, parent of Google, are modestly higher, even though Google lost its attempt to overturn a nearly $4.7 billion fine imposed by the European Union. It was fined for how it directs users to search engines on smartphones. Google says the Android system remains open and free. That's your Fox Business Report. I'm Jenny Coselda. 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

0: Welcome back in as we are rolling through the Clay and Buck program. A lot of different talkbacks rolling in. And let me start to play some of those as we get ready. And then I'm going to get you all fired up for July 4th at the bottom of the hour. Well, I was talking about why communists are winning. This is an unidentified Florida listener, 92.7 WMMB Radio. Cut B.
1: Hey. Hey, Clay, it's Jay from Charleston, South Carolina. I was just thinking, you know, and I've been saying this for years, back when Facebook first came out about, 20 years ago, that everybody's comparing their lives to whatever their friends' lives are like, but they only show you the good stuff. They only show you the trip to Disney World. They only show you all the, you know, all the vacations and all the, this is my great dog. And they don't show you the bad stuff, man. You know, that's what life's all about.
0: That's definitely true, and social media is a highlight reel, and many people take it as a legitimate reflection, and I think that younger kids get that, but my goodness, it is, I really do believe that no one has really contemplated how much difference social media has made in the way that people feel, in a way that never happened with cable, didn't happen with television in general, certainly didn't happen with radio. Jeff in Ohio, he's super fired up about the excitement from the U.S. men's soccer team. Cut H.
2: Hello, Jeff from North Canton, Ohio. Just wanted to throw a thought about the men's World Cup soccer, and that is none of these guys are making this political. They're out there playing a game, doing it for the country, and I wonder if our support for them is almost like a reverse support because of what the women's soccer team did a few years ago at their World Cup and how it was all political. We just want to watch our team succeed. We don't care about the politics. Just go out, work hard, do good, and we'll support you.
0: I think that's totally true. The U.S. men's team is doing everything different than the U.S. women's team did by the time they lost and shanked, Megan Rapinoe did, to the right side, her penalty kick in a big upset loss that they had. Penny in Pennsylvania, she's got my back. Cut G.
3: Clay, Penny from Pennsylvania. That guy who called and said that you look like Bill de Blasio clearly has never seen that guy because he is extremely unattractive and you clearly are not. So I think that guy just did that to get under your skin. So just ignore what he says because that guy has no idea what he's talking about.
0: Oh, thanks, Penny. Look, good ranchers, it's a lot of you. 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
5: I'm Maria Bartiromo, and this is the Fox Business Report.
6: Stocks are mixed in afternoon trading, with the Dow higher and on track for its 20th record close of the year as investors digest the June jobs report. Job growth slowed sharply during the month, with U.S. employers adding 57,000 new jobs, well below the 110,000 that were forecast, while the unemployment rate ticked lower to 4.2%. The tech-heavy NASDAQ is tumbling. The Magnificent Seven big-cap tech stocks are mostly lower, led by Tesla and Meta. Chip equipment makers are coming under pressure, and software stocks stocks are rising as investors rotate out of chips. The major averages are higher for this shortened trading week. And EV maker Rivian delivered over 12,000 electric vehicles in the second quarter, besting its guidance in what has been a bruising year for EVs in the U.S. and sending its stocks surging over 9%. That's your Fox Business Report. I'm Hillary Barsky, invested in you.
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3: A hot afternoon is in store as highs get to around 88 with southeast winds at 5 to 15 miles per hour. Our skies will be partly cloudy with a slight chance for showers and thunderstorms, but the better chance for thunderstorms is going to arrive this evening. Some of those storms could be strong to severe. From the Kelloland Live Doppler HD Storm Center, I'm meteorologist Jalen Borson.
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0: Welcome back in. Sweet Home Alabama, the song there. One of the best songs to define a state of all time, according to my always humble opinion. And I gave Rocky Top, Sweet Home Alabama, Country Roads, the Hawaii song, whatever that song is that they play with a ukulele, California Love, which is a great song, as my top five songs directly connected to a state. We got a lot of people who disagree. I'm right. Most of you who disagree are wrong. And speaking of right versus wrong, I wanted to have some fun here with one of the opinions that came out from the recent Supreme Court decisions, in particular Clarence Thomas, who really, I thought, summed up things very well in his 6-3 opinion. He was in the 6-3 majority saying, hey, you know what? We can't allow all of this insanity to continue where boys are pretending to be girls and beyond. And Clarence Thomas, in 1.5 pages, said, I just want to read this because I think he got to the essence so quickly. The court correctly holds neither Title IX nor the Equal Protection Clause prohibit states from offering sex-separated athletics. A man does not have a legal right to compete against women just because he believes that he is a woman. I join the court's opinion in full. I write separately to make 2 points. And he says in particular that, and I thought this was really kind of amazing. He just says something really simple, that we are in a position that basically everybody out there that is in disagreement on this needs to recognize that people who claim transgender status could more accurately be described as people who are experiencing gender dysphoria, which is not a discrete group, but is in fact an actual mental illness. And I do think sometimes just cutting through and saying, hey, here's the reality. This is not some sort of discriminated group. These are people who are suffering from mental illness. And I thought when I read Clarence Thomas's opinion there, and also read Clarence Thomas's dissenting opinion when it came to birthright citizenship, I saw a connection to America 250 in the context of, we don't talk enough about how brilliant our founding fathers really were. And it wasn't just that they constructed a government with a constitution that has endured for nearly 250 years now. Declaration of Independence, obviously, 1776. I believe, team, correct me if I'm wrong, the United States Constitution was ratified in 1783. I think I'm right about that, but forgive me if I got that year wrong. And team, look that up, because sometimes people conflate the Declaration of Independence and the Constitution, both incredibly important documents. But what is so important about the Founding Fathers was, and this is where I think American history becomes so important, but also world history, they studied the world. They studied all of government, and they were trying to craft a document that would deal with all of the failures of the past and ensure, my apologies, Constitution signed 1787, officially ratified 1788. What they were trying to do was they were trying to create a government that would endure based on all of the governments that had ever existed to world history at that point. And one of the things that I think we do a poor job of in history is contextualizing the brilliance of learning from the past. The reason that I love history and I was a history major in undergrad, and I continue to read history every day in my life, is because, to me, history teaches toughness. And it teaches the understanding that whatever you are dealing with in your life today, in your present circumstances, people before you have dealt with much more difficult challenges, and they've come through them on the other side in a better place. And you will too. And if you look at what those guys studied, I talked about a few years back that I got to go to Italy. Took my family to Italy. And I've talked about this before, too. I think traveling to Europe is important because it makes you see history on a broader scale, Western civilization on a broader scale. There are bars in London. You can do a pub crawl with bars that are all older than this country. Think about that for a minute. They have been serving beers in bars in England longer than our country has existed. You go to Boston, you go tour as you should. Many of the historic sites connected to the Revolution. The homes, Paul Revere's homes, downtown Boston. The homes that we consider to be old are new in much of Europe. And the reason why our country has endured, why we are celebrating the 250th anniversary of our country, is because our founding fathers looked at everything that had happened in human history and tried to craft a more perfect government than had ever existed before, learning from and building upon all of Western civilization. They were taught a common core of history that they could all understand, comprehend, and interact utilizing. I was talking about going to Rome. The Pantheon is my favorite building in all of Rome. It's over 2,000 years old. Great, majestic doors opening in the ceiling. It's one of the truly majestic buildings to visit anywhere in the world. And what I loved about walking into that building, over 2,000 years old, is that Benjamin Franklin, Thomas Jefferson, if they walked into that building was 1,700 years old when they walked into it. That building had existed for so long and looks no different to them than it looks to you and me today. When our founding fathers toured Europe, they looked at everything that had occurred in Western civilization. They studied ancient Greek. They studied ancient Rome. They looked at what had happened in England, what had happened in France. They knew all the history of Western civilization. And they said, based on all of this recorded history, we're going to try to found a new country in this crazy wilderness, in this new land, and we're going to build a framework of government that is designed to withstand the ages and learn from all the failures of the past. And they did it. And the result is that we now all live in the wealthiest country that has ever existed in the history of the world, in a country that is a force for good like none other in the history of the world. And all of us, every single one of you that is listening to me right now that is an American citizen, the greatest gift that we could have ever been given, whether we're white, black, Asian, Hispanic, whatever your background is to have been born in America. A country of such extreme wealth and goodness that people risk their lives every single day still to just try to step foot on the soil that every single one of us was fortunate enough to either have been born here or to have at some point become a citizen of. And yet, many Americans are not proud of this country. Why? Because we have failed when it comes to teaching history. All of history is a collection of good and bad decisions by flawed men and women just like you, just like me, just like all of us. somewhere around 2008, 10, 12, 14, 15, there was a calculated decision. I think it came from many of America's enemies to decide that American history should focus on the failures of this country as opposed to the successes. Now, every single one of us that is alive today is going to make a huge number of decisions on this day, on this month, on this year, all throughout your life. Many of them are going to be good, but unfortunately, many of them are going to be bad. The hope is that if you string together enough really good decisions, they will cancel out many of the bad decisions that we made. If you look at history in America, and you go back and you look at the history of Western civilization, America represents the fulsome success of Western civilization. There has never been a freer, wealthier, more prosperous country in the history of the world than the United States. That's because we learned from all of the failures of past history. It doesn't mean that we were without sin or without failure ourselves, but it does mean that the story of America over its scope is one of transcendent beauty and ascending excellence, the likes of which has never existed in the history of humanity. We are the greatest country to ever exist in the history of the world, and we were founded on the unique principle of excellence rooted in the study of Western civilization by all of our founders, who would have been eloquent in talking about everything that happened in Greece and Rome and everything that had happened in all of Western civilization, because that is how they came to build the framework of this country via not only the Declaration of Independence, but most prominently, the Constitution. How many people understand that? I don't think enough. And that is because there's been a calculated decision to try to make American history look like it is rooted in failure and not success. That's the entire basis of the 1619 Project. America, in the view of the 1619 Project and many other people out there, is a country founded on sin and evil, and therefore none of its history can be celebrated, because if it's rooted in sin and evil, then there isn't any redemption. The Civil War isn't about a struggle to bring more rights and freedom to everyone, regardless of their background in this world. Instead, it is the story of American slavery. That's why they rooted in 1619, not in 1492 when the New World was discovered. When I come back, I'm going to tell you something that I learned in Hawaii that I think ties all this together. But I want all of you at some point in time over the course of this upcoming celebration, I just want for you to think for just a few moments about how amazingly successful the founding fathers were. And they weren't just willy-nilly, haphazardly picking the decisions that they made and packing it into the Constitution. They were brilliantly analyzing all of the flaws of government throughout human history and trying to craft a durable governing document that would allow America to succeed where all other countries in the past had failed. And they did it. It's remarkable. It's incredible. And the result is that we live in the greatest country that's ever existed in the history of the world. And yet, many out there still don't realize this. History matters, not because it just gives you strength to understand what everyone else has overcome before you, but also because it gives you an opportunity to sit back and contemplate, man, because of their knowledge of history, our country exists and we have the freedoms that we have today. History doesn't just teach, it also creates. And oftentimes, I think we miss that. the creation of this country was based on the historical knowledge that thankfully all of our founding fathers had and were conversing about. We come back. I'll take a couple more of your talkbacks, and we'll close it out, take you into America 250. 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
31: Wish that I was on old Rocky Top down in the Tennessee hills.
0: Oh, one of the fabulous connected to state songs. You missed it. We were playing Country Roads earlier. As we had the American soccer team celebrating, I am excited for America 250. I will be at Mount Rushmore tomorrow for President Trump's big speech. and I'll be on Sean Hannity's television program. I've never been to Mount Rushmore. Can't wait to be there. Should be an awesome day. A lot of people want to weigh in. Linda, Green Valley, Arizona, who helped to get the airports taken care of back in the day. Linda, I'll let you have the final word before America 250.
4: Well, Clay, all of this history things that you're talking about ties in with what I told producer Greg. I had a conversation with three young ladies, 25, 20, and 19, a couple weeks ago. They all believe that the socialism that's coming to this country, they believe, is going to bump them up to the same life that their social media influencers have. These girls don't know where anything comes from. They don't know history, and they think that socialism is going to bump everybody up economically, and they just don't understand.
0: Amen. Linda, you nailed it again. Teach your kids history. Capitalism in this country is the greatest of all time.
5: Speaking truth and having fun. Clay Travis and Buck Sexton.
0: As America celebrates its 250th birthday, it's a good reminder that history isn't just found in museums or textbooks. 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
14: Millions
1: of Americans are on the move. I'm Lisa Brady, Fox News. About 72 million expected to travel for the holiday weekend.
2: The vast majority of travelers, about 85%, are hitting the road. Even with gas prices much higher than a year ago, they have dropped 47 cents since last month.
1: Fox's Dana Marie McNichol, the eastern half of the U.S. under a dangerous heat dome, expected to break temperature records in multiple states. Iran is warning oil tankers to use only its approved routes through the Strait of Hormuz or face a forceful response. It's not immediately clear what sparked the renewed threat, but it comes after a statement from U.S. Central Command about leaders from multiple countries meeting in Bahrain, underscoring a shared commitment to the free flow of commerce through the strait. Nearly 36 hours after a U.S. Navy helicopter made an emergency landing in the Arabian Gulf, a Navy sailor remains missing.
3: The Seahawk helicopter assigned to the USS George H.W. Bush aircraft carrier made an emergency water landing. The Navy says there is no indication hostile action caused the incident. U.S. Central Command issued the following statement, quote, three of the helicopter's four crew members have been recovered and are in stable condition aboard George H.W. Bush.
1: Fox's Jennifer Griffin. The emergency landing remains under investigation as the search continues. Florida law enforcement issuing their first ever spectrum alert for an autistic teen missing from DeLand outside Daytona Beach.
14: The new alerts became part of the state's toolkit for mobilizing resources for a person believed to be in danger, like amber alerts for children and silver alerts for seniors. A spectrum alert will trigger electronic road signs to display information and other emergency alerts to be issued. For this specific case, they're looking for 17-year-old Dominic Harris, who could be traveling to Alabama.
1: Fox's Evan Brown in Miami. 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
23: From the Kelo.com News Center, I'm Kristen Tyler. Investigators have pinpointed the cause of last month's fire at the Pins Bowling Center and Restaurant in Del Rapids. Owner Casey McCoy says investigators determined a component in the scoring system malfunctioned and sparked the devastating blaze. Demolition to begin the process of rebuilding may begin next week. Sioux Falls picked up 3 inches of rain between Monday and Wednesday. That's nearly 10 times as much compared to the first 27 days of June. Forecasters say we could see more in the next few days. Just in time to celebrate America 250, the South Dakota Cultural Heritage Center is back open. The facility has been in remodeling phase and was officially reopened with a ribbon-cutting ceremony yesterday. The event also kicked off efforts to support ongoing renovations. The federal government is ready to write the checks for homes destroyed in Rock Valley, Iowa, 2 years ago. The Federal Emergency Management Administration, or FEMA, has delegated over $22 million for the buyouts. The city will purchase the properties, demolish the homes, and use the area as open space. The next few days are bound to be a bit loud and a bit dangerous. Division Chief Luke Smith of Sioux Falls Fire and Rescue says the biggest risk is posed by fireworks that are duds, ones that don't explode or streak into the sky as advertised.
4: big medical emergencies that we've had from individuals who go to relight that firework. They go to check at the artillery shell to see if it went off, and that's when those injuries happen. If an injury does happen, first thing is going to be called 911.
23: Best advice for those duds, let them be until the next morning. And a word of caution, Sioux Falls police will have extra officers on patrol looking for illegal fireworks being used. If it explodes or flies, it's illegal within city limits and tickets start at $107. Some good news on the road construction front in Sioux Falls. Sycamore Avenue between 69th and 85th reopens today. Work on Sycamore was part of the Veterans Parkway project that will eventually connect I-90 and I-29. From the Kello.com News Center, I'm Kristen Tyler.
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22: Partly cloudy skies are going to hang around this afternoon with southeast winds at 5 to 15 miles per hour and highs staying well above average near 88 degrees. There is a slight chance for showers and thunderstorms, but a better chance arrives this evening and tonight. Some of those storms could even be strong to severe. From the Kello Land Live Doppler HD Storm Center, I'm meteorologist Jalen Borson.
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24: 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Celebrating America.
25: Yes.
24: Man, oh man. There's going to be so much talked about how great our country is, and I'm really looking forward to that. Mm-hmm. Because we're so used to so many people hating the country.
25: Yes.
24: They live in this country.
25: Yeah. Well, you're going to get that, too. I mean, we're already getting that.
24: I know, that's what I'm saying. I'm looking forward to the refreshment that will be people proud of their country and talking about it.
25: Well, I'm looking forward to more land acknowledgments.
24: No, you're not.
25: No, I'm not. No.
24: You know, there's been a lot of talk about illegal immigration over the last 10 years and certainly over the last few days.
25: Yep.
24: And then the Supreme Court decision talking about birthright citizenship and people a little disillusioned.
25: Yeah.
24: You have all of that. One of the things that the media has done and the left has done over time is try to position certainly conservatives as anti-immigrant. Mm-hmm. When it's anti-illegal immigrant.
25: Right.
24: And they play that game all the time.
25: Yeah.
24: Well, what we've seen over the last few years is citizens of the United States getting murdered by people here illegally. Mm-hmm. And people are very upset by that.
25: And they should be.
24: Rightfully so.
25: Yes.
24: And you had the student in Chicago murdered, and her parents are then talking, what?
25: It's tough. I mean, I know what you're going to play. I just was...
24: It's very difficult.
25: It's very difficult, mm-hmm. Yeah.
24: I mean, to hear painful. Jessica so Gorman talking about her daughter.
25: Yes, just terrible.
24: And so, well, you had Democrats at the hearing, like Pramila Jayapal, saying, I really feel bad for you that you've lost your child, this sort of thing.
26: Let me start by offering my deepest condolences to you, Mrs. Gorman, and to you, Mr. Abraham, for the loss of your children. As a parent myself, I can think of no greater loss, and I appreciate you being here to share their stories and their lives with us. Unfortunately, hearing is it's the fourth time in this committee that we've had a hearing on sanctuary cities. The fourth time. And there's many other things that we could be doing other than this. I would have loved to have had some hearings on the unconstitutionality of the president's executive order on eliminating birthright citizenship.
25: God, they just can't stop for a second.
24: It's unreal. Here's Jamie Raskin. Here's Jamie Raskin.
27: As a father, I too know the pain and devastation of losing a child, and my heart goes out to you and to your families. Our colleagues are conducting an endless series of hearings on sanctuary cities. This is our fourth such hearing.
24: So they're griping and moaning.
28: Yeah, we could be doing other things, like the 1,000th January 6th hearing.
24: Exactly.
28: Dude, like, so is there supposed to be a limit? Like, you get your one hearing when it comes to Democrat policies that are actually getting people killed?
24: Yeah, we'll hear it one time again, though, boy.
28: You could... You know, call for some change.
24: No kidding. And here was, I mean, we're not going to play all of it, but here's just a part of what Jessica Gorman had to say.
26: The stories
0: about my Sheridan. It's about how failed border policies, sanctuary city laws, and twisted leaders refused to cooperate with ICE. They sent her to her grave. And the question before this committee is painfully simple. When did protecting our American citizens stop being your first priority? And even more important, why did protecting our American citizens stop being your first priority? I want an explanation, I need one, and I deserve one. This cannot be explained away, and it cannot be buried beneath a list of unrelated issues that you all paraded before us. Thanks for telling me without telling me that, you know, you're here, but you don't want to be. This is the fourth time you had angel families. Thanks for telling me you don't care.
24: Yeah, that's exactly right.
25: Perfect.
24: That's
25: perfectly
24: it.
25: Said.
24: Yeah.
25: Yes.
24: Yeah. And, I mean, she wasn't done. There was another part to that. Here it is.
0: I don't understand why it's only the Republican side that cares about our American children. And I know that you're a mother. I know that you're a father. I deeply value that. But basically what you just did, what you said was, I'm so sorry for your loss. I have a daughter too. I have a son. I feel your pain. You don't. You don't feel my pain. Because the next words out of your mouth were, but. There's no but when your child is in the coffin.
24: Yeah.
25: Yeah.
24: Man. Yeah, how do these people get that out of touch?
28: Well, they only talk to each other, and they have a singular mission, and that is to fundamentally change the fabric of this country.
24: That is true.
28: And protecting illegal aliens is a big part of it. I mean, even Tim Walz, part of the pardon board in Minnesota, they granted a pardon to an illegal immigrant or an immigrant convicted of sexually abusing a child 20 years ago, a 10-year-old.
24: Unbelievable.
28: But they did that in order to make sure that he wouldn't be deported back to where he came from.
25: Yeah, but the weird thing is with Raskin and Jayapal is you'd think just from a purely political standpoint, they'd mind their tongue for 10 minutes.
24: Yes.
25: During a hearing. Well, you know, that they would just say enough without saying really anything. Well, like, I understand, you know, I've got a child too, and my sympathies are with you. Kind of leave it alone.
24: Mm-hmm.
25: But no, you go because there's no fear of any political backlash from it. It's really remarkable.
24: That is true.
25: It really is remarkable.
24: Yep.
25: So you can just say whatever you want, do whatever you want, and then there's no fear because your district where, you know, 10,000 people vote, you're going to win anyway.
24: Yes.
25: What do you care?
24: That is true.
25: You're there to raise hell. That's all there is to it. It's just sick and sad.
24: Well,
25: Raskin, I can't even stand to look at him.
24: Not neither one.
25: Ugh.
24: Yeah. No, the whole party's been captured.
25: Oh,
24: we've known
25: God.
24: This for a while, but everyone's seeing it now.
25: But
24: even old school Democrats are seeing it now and are terrified.
25: Yes, every liberal considers themselves a liberal. I ask you a question. Are you okay with what you just heard these morons say? Are you okay with that?
24: Most I know are not.
25: No, of course not. But will you vote for these people and that party? Because that's what they represent. That's who they are.
24: They're losing more every day.
25: That is exactly who they are.
24: Yeah.
25: Jeez.
24: Well, you do have the likes of Rahm Emanuel.
28: Yeah.
24: Out there saying these socialists, they hate America.
28: Yeah, the former mayor of Chicago, Rahm Emanuel, they've talked about him potentially being a centrist. Quote, when Rahm Emanuel's the centrist in the conversation,
25: yes,
28: holy crap.
25: Yeah.
28: But yeah, he they've talked about him running for president, and well, he's occupying a lane that no other Democrat wants, and that is to say, no, we are fully rejecting the communist takeover of the party. And so he talked about that. I believe this was on CNN.
24: Okay.
6: You got to flip red to blue, not blue to cobalt blue. And there is a difference. There are candidates out there, specifically like in New York City, who don't like America. I happen to think being an American means you win the lottery ticket of life. There are challenges in America that it's not living up to its potential, as outlined here on the 250-year anniversary of the Declaration of Independence, where America falls short, but you always struggle for that better. There are people in the Democratic Socialist Party who literally do not like America, think it is a bad country. They don't have any identity. And that is not the Democratic Party that I'm a part of. It is not the Democratic Party that struggles to make sure that other people get a chance to be in the winner's circle.
24: Well, please. You've allowed it to happen.
28: Yeah,
24: man.
28: I mean, it is actually the Democrat Party.
25: Yes, it is.
28: So,
25: yes.
24: Yeah,
25: oops.
24: You let it take over.
25: Yeah.
24: Just now part of it. David, you were talking about some staffer, somebody that was urging people to actually kill Republicans?
28: Oh, yeah. A volunteer staffer for Wisconsin Democrat congressional candidate Katrina DeVille is urging people to murder political enemies. This is a troon who calls himself Teja de la Rule, posted a series of videos, including one with the written message, kill your local Republican.
2: Okay, roll it.
3: We are doing trans jihad, and this is something everybody can actually kind of partake in a little bit here, because it's about making the oppressor, the bigots, the animals that make up MAGA, for example, right? So for decades, everyone else, all the marginalized, in house, minorities, we've had to be the ones that walk down the streets with anxiety, with fear,
28: but no more.
3: No more, folks. We're going to do the reverse. We're going to make it so that they will be the ones that have to walk down the streets in fear, and anxiety, and worry. And we're not going to make this like, oh, they got to do this for like a week or something, but they're really scared. No, this is their new reality. And it's never going to change.
28: Yeah.
2: Well,
28: trans jihad. Well,
2: okay.
28: Last
25: what is with him in the generic background?
28: Dude, I don't know.
25: Every one of his videos has that.
28: He also then went on TikTok last night after he got a call from the cops. And he's like, I don't understand. I was just saying what everybody is saying in private. He's like weeping. And I'm pretty sure hammered drunk.
2: Oh, roll that.
3: I think what I hate the most is that how many people personally agree with me. And then, like especially in private, and then when a car comes to shove, I'm just left to get cooked and fried. Like, I think that's what's crazy. And that's enough to condemn me, I guess.
28: Yeah.
2: So basically, I was cosplaying and I thought it was a really good thing, and now people are taking it serious.
28: All I wanted to do was murder people. I'll have other people murder people. That's it. I don't have the fortitude for this.
25: Golly.
28: Please. It's like that scene from the used car salesman in True Lies when he's getting held over the dam.
2: Oh, yeah.
28: And he's like, I've got a little peeper. It's pathetic. I just make up being a spy.
2: That is what that's like.
25: I tell you what, everybody who makes a video, that'd be a thing on your phone. Before you do that, you got to blow into it, because if you're drunk, it won't allow you. Like a locked steering wheel on a car.
2: I was asking off air, Scott, do you have World Cup fever yet? The United States won.
25: Yeah,
2: I saw that. You don't, no.
25: I just don't understand it.
2: I mean, you put the ball in the goal and you get a point.
25: But what's with adding time?
2: Yeah, I know.
25: It's a weird thing. I just
2: penalty,
25: you know,
2: yeah. So you don't stall it out. You know, you did that. We're gonna have to add some time.
25: You add time.
2: Yeah.
25: Who does that?
2: It's like extra innings.
25: Just add time.
2: Yeah. You know.
25: Oh my gosh! Yeah,
2: ratings are way up there, man.
25: Well, I would imagine they are. I mean, my gosh, everywhere you turn, there's somebody running a promotion, or it's it's everywhere.
28: Oh. I did find a way to make it watchable, though.
2: Okay,
28: watch the Spanish language broadcast on Telemundo.
2: Oh, I've heard people talk about that.
28: So, like the U.S. soccer team, they won, and there was a dramatic moment when this Malik Tillman got a free kick, whatever that means, basically just kick it at the net over the heads of the guys standing in front of it. To make it 2-0, and
2: that was a remarkable shot.
28: Sure, yeah.
2: And they called it, huh?
28: Yeah. Here's the call from Telemundo.
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28: Wow, that's going for a while.
2: Yeah.

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0: The Markley Van Camp and Robin Show. Jamie Markley.
1: Yes, sir. Yes.
0: David Van Camp, Scott Robinson.
1: Oh my gosh.
0: We'll talk about what we're laughing about in a second. First, we got to get to the five stories we're watching today.
2: All right, number five, no laughing matter here. A three-person Minnesota panel, including Governor Tim Walz, granted a pardon to an immigrant convicted of sexually abusing a child.
0: Unreal.
2: And it's basically to make sure that this individual avoids deportation.
0: Why would you want to keep that sick individual here?
2: Well, that was 20 years ago when he diddled a 10-year-old.
0: So what?
2: Right. That's, yeah. It's
3: Walz's political career is over.
2: Yeah.
3: So
0: yeah, that's true.
3: Whatever.
2: Number four, Las Vegas cops busted a transgender gunman who allegedly planned a casino massacre using a huge cache of weapons that he stole from his ex-spouse. The ex-spouse is a gun broker and was packing up the car. And apparently they got into a fight and he stole the car and was planning a mass shooting. Number three, a national security group is urging Congress to investigate something called the Environmental Law Institute because they've partnered a lot with the Chinese government while the organization was also training more than 2,000 American judges. They're saying, hey, you should probably look into this.
3: Yeah.
2: And it might shed some light on the craziness in the judiciary. So we got that at number three. Number two, per the latest New York Times poll, in every Senate battleground this cycle, most people think the Democrat Party is too extreme. In none of the battlegrounds does a majority think the Republican Party is too extreme.
3: Oh, there's a shift.
2: Yeah. The midterms are going to be a head-scratcher, I think, for a whole lot of people. Then number one, the U.S. added, 57,000 jobs in June. That was about, half of the expected number? It's either that or we lost a million or gained 2 billion. I don't know. Who knows? With the Bureau.
0: It'll be revised in 3 months.
2: Right. Yeah. Those are the top five stories that we're watching today. 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
0: Oh, you're laughing about different comments from the Facebook page. From yesterday when we started the show, it was a technical issue that was out of our control.
3: Yes.
2: Yeah.
0: There was a power outage.
3: Yeah, right, it was.
0: And they couldn't get power to the board. Right. And then as far as the start of the show for, you know, a lot of affiliates, it just started out with a music bed that usually plays in the background that no one ever hears.
2: Yeah.
0: It was just a complete cluster.
2: That was a new one.
0: Exactly.
3: Yeah.
0: But because in the past, whenever we've had some technical issues, Scott would just start randomly hitting buttons thinking it was him. But then by hitting different buttons, it made it harder to diagnose what had happened, because once you got the actual fix, something else might be out of a what would be called program that would, you know, then air it out. And then we discovered, oh, Scott went monkey buttons,
3: right?
0: And that added to the whole thing. So anytime we have any technical issue, people are always coming in with the messages, Scott, what did you do? Yeah. Scott went monkey buttons.
4: They blame me. And then, by the way, it just they had no idea why it happened, but they just knew it was me. That's my brand now. I wear that brand.
0: This is the Markley Van Camp Monkey Button Show.
4: God dang it.
0: And so then, David, through the help of AI, we've got this cartoon monkey behind a board. And then it's animated where he's pressing buttons like crazy and making all the sound effects.
2: Yes, and smashing the audio board with a banana. That video is on our Facebook page, by the way.
3: Oh, yeah. Please go to it and watch it, because
0: it's very funny.
3: Yeah, well, it is very funny. I agree.
0: Oh, my gosh.
3: I agree.
0: That's what we were laughing about a little bit.
3: I told you. I said, after all the said and done, they're going to remember me as the monkey button guy.
2: 50 years in the business.
3: Yeah, nothing else. I'll remember nothing else.
2: Monkey buttons.
3: Yeah. Yeah.
0: I won't let that happen. All right, stop it. The CNN panel rates the Jewishness of lawmakers. I can't wait to get to that. And a round of What's Your Story straight ahead.

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1: A mixed Thursday close for the grain and oil seed sector. Markets will be closed on Friday in observance of the 4th of July holiday in the U.S. Mixed close on Thursday with July corn 4 cents higher at 425. New crop December down 0.75 cents at 441.5. In soybeans, the new crop November down 1.5 cents, 1147.75. Weekly export sales in soybeans said to be somewhat soft. Minneapolis spring wheat, September, up 0.25 cents, 618.75. Cattle futures, defensive on the day. August live cattle down $2.60 at 239.22. Feeder cattle August down $3.52, 360.62. Lean hogs, August $1.70 higher at 98.75. I'm Rusty Halverson for the Growing Harvest Ag Network.
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11: A hot afternoon is in store as highs get to around 88 with southeast winds at 5 to 15 miles per hour. Our skies will be partly cloudy with a slight chance for showers and thunderstorms, but the better chance for thunderstorms is going to arrive this evening. Some of those storms could be strong to severe. From the Kelloland Live Doppler HD Storm Center, I'm meteorologist Jalen Borson.
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0: The Markley, Van Camp, and Robbins Show. I'm Jamie Markley, the Gen Xer. David Van Camp, the Millennial. The sexy boomer, that's Sky Robbins. Okay, David. A CNN panel really rated the Jewishness of different lawmakers?
1: This is another grim sign of the times. And I'm not even critical of CNN for doing this. I think it's grim that it's actually sort of a normal conversation right now about whether or not in a nationwide election a Jewish person could win in the Democrat Party. So on CNN, they're talking about Georgia Senator John Ossoff, who may be running for president. He says he's not going to. Who knows? I know a lot of people want him to on the Democrat side. But the problem, and this is a political problem, which is so grim for the state of the country, the problem is that he's a Jew. And this was on Alex Michelson's show on CNN. You'll hear one of the panelists, and then he wraps it up with just, again, I'm overusing the word, but it's the only one I can think of, a grim assessment.
0: Okay, roll it.
2: On the Jewish thing, because he is...
3: wrap it up real
2: quick. Oh, yeah, I was going to say, he is Jewish. He might be the Democrat that can thread the needle, because even though he's Jewish, he's very critical of the Israeli government, very critical of Benjamin Netanyahu. He has credibility on that issue. So it's possible that I think he could be... fill that lane in between the two extremes of the Democratic Party.
4: Ask Scott Wiener how that's working out for him. Right.
3: Yeah, as a Jew, some people read a little more Jewish than other people. Mm-hmm. And John Ossoff may not read as Jewish as Josh Shapiro does, for whatever that's worth.
5: Holy crap!
6: You couldn't say that about any other organization, ever.
1: No, or any other, yeah, any
6: no,
1: any
6: right.
1: other class of people or
6: no,
1: group
6: no.
1: of people. Yeah.
6: No.
0: Oh, you could about Christian or Catholic, mm-hmm. but you couldn't about Muslim.
1: Oh, no. No.
0: Well, you, oh, he's too Muslim.
6: You couldn't about race either.
0: Right.
6: Oh,
0: you could about white. Oh, he's a little too white. Mm-hmm. I could hear that.
6: What's that mean?
0: What's
6: too,
0: that mean?
6: A little too white, yeah.
0: Well, it depends on who's saying it.
1: Yeah.
0: It could mean you're too conservative.
6: Yes.
0: You're too plain-spoken.
6: This is where we are now. If you're Jewish, you have to damn Israel and Netanyahu.
0: Yes.
6: But you're still Jewish.
0: Yes.
6: Okay. Yeah.
1: Again, I'm not even mad at CNN for having that conversation, because that's a real conversation right now in 2026, whether or not Democrats will vote for somebody who's a Jew, as long as they don't look too Jewish.
0: Right.
6: Yeah.
1: Oof.
6: Behave Jewishy.
0: Well, and if you are a Jew, obviously you have to be outspoken about Israel.
1: Yeah.
0: And not want to give him a penny. And probably at some point in time, you're going to have to utter the words Free Palestine.
1: Yeah.
0: Because that'll be the litmus test.
6: They'll make you do it.
0: Oh, yeah. And if you don't, then you're out of the club.
6: Yeah. Mm-hmm.
0: Wow. Yep. That's where we are there. Might have heard the story out of Minnesota, Minneapolis, that Jacob Fry, Tim Walz, the governor, they're all about opening up the bathhouses. They are.
1: I know.
0: I mean, you're laughing at me. How else will I say it? You're the news guy. How would you say it in a news style?
1: I'm just like, I don't know what to do with this story, because it's like, really, this is going to be the top priority, is to make sure that there are places in public where gay dudes can just jump in a pile together. It's bizarre.
0: And I heard this clip, and it was a head scratcher. So I thought, as an exercise, the three of us could decipher what is really being said here. Mm-hmm. This is from a local lawmaker out of Minneapolis, Robin Walmsley, on why everyone should be for opening the bathhouses. Roll it.
7: I think it's important to address this, the weaponization of hypersexualization of our queer communities as a means to also bring forward repressive policies that limits their existence and their ability to be in community with each other.
6: What?
0: Okay, stop there. David, you'd kind of rolled your eyes. Well, and then laughed.
1: Well, it's just funny. It's like, so wait, you're saying that gay people have no choice but to have orgies at public places?
0: That's what it sounded like they're hypersexualized, and then you're using it against them for repressive policies that say you got to do it at your house.
1: That, like, 5 minutes ago, that would have been the homophobic statement.
0: Yes.
1: Gay dudes are incapable of keeping it in their pants.
0: Yes. But isn't that what she's saying?
1: Yes.
0: The other question she doesn't bring up yet, are they Jewish?
6: Oh, yeah.
0: Just kidding. Anyway, she goes on.
7: This policy has been repeatedly framed as facilitation of brothel or sexual activity, as if folks just want to go out and have sex, which, you know what? How fun. Maybe that might help actually bring more joy into our city. But to say that this policy is essentially the facilitation of legalizing brothels is not what's happening.
1: Nope.
6: Do they take baths in there only?
1: It's just one big shower room?
6: Yeah.
1: Yeah, I don't know about if it's so much brothels as it is just...
6: No, it's yeah, free. It's,
1: yeah.
6: Nobody's charging for it. I charge to get in, I guess. If you want to use our soap and our bathtubs.
1: If you want a bath bomb, that's extra.
6: Yeah, exactly.
0: I mean, they're not going to talk about the fact that, well, there were people that were trafficked in these places. Yeah. If you go back to the 80s, that was absolutely happening.
6: Yeah.
0: They're not going to talk about that part, but to your point, no, it's not like a brothel where you have to pay.
6: Right.
0: But somehow, I don't know.
6: You probably have to pay to get in.
0: It could be. There's some sort of cover charge.
6: Cover charge, yeah.
1: Oh, yeah.
0: Okay.
6: Takes care of the DJ.
0: Got it.
6: Mm-hmm.
0: But I don't know, as a hetero person, do you need something in the public?
1: Right. There's,
0: because you can't control yourself, or home's just not good enough?
1: Right. There, it's like we're bringing joy to our community. Well, wait a minute. There's no other community that gets that kind of consideration. Hey, we need a place where we can just pile on top of each other and see what goes where. Like, that's ridiculous.
0: I know. It's kind of crazy. Well, I suppose they could try it with hetero, but it'd be like 85% dudes. And
1: probably,
0: the women that show up, you'd never want to touch with a 10-foot pole.
6: It's like I'm going to wake up and I'm in my bedroom, and it's like the whole thing was just a dream.
1: It winds up being like the Ashley Madison thing,
6: right,
1: where it's
6: basically
1: a bunch of bots and dudes talking to each other.
6: Yeah, right.
0: No kidding. All right. It's that time. We do it a couple of times a day. We go around the table. It may not be the biggest story out there, but you saw it. You want to bring it in. Today, David, what's your story?
1: Well, remember last year when that evil Elon Musk and Doge found the federal government was literally processing paper retirement records in an old mine?
0: Yeah, oh, yeah.
1: Iron Mountain. Well, the Office of Personnel Management has ended that, and they're, like, really pushing non-paper retirement processing to make it faster, because there are people who retire and they don't get their first pension payment for months afterward.
0: Exactly.
1: So here's the director, Scott Cooper, talking to Fox News Digital.
0: Okay.
5: You've got really good people in government, and I believe that many of them have just been constrained by a system that does not allow innovation and does not allow some element of risk-taking. And look, the only thing I did that was different than any other predecessor was we gave people permission to actually solve the problems they knew needed to be solved. When the administration took over, there were no more than 500 people who had gone through the online retirement system. Today, it's 155,000. So I just think that speaks volumes for what this administration has done in terms of really tackling this tough problem. Look, it's emblematic of an era where our solution to every problem was hire more people to solve problems, use manual processes for stuff. And again, I think people were very well-intentioned in doing that. But the reality is, look, it's the year 2026. We don't need to have people filing retirement applications manually.
0: No. Yeah. And taking elevators to go down way deep into the earth to find out where the file is.
1: Right.
0: When we first saw that, like, this is a joke, right?
1: No.
0: They're embellishing. No, that's real.
6: No, like, sure enough.
1: Fred's retirement paperwork is next to the Ark of the Covenant or something. You know?
6: Right, yeah. Right. In a clay pot.
0: All right, Scotty, what do you got for your story?
6: Man, this is I read this story the other day, and I'm thinking, I haven't even thought about this artist for a long time, but Lizzo has a record out.
0: Yeah.
6: And nobody's buying it.
0: No.
6: Fewer than 3,000 copies in the first week out, failing to crack the Billboard 200 in the first two weeks. So people are walking, shrugging their shoulders like, what happened here? This was a person who was winning Grammys, four-time Grammy winner, selling millions of copies of albums. Can I tell you what happened? And everybody agrees with me.
0: Yeah.
6: She lost weight. Her whole brand was a fat girl who sang. And you got to have that body positivity. You got to have that body love.
0: Well, not just singing, twerking.
6: Yeah. Now she's essentially starting over something else. The new person that she's become is not a star. Fat Lizzo was a star. Now we got thinner Lizzo, and that ain't happening.
0: Well,
6: we don't have the cultural wave we had before.
0: No. It's not that. I remember, David, you had heard a couple of songs of her, and this is before, if I remember right, before she really got big as a star.
1: Yeah, I liked a couple of her songs, yeah.
0: Okay. I heard a song the other day. What was it called? Like Good Morning or something like that.
6: A Lizzo song?
0: Yeah, it was the new one.
6: Oh.
0: And I was thinking, well, I don't know good pop music from bad, but this sounded pretty bad. I'm going to see if I can find this really quick. And I'll play a clip of it.
1: She should go into like rock and roll and call herself Thin Lizzo.
0: There you go.
6: It's a tribute band.
0: There you go. Oh, I don't have it. I mean, do you really want to hear it anyway?
6: Well, I do now.
1: I don't care.
0: Okay. I'll try to find
6: it. Well, we'll come up with it eventually.
0: Yeah.
6: But I mean, it's really funny how she went into this thing as this love yourself and mm-hmm. I'm obese and it's great to be obese and all this. All of a sudden, you know, being obese had its problems with health and all kinds of stuff. I better lose weight. Did. And all of a sudden, the acceptance is gone now.
0: Well, it was weird because she lost the weight, but then didn't she do an ad for Chili's or something?
1: Yeah, she's still a bigger lady.
0: Oh, yeah.
1: She's not. It's not like the Adele thing where she just, like, really committed.
6: But that wasn't really Adele's image, though.
1: Yeah.
6: You know, that Adele was the voice.
0: Here's that song I was talking about. What's it called? Good.

0: Yeah, well, it's like old Casio, you know, yeah, the pre-programmed songs that you can play on the old keyboards. Yeah.
1: That's reminds what it me of the like. 80s, 90s pop music.
2: Honestly, I'm not even saying this to take a shot. It sounded like the crap you would have had to play at Top 40 in the day.
1: Yeah, that well, it does maybe sound worse. Like that. Sounds like every Lanier record and those other cheesy pop synth bands.
2: Yeah.
1: You know? Golly. Okay, you better start eating.
2: For my story.
0: Get some ribs in Lizzo now.
2: David, we've talked about this before, way back when you were a news director. You told your staff if they came to you with a story with tips on how to do something, it's a chance they could get fired.
0: Yes.
2: Because it was stupid and lazy.
0: Yes.
2: I was going to ask if you had any tips for staying cool this week. Because it's been hot across the United States. But I didn't want to just trigger you. Okay. But this was really a story. We've got some fireworks safety tips.
1: Oh, God.
2: Okay? In case you didn't know this stuff, we're okay. Here to inform.
0: Okay.
2: Okay, there's five of them.
1: There were. Now there are only four.
2: Well, the other day, David said, can you imagine right now as we sit, this is the last week some Americans will have hands.
0: Yes.
2: Because next week, they'll be gone.
0: Yes.
1: Digits gone, yeah.
2: Yeah, that will happen. Yeah. You know that one.
1: Oh, yeah.
2: Number one, good tip. Don't let your kids handle fireworks.
0: That's oh, really?
1: Good solid tip, because people were going to let their kids do it, but now they won't.
2: Mm-hmm. I got to tell you, as a kid, I handled fireworks.
1: Yeah, I bet you did. Too.
2: But we were smart about it. Well, sort of. Yeah, it was fine.
1: Parents weren't around when you were doing it.
2: Yeah, probably.
1: Yeah.
2: Tip two, David. Keep a big bucket of water or a garden hose handy in case there's an issue.
0: Really? Yeah. I was going to spritz it with gasoline if things got out of hand. Yeah, it's a liquid. It'll put it out.
1: In case little Kevin lights himself on fire in the yard. Yeah.
2: Three, light fireworks one at a time and then move away quickly. Mm. One at a time. Is that what made America great?
1: What's the fun in that?
0: That sounds like loser think to me.
2: I'm whatever. With you. Four, never use fireworks under the influence of alcohol or drugs.
0: Well, loser think, fun. Again.
2: The fun police. Five, don't get cocky. That's an actual tip. According to the latest data, only 15 people were killed by fireworks in 2025, but 13,000 injured. 35% of those were to the hands or fingers.
0: Yep.
2: 22% to the head, face, or ears. 38% involving burns.
1: The ears?
2: Yeah, yeah. Wait.
1: Throw one at you?
2: Well, bust an eardrum.
1: Oh, okay.
2: Yeah. Here's a headline.
1: Yeah.
2: Gunfire erupts after groomsman ate meatballs with bare hands. Come on. Nimrod's at the news and a news update next.

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15: The Mark Lee Van Camp and Robin Show. 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
16: You see, Mitch McConnell had to go to the hospital last month, and they're still kind of being mum about what's going on. But the report now is that they think he had a heart attack. He was found unconscious in his home, and that's when they took him to the hospital.
15: Whoa. Be looking for an update on that. All right, we got to get to Nimrod. Here we go.
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19: I love the poorly educated.
15: All right. Nimrod's in the News. We go to Wisconsin. Wedding reception. Apparently, a groomsman spotted eating meatballs with his bare hands.
17: Oh, gosh.
15: Well, a guest said, hey, how about a plate?
17: Yeah.
15: That leads to an argument. Now we got punches. Then some dude, Thomas Williams, apparently defending meatball guy's honor, pulls out the gun. Ooh. Yes. And shot two people. They're going to be okay. And then the bride chased the shooter down and grabbed his key fob. And then he was on the run. He's been arrested, and that's Nimrod's in the News.
21: That'll be $84.52.
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0: an indictment over reflecting pool damage. I'm Lisa Brady, Fox News. A former U.S. Olympian is now charged with vandalizing the reflecting pool on the National Mall.
1: David Hearn, a former Olympic canoe racer, is charged with a felony count of destruction of government property, accused by U.S. Attorney Jeanine Pirro of intentionally ripping part of the painted blue liner from the renovated reflecting pool last month.
2: National Park Service employees observed Hearn actually forcefully and violently pulling up and removing the bottom liner with both hands.
1: Hearn says he reached into the pool to examine coating already peeled and briefly touched a chunk still attached to the pool.
0: Fox's Jared Halpern at the White House. Hearn's lawyers say he's innocent and accuse the administration of trying to shift blame for its own failures. Federal prosecutors in Chicago charging more than 170 defendants in a sweeping crime crackdown.
3: 11 federal agencies work arm in arm as one cohesive, unified group to arrest dangerous criminals responsible for some of the most serious offenses.
0: U.S. Attorney for the Northern District of Illinois, Andrew Boutros, says the two-month anti-violence initiative known as Operation New Dawn also led to the arrest of more than 300 fugitives and the recovery of 24 missing or kidnapped children. Less hiring than expected in June, with 57,000 jobs created. But U.S. Trade Representative Jamison Greer tells Fox the labor market is accelerating.
4: Our average increase in private payroll, it's way over than the way higher than the Biden administration. Wages are going up. Manufacturing is going up. So we're popping.
0: He's focusing in part on manufacturing gains. Wall Street beginning a long weekend with a mixed finish, but a record close for the Dow, up 594 points at the bell. 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
20: From the Kelo.com News Center, I'm Kristen Tyler. An inmate at the men's prison in Springfield is guilty of possessing a prohibited and controlled substance. 41-year-old Keith Hawk faces a maximum of another 15 years in prison on the charges, and the sentences could be doubled because he's an inmate. The substance involved was identified as K2. The AFSCME labor union has filed an unfair labor practice charge against Union County after the firing of two deputies. Zach Brown and Kevin O'Mahony were terminated by Sheriff Jim Prouty. Brown and O'Mahony are members of the union's negotiating team and openly supported Prouty's opponent in the June 2nd election. The union also cited two other recent firings in a news release. FIFA fever is catching on in Sioux Falls. Craven Bar and Grill in the southwestern part of the city has set up a giant outdoor screen for fans to watch the games. Last night was a high point as the U.S. team took down Bosnia-Herzegovina in the first round of the knockout stage. The U.S. faces Belgium Sunday. Jamie Smith made it official late yesterday. He requested a recount of votes in the runoff election for mayor with Christine Erickson. Each candidate will select a representative and the city will appoint a third person to the recount board that both sides approve. The board will then convene within 10 calendar days to begin the process. Residents are eager to have the mayor's race resolved, but no one is more eager than current Mayor Paul Tenhaken. He had planned on being out of the office soon and is gearing up for life after City Hall, but those plans are on hold for now. Appearing on the Greg Belford Show yesterday, Mayor Tenhaken says it's an honor to serve, and for now, he's going to work on a budget he thought his successor would complete. Iowa Governor Kim Reynolds has issued an executive order creating the Iowa Medicaid Fraud Elimination Task Force. Reynolds says it will protect taxpayer dollars and build trust while making sure critical benefits go to those who need them. The task force will be led by Attorney General Breanna Byrd. From the Kello.com News Center, I'm Kristen Tyler.
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11: Partly cloudy skies are going to hang around this afternoon with southeast winds at 5 to 15 miles per hour and highs staying well above average near 88 degrees. There is a slight chance for showers and thunderstorms, but a better chance arrives this evening and tonight. Some of those storms could even be strong to severe. From the Kelloland Live Doppler HD Storm Center, I'm meteorologist Jalen Borson.
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13: The Markley Van Camp and Robbins Show. Jamie Markley, David Van Camp, Scott Robbins. Okay, a lot going on this week. Oh, the big talk about, well, dongs and girls sports. Supreme Court decision comes down.
15: And there are a lot of liberals very, very upset that we're going to go back to doing things that we used to do all the time when it comes to, you know, having common sense when it comes to dividing sports activities at the high school, middle school, collegiate levels based on gender, based on actual gender, biological sex.
13: Like we've done for, I don't know, hundreds of years.
15: All of humanity.
13: Yeah.
16: Yes. Somehow this is controversial.
15: Yeah, well, Spehar is a left-wing podcaster and MS Now commentator, and she put out a wild conspiracy theory when it comes to states banning boys from playing girls' sports.
13: No, I haven't heard this yet. Go ahead.
17: States are allowed now to discriminate against trans kids who want to play in girls' sports. Now,
13: it's not discriminate.
16: That's the word they use, though.
13: It's not discriminate.
16: No, it's not.
13: No, they're playing pretend. Not everyone else has to play pretend. They don't.
17: Well, that's going to affect maybe 12 or 15 kids who are trans across the nation that want to play girls' sports.
13: Okay, that's one of the arguments they always bring up. It doesn't matter if it's one.
15: Yeah.
13: It should never happen.
15: Because it doesn't just affect those athletes.
13: Nope.
15: It affects every girl that's trying to get on that team.
13: Yep.
15: Trying to make that roster. It affects every girl who has to compete against that boy. It affects a lot more people going the way that the left wants to do it.
13: It also affects the teammates.
15: Mm-hmm.
13: And the locker room. Yes, my goodness.
17: It's going to affect millions of little girls who play sports, because one of the things that the GOP similarly refuses to agree with Democrats on is if there's going to be a ban on trans sports, then there ought to be a ban on genital exams, because who gets to decide who's trans? Can I just be at a game and watching a girl excel and go, well, she's playing too good, she must be trans, let's check her out? And in 23 states, GOP has voted no, we don't want to ban genital exams. We want that to be on the table for us going forward. So I just think we've reached a place of madness, Ali. Like, this is a crazy madness.
13: Well, if it is an athlete, like, say, at UPenn, and it's Leah Thomas, that dude, be like, wait a second. I'm seeing something there with the tackle.
15: Right.
13: Okay. I think maybe an exam to make sure this is a woman, because that doesn't look womanly.
15: Right.
13: But is that out of bounds?
15: No, the left has completely hijacked that part of the whole conversation, because what a lot of Democrats have tried to do is, like, banning examination, for example. Well, you know, anybody who's played sports, at least in my experience, you kind of do during your annual physical in order to
16: gonna say that,
15: be allowed to play.
16: Yeah.
15: Yeah, I've had the awkward turn your head and cough thing done.
13: Yes,
15: several times.
13: All have.
16: Yeah.
15: And it's not fun.
16: It was weird the first time you get asked.
15: Yeah, right.
16: You're like, bad touch.
13: Yeah, oh, that's right. You didn't have an older brother. Did anybody warn you what was going to happen ahead of time?
16: No, not that I recall.
13: I knew it was going to happen. I'm like, what? What's going to happen?
16: Yeah, right. He asked.
13: So then, this is part of it. Okay.
16: Then he put the rubber gloves on. I'm like, oh, whoa, what are we doing here? Yeah. Then he said coffin. I'm like, what's coffin got anything to do with downtown? I didn't get it. I didn't connect it to it at the moment.
13: Did you ask, actually, or did you just cough?
16: I just coughed.
13: Yeah.
16: I figured, what? He knows more than I do, right?
15: There's one physical where it was just all the guys lined up in a row at the school where they're doing, you know, and you drop trowel and the doctor goes down the row.
13: Oh, man.
15: That's not fun.
13: I don't know what's worse, the individual or the row. Either way.
16: The individual is bad enough, but I don't know about the row. Maybe you feel more of a congregation feeling.
15: Right. Everybody, we're all in this together. It's a team-building exactly. Exercise. Yeah.
13: I was going to say, in 2026, yeah. They'll call that team-building.
16: Yeah, there you go.
15: Yeah, the weird thing, though, is I don't think that guy was a doctor.
13: Uh-oh.
15: He was a librarian.
16: I'm assuming you have to have those type of physicals when you're in college as well.
15: If you're playing
16: physicals.
15: Yeah.
16: I'm assuming.
13: Yes.
16: Because they have insurance and all kinds of stuff that goes with it.
13: Yeah, that's quite the hoop that the Democrats try to jump through to argue it's something. Right.
15: That's what happens, though, when you have a political movement that the thought leaders have never, like, been outside. They've never played a sport.
13: This is true. Yeah. It's almost like the new communists that are coming out of the woodwork. I've heard different people talk about, even Matt Taibbi, we can get to it later, where he talks about, listen, I've been around these people for a long, long time.
16: Yeah.
13: These are people that have no life experience. Yeah. They don't understand how things work.
16: No.
13: Like you got to defund all police. Well, that's because they're little rich white kids that have never been in a place that desperately needs police. They don't understand how the world works.
16: Right.
13: Yeah, that's what it sounds like.
16: Nobody's asking people to, can I look in your shorts? Nobody's ever said that.
13: If they have, it's got to be pretty rare.
16: It's
13: a bad argument.
15: It's also the girls' basketball team, and there's a guy, he's 6'1" and has a beard. Yeah. You don't need to check.
16: That's a dude.
13: You might want to check the tackle there.
15: That's a guy.
13: Yeah.
16: Jeez, man.
13: As far as the new band of commies, J.D. Vance was talking about this.
18: I think that it actually is a consequence of the fact that the Democrat Party has become run by the universities and by the professors. This is not working class union Democrats. This is not socially conservative people who just want a fair shake at life. This is fundamentally a view that the United States is an evil country that must be dismantled from the ground and then built back up. That's communism at its core.
13: Yeah.
16: Yeah. He's 100% right. 100%.
15: Well, it is. And there is also a reason why, whether it's in New York, whether it's looking at polling in Maine right now, working class, lower income, non-college educated voters don't want the socialists. And that has been a theme since socialism and communism ever actually came to the forefront. They say they're they're in favor of the working class and all of that. One of my favorite stories from, I think this was pre-revolution Russia, where the Marxists believed that the conditions were right for some sort of socialist takeover of the country away from the power of the czars. And what they did was a lot of college-educated people from the universities, they went out to the countryside, to the slums, to find poor people, and they preached their gospel of Karl Marx.
13: Mm-hmm.
15: And they got freaking torches and pitchforks run out of every single one of those villages, in large part because they're like, well, no, I don't really like what you're telling me. I don't always understand what you're telling me. And then also, a big part of their message was get rid of religion. Well, whether they were Jewish or Russian Orthodox that was a big deal for those villagers.
13: Yes.
15: And they took it very seriously, and they're like, no, you idiot.
13: And it's funny, too, because they'll talk about getting rid of religion, not realizing they themselves are a part of a religion.
15: Right. I know this is sort of an oxymoron, but yeah, it's a secular religion.
13: Yeah. No, I totally track with that. I don't know. This was an interesting question to a former Biden White House staffer. Yemisi Ejiwolle, if you're familiar with her, woman of color. She was on with Harris Faulkner on Fox and talking about, you know, where the Democratic Party is headed. And you're wondering, okay, how is she going to handle the question? Because some of these Democrats now are like, all right, we got to push back against this. Or, oh, no, we're a Big Ten party, blah, blah, blah, blah, blah. Because they were doing Democratic Socialists of America racial breakdown. 85% white.
15: Yeah.
16: 85%.
13: 85% Whoa, white. Man. 9% Hispanic. 5% Asian. 4% black.
15: Yeah.
13: And Harris brings this up.
19: Now look at all of this. And I want to get your not only reaction to that, but what do you think it means in terms of the future of your party, Yemisi?
21: It feels like people who have never really had to work, and we know Malat hasn't had a very traditional job, and this is reflective of a lot of people that are in DSA. They have led very privileged lives where they've only had to sit and ponder about what hard work is and never had to actually do the hard work. And I think that's reflected in a lot of their ideology and a lot of their platform. It's not connected to the steps that take real policy wins to make happen. But I don't think that we should ignore them and think of it as something that only happens in very deep blue pockets. 5 years ago, I could have never imagined that these kind of candidates would be coming to Congress, and now they're here. And the job right now for a lot of people in the Democratic Party is to make sure that nationally, this is not something that becomes an identifier as the brand.
13: Yeah.
15: Might be too late.
16: I think could so,
15: well, hey, look, a lot of these people, they didn't have time to do the work because they were doing the work. Right?
13: There you go. I don't know, I go back and forth because there's another part of me that says most of America right now is not even paying attention to politics.
15: Yeah.
13: All of us are. It's part of what we do. But for a lot of people, they have no idea that the party's kind of been taken over yet.
16: Yeah, well, sort of have raised some eyebrows, though.
13: Oh, buddy.
16: Even in the
13: it's
16: past,
13: happening.
16: Even in the
13: passive, they just don't know it.
16: The passive community.
13: Yes. Update with your girl, Scott. Let's get married here in a
16: no,
13: day or two.
16: No, I know she is.
13: Taylor Swift, did you hear that her wedding with Travis Kelce is going to be over 10 hours long?
16: I saw that.
15: Golly.
16: And they're getting married at like 5:30 in the afternoon, right?
13: Yeah.
16: And what, the rest of the night, we just dance the night away?
13: Well, they're saying a source revealed the wedding schedule, okay? And it's tonight there's going to be some sort of rehearsal dinner with 100
16: guests. For
13: 100
16: people.
13: Yes.
16: Rehearsal dinner.
13: Then apparently tomorrow, Madison Square Garden doors open at 3:30.
16: Yeah.
13: It's 1,000 guests. That's a cocktail hour starting at 4. That's on the 6th floor concourse.
16: Yes.
13: The ceremony will be at 5:30 on the arena floor. The reception will begin around 6:30, and it will end at 2 a.m.
16: 2 a.m.
15: Dang.
13: Oh,
15: it is.
13: Goodness.
16: And it's like open bar, too.
15: You know.
13: Well, yeah. Can you imagine that? They spend...
15: It's a cash bar. This yeah.
16: That would have been great because you could have donated the proceeds, see, to some sort of...
13: They gave, I don't know, $20 or $30 million to different charities this week. And I'm sure it's because I know we're going to get ripped on for having this extravagant thing. Here's our money to charity.
16: Well, they're building a castle inside the Madison Square Garden. Castle.
15: Dude, the other thing is today, and I think... I hate defending Zoran Mamdani, but he put out a message saying, hey, there's a heat wave going on. Hey, during the daylight hours, pump that AC up to 78 degrees.
13: Yes.
15: Which they do that in Texas, too, by the way. They TxDOT puts signs up in the digital signs and whatnot that talks about putting your AC up in the middle of the day to relieve stress on the grid. So I don't hate him for that. But boy.
13: Yeah, but you never listened to it. You're like 63.
15: Well heck no. I never listened to it.
16: Because
15: I'm not a communist.
16: Yeah.
15: But anyway, if I'm going to be hot, it's going to be because I caused a blackout. All right? That's it. No, but I got to say, if I'm being told or requested by my government to turn my AC up to like 78 degrees and Taylor Swift is having a 10-hour-long wedding party at Madison Square Garden, I might be a little bit miffed.
13: No kidding. Yeah. They saw, you know, the different boxes going in there. It was like boxes of lobster meat.
16: Yeah.
13: Blackened chicken, packaged chicken, boneless chicken breast, chicken legs. What, no steak? Guess those people can't do that, can they?
16: I don't think so.
15: Well, have you seen beef prices, though, man?
13: Mm. It doesn't matter to them. They have a castle in Madison Square Garden, David.
16: Right. Stevie Nicks is going to sing.
13: That's the best you could do. Really?
16: Well, I guess she's a big fan. Stevie will warble something.
13: I guess. All right. I know you'll try to watch if you can, Scotty. Good luck with that.
16: It's not televised.
13: The five stories we're watching.

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0: Camp, Scott Robbins, and now the five stories we're watching today.
1: Well, a number five, a three-person Minnesota panel that included Governor Tim Walz granted a pardon to an immigrant convicted of sexually abusing a child for years. He offered that child $10 to stay quiet, by the way, at the time, and then also said where he's from, it's a cultural thing to marry young people. Anyway.
0: All cultures need to be decorated and celebrated.
1: Yeah, well, there you go. Number four, Las Vegas cops busted a transgender gunman who allegedly planned a casino massacre using a huge cache of weapons. We're talking over $100,000 worth of gear that this dude had in the car.
0: Another transgender gunman, you say?
1: I know, weird, huh?
2: What?
0: Sounds like a trend.
1: No, you bigot.
3: It's a one-off.
1: You're transphobic for noticing things.
0: Yeah. I know.
1: Number three, a national security group is urging Congress to investigate something called the Environmental Law Institute because they've had partnerships with Chinese government-linked entities and, at the same time, was training more than 2,000 American judges.
0: 2,000?
1: Yeah.
0: And we get another ruling that makes no sense, and you wonder where'd that come from.
3: Yeah, now we know.
1: Yeah. Number two, Republican Senator Mitch McConnell was found unconscious in D.C. Last month, may have suffered a heart attack, according to the latest reporting on whatever happened to him that landed him in the hospital. It's crazy.
0: No kidding.
1: And then number one, per the latest New York Times poll, in every Senate battleground this cycle, most people think the Democrat Party is too extreme. Nobody, or at least not a majority in any of those battleground states, think that the Republican Party is too extreme. It's very interesting where we're at right now.
0: Oh, yeah.
1: Those are the top five stories that we're watching today. 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
0: Big story from yesterday, and we were watching it unfold, was that couple that climbed up the top of the Empire State Building.
3: Oh, gosh.
0: The antenna.
3: Yeah.
0: And then got arrested. Of course, by now you probably know, later identified it as these, you know, Russian daredevils. They've done all kinds of stunts. They were featured in the 2024 Netflix doc Skywalkers, A Love Story. So, course. Famous for embarking on dangerous climbs with little to no safety equipment, because there was no safety equipment.
3: Insanity.
0: Oh, yeah. They were charged with felony burglary, reckless endangerment, criminal mischief, and other offenses. And people are like, oh my gosh, well, security's not that good if they could get through this mesh fence or whatever and then get up there, chop the locks. However, you know, they were able to get up there.
1: Hey, where there's a will, there's a way.
0: And the thing is, you figure with all these different charges, and it's New York, are they going to do any jail time? Probably not. And so then you think about, well, what's the cost going to be for all these fines and everything else?
3: Yeah.
0: Well, the money they will make off what they did yesterday will far surpass that.
1: Oh, yeah.
0: It's totally worth it for them to do it.
3: I thought the guy really missed it, though, by not wearing a King Kong suit.
0: They had the mask, but you're right.
3: Yeah,
0: it would have been different.
3: Perfect, yeah.
1: They should have had little, like, drones flying around.
3: Right, exactly. Yeah, his head. He's reaching for
0: This is the Markley Van Camp and Robbins Show. I mean, if you really want to stop something like that from happening, there's a much harsher penalty. Like, you're going to jail for a while if you do something like that. I mentioned it yesterday. Remember the dude that did the skywalking bit in, like, 1974? Mm-hmm. And it became, like, a children's book?
3: I didn't know it became a children's book.
0: Oh, yeah, because my kids had read it in grade school.
3: Wow.
0: And I remember at the time going, you know, listen, if there's anyone that loves the thrill-seeking and the adventure, it would be me, especially out of the three of us. I was like, man, this is kind of weird because we're saying these people are heroes that broke the law with the grade school kids. And all I could think when we were watching this yesterday, I'm like, this is going to be a grade school book like in 20 years. They will be heroes.
3: Yeah, probably.
0: Wouldn't doubt it.
3: Did they hit the Jews, though?
0: That'll be the question,
3: okay,
0: yes.
3: Yeah.

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1: People are not realizing the extent of the radicalism and reach of Mamdani, that he's involved in helping to recruit Islamists and Marxists of the most vile kind to get them elected to Congress. He doesn't view his role as simply as the mayor of New York City. He views his role as well beyond the five boroughs, well beyond the state. He wants to reach into Congress.
0: Mark Levin, weeknights 5 to 8. 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
2: I'm Liz Claman, and this is the Fox Business Report.
3: The major averages ending the shortened holiday trading week mixed after the June jobs report pointed to slower than expected growth in the labor market. The Dow notching its 20th record close of the year, while the tech-heavy NASDAQ dropped, weighed down by chip stocks. 57,000 new jobs were added in June, well below forecasts, while the unemployment rate ticked lower to 4.2%. The weak job gains are cooling rate hike expectations. And the Magnificent Seven big cap tech stocks were mostly lower, led by Tesla and Meta. Semiconductors extending their steep losses, with chip equipment makers coming under pressure. However, software stocks popped as investors rotate out of chips. The Dow winners, Apple, Amgen, and McDonald's. The Dow decliners, Caterpillar, Nvidia. The Dow up 595 points. The Nasdaq lower by 207. S&P 500 was flat. That's your Fox Business Report. 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
10: A hot afternoon is in store as highs get to around 88 with southeast winds at 5 to 15 miles per hour. Our skies will be partly cloudy with a slight chance for showers and thunderstorms, but the better chance for thunderstorms is going to arrive this evening. Some of those storms could be strong to severe. From the KELOLAND Live Doppler HD Storm Center, I'm meteorologist Jalen Borson.
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12: The Markley, Van Camp, and Robbins Show. Jamie Markley, David Van Camp, Scott Robbins. There was something that happened on CNN, and this happens all the time. It's the changing of words to mean something else. But it's nice when it does get corrected by one of the panel. And that happened with Abby Phillip, who is one of the worst.
13: Oh, yeah.
12: And the ratings are just terrible. I think probably more views on X from different people making fun than actual viewers that watch CNN. But here was part of it.
14: And that's something that's really pushing back, it seems, on the heavily anti-immigrant rhetoric coming out of the White House and the Republican Party. They were pretty clear. This country was founded by immigrants and is a place that is designed to give citizenship to people who come here, are born here, become here, and become citizens through other means.
15: Can I just push back on that slightly? Obviously, I'm a supporter of this administration. I'm a daughter of two immigrants. I'm a supporter of immigration when it's done the legal, correct way. And I think immigrants have done an incredible bit of good, let's just say, for our country, including my own family. So I don't think there's an anti-immigrant sentiment. I think it's an anti-illegal immigrant sentiment. I would say a good chunk of why Donald Trump got elected is because we have a problem with illegal immigration. I'd say most Americans actually agree on that. They disagree on the level to which it's bothering them and what they want to change. But I know a lot of people that thought that birthright citizenship was a major problem and who voted for President Trump, assuming he might be able to make some kind of a difference.
12: And again, it wasn't that long ago. It was Democrats that were pounding fist on table about illegal immigration taking union jobs from Americans.
16: Yes.
13: Good paying union jobs.
12: Gotta say that. Forgot. Yeah. My bad. Yes. There was branding there.
13: Part of it, yeah.
12: Yes. And it's all different now because that is the future voting block of the Democratic Party. That's what they've been counting on. But if you point that out, you are racist and xenophobic. Yeah, that's just part of it. Oh, goodness. Again, 250th birthday, greatest country in the history of the world, all the advances, all that's been accomplished. And now, more than ever, filled with a bunch of people that hate the country and want to destroy it.
13: Yeah. They're not content to just leave.
12: Oh, no.
13: They want to take it from within.
12: Yes. Yeah, and it is the oddest thing. Where if you really did believe this is such an awful place, why would you want people to come here? Right. Wouldn't you be putting out warnings to everywhere around the world? Don't come here. It's awful.
16: Well, it's the old joke in Annie Hall where you got two women at a diner. They're eating. And they're like, this food is terrible. Yeah, and the portions are too small.
13: <You
12: know>?
13: Right.
12: That's pretty good. Happen to see this story from NBC. Check this. Gambling disorder diagnosis spike in states that legalize sports betting.
13: The hell
12: no
13: you
12: way.
13: Say.
12: I know. Shocking.
13: I know.
12: Just kind of crazy. And I think now they're calling it gambling disorder instead of addiction. You can look that up, David. I think even for alcoholics, they call it something different now.
16: Yes, it is. Yeah. Alcohol abuse disorder or whatever. Yeah.
12: Yeah. Had you heard that, Scott?
13: No. Where was it at when that was called an alcoholic?
12: Well, I say alcohol abuse disorder. Is that different from full-blown alcoholism?
16: Well, I think that if I'm understanding it correctly, it's like that's the umbrella term because there are different types of alcoholics, right? There are some who it's like they can't literally just cannot function without getting hammered, without getting drunk. Like they get the shakes. They're physically addicted to it. There are other people who just can't stop once they start.
12: Yeah, that'd be me and Scott.
13: Hello. Right?
12: Different sides of there.
16: Yeah. Well, yeah, exactly. It's like
13: twin sons of different mothers.
16: I say, you know, like Scott was more the marathon runner. You know, the guy who's like, yeah, I'm going to slow and steady wins the race kind of thing. And Jamie Markley.
12: Every day.
16: Yes.
13: Yeah, well.
16: Jamie Markley was the sprinter.
12: Yeah.
13: I would occasionally take a few hours off.
12: Occasionally.
13: Yeah.
12: Yes. Yeah. And I'd try to get you to sprint with me every once in a while.
13: I can't sprint.
12: No.
13: I can't.
12: But I couldn't run every day.
13: Because the evening ends early when I sprint.
12: Yeah, that happens.
16: And,
12: yeah.
16: And me, yeah. I'm the turkey trot 5K, you know, like every once in a while. Sure.
12: Yeah, that's nice.
16: Not committed to the bit, though.
12: Of course. But the gambling disorder, it just sounds like, call it problem gambling, whatever. It's ruining people.
13: Oh, yeah.
12: And so they're going on with the story. It's recognized as a mental health condition in which patients often cannot stop gambling despite the growing distress and harm they experience. And this happened after the Supreme Court ruling in 2018, legalizing online sports books. That's when it exploded. And so they're looking at, okay, who does this affect more than anybody else? Well, of course, it's dudes. And they say most affected is 30 to 49-year-olds.
16: Really?
12: Yes.
13: Oh, I thought it would have been younger.
16: Is that where, because but you have the biggest, money to burn?
12: But the biggest increase in the disorder is among those aged 18 to 29.
13: Yeah.
12: And disproportionately male.
13: That's a lot of that.
12: Oh, yeah. Yeah. So I wonder, is this something that people are going to try to rein back in somehow, some way?
13: Here's the thing. I mean, the taxing and all the revenue that's generated from this greedy government crap, I don't see any way that'll ever be reined in.
16: I don't know. I don't know how you can. I think it's, well, I'll say it'll be up to the generation that's getting ruined by it right now.
13: That's true.
12: Yeah.
16: And that's not going to come to fruition for, what, 15, 20 years?
13: At least.
12: Probably. Well, the good news is the schools are great. Kids are learning more than ever before.
16: Roads and bridges are immaculate, too.
12: You better believe that. You know what? I just saw a piece from the American Spectator talking about schools. New York City, and it's basically the failure of schools across the country. Like every once in a while, you'll run into a good school that's not, you know, indoctrinating kids and actually teaching real American history. But a lot of times it's the woke nonsense and teaching what the far left wants them to teach.
13: Yep.
12: New York City has a $43 billion school system whose funding has gone up as enrollment has gone down. The highest per student expenditure in the nation, up to $40,000 a year. And you've got 28% testing proficient in math and reading. How is that possible?
13: I don't know.
16: I think it's...
12: That's insane.
16: Chris Rufo, I believe, who refers to it as a... it's more of a jobs program for adults than it is an education system.
12: Yes.
13: It's actually worded perfectly, yes.
12: It is. And then how do you say that one communist name? Velia Chavalier or whatever?
16: Yeah.
12: What was it she said we need is a mentality of people over profit. You can't tell me there's no money for schools, there's no money to address childhood poverty. You're spending it.
16: Yes.
12: And you want more?
13: That's their solution to everything. Just throw money at stuff. It just needs more money. You've got to have more money. And we need more of your money to make that happen.
12: And then certain people get crazy rich.
13: Oh, yeah. Well, of course.
12: Of course. Yeah. All right, it's that time. We do it a couple of times a day. Go around the table. It may not be the biggest story out there, but it caught your attention. David, what is your story here?
16: Well, of course, they're still digging bodies out of the rubble in Venezuela after those back-to-back just devastating earthquakes. And it's just a heartbreaking situation all around. Now, CNN dispatched a correspondent to Venezuela, and they found the real angle about the death and destruction and heartbreak tragedy that is occurring unfolding before our eyes.
17: We've also learned now that more than 100 Venezuelans who were deported from the U.S. just hours before the quake struck had been taken to a hotel not far from the epicenter. That hotel collapsed. But our Stefano Pozzaban just spoke with one of the survivors. He's out front now in Venezuela.
16: Yeah. See, Trump's bad because he deported people back to their home countries, and then an earthquake happened.
12: Yeah. Of course you're going to take that angle.
13: Yeah. Perfect.
12: So if it just so happened you got released from jail in Oklahoma, okay, and the next day your home got wiped out by a tornado, it's the jail's fault.
16: Yes, for letting you out.
12: Got it.
13: Yeah.
12: Okay. All right, Scotty, what do you got for your story?
13: David, I don't know. You're the one with small children here. Do they watch this Ms. Rachel?
16: No, Miss Rachel is banned in my house.
13: I was wondering about that. She is a nut. She's donated $3,500 to Zoran Mamdani's crew, which includes S. Chevalier, among others. She's been supporting their campaign financially. Her and her husband both have donated at least $3,000 to the campaigns of both. And she's been called this generation's Mr. Rogers. Mm. So is that fair or not fair? I don't know, but the numbers are
16: big.
13: Yeah. But she's teaching little kids.
12: The commies?
13: Yeah.
12: Mrs. Rogers?
16: Oh, yeah. Yeah. Well, yeah, she is. And there's almost a tragedy in her decision to get really into politics because she's in with the left wing, you know, hate Israel people.
13: Yeah.
16: And she posted during Hanukkah last year, Happy Hanukkah. She deleted that post because she was getting just bombarded with her supporters saying, how can you say that?
12: That's right.
16: Free Palestine.
13: Right. I don't understand what the win is for her to mix it up in politics.
16: Well, she's a nut.
13: You got a gazillion dollars in front of you in this racket you're in.
16: What you also have to realize is that she's also very popular online with young women, you know, in their 30s who may be very liberal. And so she's getting the moms of small kids. She's going straight to the source. It's not about the kids. It's about the decision makers and the people who are going to spend money on the merch that she sells.
12: Yeah.
13: Dang.
16: So that's where the win is.
12: Yeah.
13: I can't wait to get my Miss Rachel Hates Jews shirt.
12: For my story, this was wild out of Spain. It's sort of like this good news, bad news, good news scenario, I guess you would call it.
13: Mm-hmm.
12: This patient, 60-year-old man, they do an examination. He had been having some problems. And he said, well, there's brain lesions, and he's got brain cancer is what it is. Mm-hmm. It's terrible. And then they were looking at it again a little bit later. And they found the cyst belonging to, well, he had worms in his head. That's what it was. It wasn't cancer. It was worms.
13: Gee whiz.
12: What?
13: Worms in your head.
12: Yes. Is this another one of your fears?
13: Well, they get in there at night, right? They go into your ears. They go in that way. That's their entry.
12: Is that why you let your ear hair grow just a little bit?
13: Well, it helps.
12: Just like it's a deterrent.
13: It's like a hockey goalie. Some get by, but most get stopped.
12: But isn't this good news? I mean, you got a choice. You either have cancer in your brain or worms.
13: Well, I'll take worms for $100, Alex.
12: Sure.
13: Yeah.
12: Yeah. But you act horrified here.
13: Well, it's the whole idea of worms crawling in your brain. My God, who isn't offended by that?
12: But again, for someone, if you had cancer,
13: well,
12: you'd rather have the worms.
13: Well, if I got a choice, yeah.
12: No. And the great news that the man responded well to anti-parasitic treatment. So he's basically cured, which is great news. You know, you got these health journals and everything else. It's like, here's how we noticed this in the actual scan that we thought from these lesions was cancer, and it ended up to be, well, what do they call it? Pork tapeworm.
13: Oh, God.
12: What does pork tapeworm, is that some sort of worst kind of worm in your
13: does
12: world?
13: It come from pigs? Or eating bacon? Or
12: all right, if you want, we can do a report on that specific
13: pork
12: worm.
13: Pork tapeworm.
12: Yeah.
13: What you need to know coming up.
12: Something else we got to get to. A tournament suspended over smelly players. You won't believe it. For Nimrods in the News and a news update next.

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16: Makes it easy. 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
15: 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It'll tell you when to flip it. It's almost foolproof.
16: Mm-hmm. Pretty much,
15: it took years for you, and now it's like I'm right up there next to you.
16: It does feel like cheating a little bit. I love this thing. I also got the 4th of July version, the America 250 version of the Chef IQ, where you got the red, white, and blue, 2, 5, and 0 on the individual probes. It's awesome. I love this thing. And right now they got a great deal going on as well to celebrate America's 250th birthday.
17: Yeah, don't stand over the grill the whole time. I mean, go do what you want to do. You want to hang out with the family, watching the game? You can do whatever you want to
15: do. Yeah, because you've spent years just suffering over that grill, Scott.
17: I have, sweating.
15: Bullcrap!
17: Yeah, well, I try. 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
15: All right. News update, David Van Camp.
16: Well, you're asking about how does one get a pork tapeworm?
17: Yes.
16: Especially
17: especially
16: in the brain, because there was a guy who thought he had brain cancer, but it turned out to be a tapeworm. Well, you get that from eating or consuming undercooked or raw pork. How you get it in the brain is because you handled raw pork and you wiped your eyeball, and the little worms got in through your eyeball.
17: Your eye?
16: Yeah.
17: Oh, my gosh.
15: Well, you're not going to have to worry about that then. You're not going to be cooking pork.
16: Well, no. Again, you want to avoid pork tapeworm? Get that Chef IQ Sense.
15: There you go.
16: It'll tell you when your pork chops are ready.
17: Man, I'll tell you what, that's a selling piece right there. Avoid brain worm.
15: Oh, my gosh. With that, we go to Nimrod's at the news. Roll it.
18: When the going gets tough.
19: Damn it, this is too hard.
18: The dumb get dumber.
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19: I love the poorly educated.
15: All right. Nimrod's in the news. We go to Beaverton, Oregon. That's where a card shop there has halted its Yu-Gi-Oh! Tournament for a week after receiving multiple complaints and bad reviews due to smelly players.
17: Oh, boy.
15: This is Chronos Games and Gifts, independently owned game store, has taken a stand saying, this has got to stop. We got too many people that stink. Got people mistreating the restrooms. Multiple bad reviews because of poor hygiene.
16: Mistreating the bathrooms.
15: Yes.
17: That caught my attention, too.
15: David, a Yu-Gi-Oh! Tournament is what?
16: It's like it's like an anime card game thing.
15: Yeah. And apparently, Konami, who implemented the official tournament rules, specifically targeted player hygiene in 2019 because apparently that was a thing.
16: The nerds are stinky.
15: Take a shower.
16: And stop abusing the bathroom.
15: And that's Nimrod's in the news. Man.
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1: Renewed warning from Iran. I'm Lisa Brady, Fox News. Iran's Joint Military Command telling oil tankers they'll face a forceful response if they don't use approved routes through the Strait of Hormuz, a statement reported by Iran State TV. This after U.S. Central Command issued a statement on a multi-nation meeting in Bahrain.
2: After traveling to Lebanon, CENTCOM Commander Admiral Brad Cooper convened military leaders from 12 countries, including Syria and Lebanon, in Bahrain to reaffirm their commitment to keeping the vital waterway open.
1: Fox's Jennifer Griffin, the U.S. and many Gulf Arab states rejecting Iran's push to charge for passage. A former Olympic canoeist is indicted for what federal prosecutors call vandalism to the reflecting pool on the National Mall. David Hearn is charged with a felony count of destruction of government property.
4: There was an effort, a violent effort, to rip up the sealant from the bottom of the pool.
1: U.S. Attorney Janine Pirro says National Park Service employees saw Hearn forcefully removing pool liner with both hands, with one telling him to stop.
4: Hearn reacted by shouting at that park's employee, saying that she cared too much about the reflecting pool.
1: Hearn's lawyers say he's innocent and call the indictment an effort to shift blame for Trump administration failures. A California man admits targeting Nancy Guthrie's family with calls and text messages asking about a Bitcoin transfer just a few days after the 84-year-old went missing from her Arizona home in February. The 42-year-old pleading guilty to two counts of harassment, also admitting he knew an earlier ransom demand had been made. He could face prison time and a fine. No ransom notes have been confirmed as authentic, but the FBI says some remain under investigation. 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
3: Jamie Smith made it official late yesterday. He requested a recount of votes in the runoff election for mayor with Christine Erickson. Each candidate will select a representative, and the city will appoint a third person to the recount board that both sides approve. Erickson holds a razor-thin two-vote margin over Jamie Smith going into the recount. She says both candidates are focused on making sure the process is fair and accurate.
5: Right now, we are just really focused on making sure that it is a transparent and fair process and making sure that the votes were counted accurately.
3: The board will then meet within 10 calendar days to begin the process. Residents are eager to have the mayor's race resolved, but no one is more eager than current Mayor Paul Tenhaken. He had planned on being out of office soon and is gearing up for life after City Hall, but those plans are on hold for now.
6: It's an honor to serve. I mean, I'll certainly do it, but you know, I do have plans. I'm going back in the private sector and I'm starting a leadership development organization to help companies with their personnel issues, succession planning, stuff like that. So I have some clients I've lined up, and so I'm having to reach out to them and say, hey, I'm sorry, I got to move this.
3: Appearing on the Greg Belford Show yesterday, Mayor Tenhaken said for now he's going to work on a budget he thought his successor would complete. The next few days are bound to be loud and a bit dangerous. Division Chief Luke Schmidt of Sioux Falls Fire and Rescue says the biggest risk is posed by fireworks that are duds, the ones that don't explode or streak into the sky as advertised.
7: Big medical emergencies that we've had from individuals who go to relight that firework. They go to, you know, check at the artillery shell to see if it went off, and that's when those injuries happen. If an injury does happen, first thing is going to be called 911.
3: The best advice for duds, let them be until the next morning. And a word of caution, Sioux Falls police will have extra officers on patrol looking for illegal fireworks being used. If it explodes or flies, it's illegal within the city limits, and tickets start at $107. From the Kello.com News Center, I'm Kristen Tyler.
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10: Look for thunderstorms this evening and especially overnight, and they could be strong or severe. Also, some areas of heavy rainfall possible in addition to the hail and damaging wind threat. Then tomorrow, thunderstorms end in the morning. A south breeze 10 to 20, high of 86. Thunderstorms redeveloping late in the day, and they could be on the strong side. From the storm, Sarah Keller, Land TV, I'm meteorologist Jay Trowback.
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15: The Markley, Van Camp, and Robbins Show. Jamie Markley, David Van Camp, Scott Robbins. Okay, where do we go next? You don't have World Cup fever yet, Scott.
17: Not
15: can't
17: yet.
15: Do anything to do it.
17: No, not yet.
15: What about the excitement, man? Come on.
12: 2-0 United States! There's the final whistle. Seattle, we're coming back. Monday night of the round of 16. The United States, despite being down a man for half an hour, has beaten Bosnia-Herzegovina and has moved on to the next round of the World Cup.
15: And that's their theme right there. Everybody loves John Denver.
17: This is the resurgence of John Denver is really interesting here.
15: It is.
17: I mean, why that song? I don't know.
15: Because everybody loves it.
17: Well, I'm not saying everybody doesn't love it, but it's just...
15: It harkens back to a more innocent time where everything was good.
17: Where
15: nobody, or at least we thought it was.
17: Nobody played soccer.
15: I admit, I forgot it was on last night.
17: I did too. I mean, I was at dinner with somebody who was following the game fairly closely, though.
15: Yeah. But if I remember, and I'm sure I will next time, I'll tune it in. I've done that before when you have someone that you're actually rooting for and it, you know, starts to gain more enthusiasm.
17: This is interesting that you would do that because you're the type of person that finds baseball games too long and boring.
15: Yeah, I'm not saying I would sit and watch a whole game. I don't think that's possible. But I would like tune in to see what was going on.
17: Two to one games.
15: I mean, I'm not a huge hockey guy, but if it's like third period in the playoffs, even two teams I have no idea, the last 5 minutes in a tie game, like in a game seven, it's insane.
17: A little wild, yeah.
15: Mm-hmm. And it's really good. It's, you know, fun to watch. And, you know, you do get caught up in the USA pride.
17: I agree with that part, yeah. Absolutely.
15: You know, you going to watch any of it, David?
16: No, not really. I'm just not very interested in soccer.
17: Did you play soccer?
16: No.
17: Okay, I was wondering about that.
15: Yeah, just football for you.
17: Yeah.
16: A little bit of baseball, until I realize baseball hates me.
15: Yeah.
17: You knew at a young age, huh?
15: Well, there are people in this country that hate the country. How's that for a transition?
16: Well, there are, yep.
15: Boy, Matt Taibbi. He's had an interesting career.
17: He really
15: been
17: has.
15: On the left.
17: I like it.
15: Independent now. Used to be with Rolling Stone.
17: Mm-hmm.
15: He talked about, like, following Bernie Sanders around years ago, and that this new crop of Democratic socialists, not like Bernie Sanders. I thought that was pretty interesting.
17: No,
15: like,
17: not.
15: Bernie was more like a classic sort of Democrat with some socialist crap thrown in. Mm-hmm. But these people are like the real nut jobs.
17: No, they don't hide from it either. It's right out there. We are. That's exactly who they are.
15: Yes. And he was talking about doing the book in Baltimore years ago, talking about, you know, different neighborhoods that where you had people that hated the police, but also people that loved the police because the criminals were, you know, out of control. And these new Democratic socialists, they don't understand that. And this is him actually talking about it. Roll it.
0: Very anti-police in the projects, but there are also people who are very frightened and see crime as a bigger problem. It's only people who live, who go to, you know, elite universities and live in very rich neighborhoods and don't spend time in those places who think that police abolition is this idea that's going to be universally embraced by the poor, or prison abolition for that matter. They just have no real life experience, and that is very typical of this type of person.
15: Yeah. And he knows him.
16: Well, that lady who just won in Colorado, I mean, she was basically a professional student. She, you know, was a lawyer for like a year, then got fired over some op-ed that she wrote about how bad the lawyers were or whatever it was. And then she's been an activist. The mayor of Seattle is in her 40s and still lives off her parents' dime. These are people who do not have any semblance of a typical life experience. Zoran Mamdani is a rich kid.
15: Yes, he is.
17: You know, one thing I can
15: say. Well, that Avelia Chavalier, woman in New York, in that piece talking about a total poster child for American education as there is, she's 32 and has never not been in school.
16: Yes. She's 7 years into a PhD program. 7 years!
15: Yes. More than 14 years of post-secondary education.
17: Oh, my gosh.
15: It's wild to me.
17: Well, when you don't have to make a living, you don't.
16: Yeah.
15: Yes.
17: I mean, you know, when you can just hide in school your entire life. I mean,
15: but how are you making the world a better place at all, just being in school all that time with what, I mean, and what is your future? To be a communist?
16: Yeah.
15: Take somebody else's hard-earned money?
16: Well, I mean, it is actually just living very much like Karl Marx. Karl Marx was a useless person.
17: It's one thing I have noticed about this, though, that I think is interesting, and maybe I'm wrong about this, maybe I just missed it, but these people, the communists and the socialists that are running, don't talk about Trump.
15: That is a smart thing.
17: But it's funny. Everybody else in that party runs against Trump.
15: They mention it, but that's not the main thing.
17: That's not why they're there, though.
15: But yeah.
16: That's what I was getting at last week when I said, listen, man, you can say they're nuts, and I agree with you, but what sets them apart for a lot of Democrat voters is that they are actually talking about things.
17: Something other than Donald Trump. Yeah, I agree with you. It is interesting because it's been teed up several times. And they've got their own deal. They got the blinders on. This is what we will do.
16: Well, and because right now it's about taking down the Democrat Party.
17: Right. Exactly. But I've heard from other people that, you know, the Democrats have no vision. No mission.
16: They don't.
17: Other than, you know, destroy Trump.
15: That is true.
17: That's it. That's why here's your reason to vote for us. We hate Trump. That's end Jews. You know, that they have in common with the socialists.
15: Yes. So you've got this group of people, the younger, that feel like, oh, I can't afford anything.
17: Yes.
15: I can't get a job.
17: Right.
15: And then you have the rich white liberals that basically have been captured that don't have to live in these neighborhoods. Like, yeah, well, we want to be good people, I guess.
17: Yeah.
15: Want to feel better about ourselves.
17: They feel guilty because they have money.
15: Yeah, we're certainly not going to go to church or do anything like that.
17: No.
15: Give up the lifestyle.
17: Not religion.
15: Yeah, but we can support this stuff and, you know, make posts on X to, I'm sorry, not X, what is it, Blue Sky?
16: Blue sky, yes.
15: Get to feel better about ourselves. Okay. Whatever. What is it? David, you had a thing. Was this a poll? Most voters think that whole party's way too far left?
16: Yeah, this was from the failing New York Times, battleground states right now. So we're looking at Alaska, Iowa, Maine, North Carolina, Ohio, and Texas. When you look at the question, do you think the Democratic Party is too far to the left, too far to the right? Too far to the right. Not too far either way. Alaska, 57% of voters say too far to the left. Iowa, 57% say it's too far to the left. Maine, 47%. North Carolina, 52%. 52% for Ohio, 53% for Texas. Most people in all of these states say, yeah, the Democrat Party has gone too far to the left. And I mean, like, take the Texas race, for example. Mm-hmm. James Tallarico was a nut.
15: Yes.
16: And, I mean, this guy...
15: In his own words.
16: In his own words. I mean, this is him talking about a bill that banned doing the old, you know, child sex changes.
15: Okay.
16: And how it...
2: I think if I'm thinking through the three most dangerous LGBTQ attack bills that made it through, I would say the most dangerous is SB 14, which would deny... many times life-saving health care from our trans youth in Texas.
15: Life-saving.
2: And, you know, the reason that I...
16: Yeah, and then just like 2 weeks ago, he says, no, I don't support sex changes for minors. It's like, so he's trying to lie. You can't... there's just too much tape on this guy.
15: Yeah.
16: Which is one of the reasons why with that other... the political action committee, I forget what their name was, they were putting out those weird AI ads of him. It's like, don't do that.
15: No. No, own words.
16: Play.
15: That's
16: his,
15: all you got to do.
16: Just.
17: Yeah.
15: Yes.
16: Just, you know, there's another things.
15: News article that I saw that's, you know, sort of related to this. It's a record 25 million adults under 35 are living with their parents.
17: What's the number again?
15: 25 million.
17: No kidding.
15: Yes. That's a record.
17: Yeah, man.
15: Yes. One in three young adults living at home in 2025. Yes.
17: Wow. I couldn't wait to get out.
15: Yes. I mean, a lot of people were that way. It's different now. I understand things are more expensive at the same time.
17: Yeah. No, I agree.
15: But a lot of times, a kid that's still at home gets to do whatever he wants. Yeah. You wanted to get out of the house.
17: That's the thing, right?
15: Because you couldn't do what you wanted to do living in that house.
17: Couldn't have girls over and drink kegs of beer at home. No, the old man wouldn't let me.
15: Right. So, yeah.
16: On just the cost of things, too. I mean, we do have a situation right now where things that should be luxuries have become kind of necessities to do your work. And I'm talking things like the $1,000 smartphone.
15: Mm-hmm.
16: There's a lot of career fields where if you don't have that, it's going to be tough to keep a job.
15: I agree. At the same time, I've seen different people talk about, I just don't have the money.
16: Mm-hmm.
15: But they have a Netflix subscription.
16: Oh, yeah, that too, yeah.
15: They buy $6 coffees all the time. Mm-hmm. It's all this stuff that they think they need.
16: Mm-hmm.
15: It's like, are you kidding me?
16: Yep.
15: Well, no. It doesn't have to be that way. Crazy. Also saw this. During the summer, the average person eats how many scoops of ice cream a week? If you had to guess.
17: Average person. Over a lifetime?
15: Just in the summertime. Oh, in the scoops summertime. Of ice cream per week.
16: Ooh, like once a week, two scoops of ice cream.
15: That's what you would say?
16: Yeah.
15: Two scoops.
17: I'll go with three.
15: You're way under. It's 11.
16: What?
17: Somebody's eating a lot more ice cream than I am.
15: 95% of Americans admit it at least... eating one scoop a week. And then you add up the totals across the country. Yeah, it's 11.4 billion pounds of ice cream over the course of the summer. So again, you're looking at, you know, in winter it's not as much, but in the summertime it's 11 scoops a week.
17: Well, you're an ice cream bandit. Are you still an ice cream bandit?
15: Not as much as I used to be. Still love it though.
17: Yeah.
15: Yeah. Yeah, the cholesterol, you know, that those numbers are not
17: that's why really. They got pills.
15: I don't want to do that.
17: No, I know.
15: You take them, don't you?
17: Well, I do now, yeah. Yeah, I had a heart attack.
15: I know. That's what I'm saying. I don't want to do it. Yeah. So I had to, you know, that was one of the things I had to cut down a little bit.
17: I may have wanted to. I should have been taking them before I had the heart attack.
15: That is always the amazing thing to people that listen to the show before your heart attacks. Yeah. You used to joke about it.
17: I did.
15: Like, the grabber, it's going to get me. And then it actually happened. It's still wild.
17: Doctors were foreign.
15: You never saw one?
17: No, I never did. No.
15: All right. News update and the five stories we're watching today coming right up.

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9: Thunderstorms possible in the Sioux Falls area this evening, but more likely overnight, and they could be strong or severe with large hail and strong winds, but also heavy rainfall could create some flash flooding type problems. That should end tomorrow morning. Then after a cloudy, smoky day, a high 86, more thunderstorms tomorrow night. I'm Jay Trowback.
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11: The Markley, Van Camp, and Robbins Show. 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
12: One, two, three, four, five.
13: Number five, a national security group is urging Congress to investigate the Environmental Law Institute because, well, they were partnering with Chinese government-linked entities and at the same time training more than 2,000 American judges.
11: Judges.
13: Yes.
11: Training them.
13: Yes.
11: Okay.
13: Number four, Republican Senator Mitch McConnell, you know, he's been out just kind of, it's been mysterious other than we know that he's been in the hospital. New reporting says that he was found unconscious in his D.C. home last month and may have suffered a heart attack. Number three, Las Vegas cops busted a transgender gunman who also planned or who allegedly planned a casino massacre using this huge cache of weapons. Number two, a
11: by the way, how much will Legacy Media cover that story?
13: That'll be interesting to see, right? Because on the one hand, you got the scary guns, guns, guns, and on the other hand, well, it's a troon, you know? You can't...
11: Yeah.
13: They're probably a victim. Number two, a middle-class upstate New York stay-at-home mom has been charged...

0: charged with, get this, allegedly supporting Palestinian Islamic Jihad in Gaza. She donated, by the way, her name, Catherine Beth Washburn, otherwise looks like a kind of normal middle-aged woman.
1: Okay.
0: Two little kids. She donated $30,000 in cryptocurrency to this extremist group. She herself is the leader of a domestic extremist group called Direct Action Movement for Palestinian Liberation, which encourages acts of violence here in the name of the Palestinian people. I'm not really sure how that's supposed to work, but wow. The online radicalization of, you know, liberal white women should be studied. University.
1: I was going to say, I want to see like a full report from some great investigative reporter how this happened.
0: How does this happen?
1: Yep.
0: And then number one, per the latest New York Times poll, in every Senate battleground this cycle, most people think the Democrat Party is too extreme, really. 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
1: Happen to see this story. This is in Switzerland. They've got their national yodeling festival.
2: Oh, it's fun.
1: Big deal?
2: Yeah.
1: Well, it's hotter than Hades there, too. So you got people actually singing in fountains. I'm seeing a video right now. These are it's a group of like chubby white dudes with little black hats. They're shirtless in this tub. And they're yodeling a little bit there. You know. They got beers. They're getting after a little bit. Does that sound like yodeling?
2: No.
0: No, it doesn't.
1: I've like watched
2: like barbershop.
1: Three different clips of different people yodeling, and it doesn't sound like what I would consider yodeling.
2: No.
1: But apparently it is. No. Didn't you yodel once on the show, David?
0: Did I yodel?
1: Or at least attempt it?
0: Ugh, I don't remember that. That must have been a long time ago.
1: Still on the weed then? I don't remember.
2: Eating Taco Bell for lunch.
1: Well, there are different, like, American artists that can yodel.
2: Oh, yeah. Jewel can yodel.
1: That's right.
2: She's a yodeler.
1: Okay. Oh, yeah. She got, like, a whole song called Yodel, right?
2: I think. I mean, I know she can yodel.
1: Yeah.
2: Heard her do it.
1: Okay.
3: Up on a mountain. So gay and so free.
2: Gay.
1: Really?
3: There is a young man.
1: See, that's like the yodel. Yeah.
3: Me.
1: Doesn't it like kick in though?
3: And out on the lake, we'll drift with the tide.
1: don't like the whisper.
2: Don't do the little girl voice.
1: This is the Markley Van Camp and Robin Show.
2: Little girl yodeling is bad.
1: Was that too close to Billie Eilish for you?
2: That was very close.
1: All right, let's see where it goes.
3: Those chime bells ring.
1: When's the yodel?
3: Chime bells are ringing.
1: Here we go. Now we're kicking it in.

0: summer's
1: eve. It's an acquired taste, I'm guessing.
2: Well,
3: that is yodel.
1: 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You're digging it, Scotty.
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3: I'm Charles Payne, and this is the Fox Business Report.
4: The major averages closing out the holiday shortened trading week mixed with the Dow scoring its 20th record close of the year, while the Nasdaq fell as chip stocks slammed the tech-heavy index. Investors digested the June jobs report that showed that job growth slowed sharply during the month with only 57,000 new jobs created, while the unemployment rate fell unexpectedly to 4.2%. The weak job gains are cooling rate hike expectations. Semiconductors extended their steep losses and chip equipment makers came under pressure as AI boom worries linger. Software stocks benefited from a rotation out of chips. Shares of Palantir Technologies rose nearly 3%, following an upgrade in stock price target raised from Wall Street firm D.A. Davidson. The Dow up 595 points, the Nasdaq lower by 207, S&P 500 was flat. That's your Fox Business Report. I'm Hillary Barsky, in invested in you.
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13: Look for thunderstorms this evening and especially overnight, and they could be strong or severe. Also, some areas of heavy rainfall possible in addition to the hail and damaging wind threat. Then tomorrow, thunderstorms end in the morning. A south breeze 10 to 20, high of 86. Thunderstorms redeveloping late in the day, and they could be on the strong side. From the storm, Sarah Kellerland TV, I'm meteorologist Jay Trobeck.
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16: The Markley Van Camp and Robbins Show. Jamie Markley, David Van Camp, Scott Robbins. Got the Robbins trifecta coming up in just a few. News update, David Van Camp.
17: Well, I mentioned this during the top five things that we're watching today, but this is a fascinating story. It's terrifying in its own way, but this middle-class upstate New York mom has been charged with allegedly supporting Palestinian Islamic Jihad, the terrorist organization in Gaza. She donated $30,000 worth of cryptocurrency to the group. Catherine Beth Washburn, 37 years old, two little kids at home. She was messaging a fighter in Islamic Jihad, once telling him, "I wish every day were October 7th.
16: My goodness.
17: She's from a town just outside of Rochester. She's also the leader of an extremist group that formed in the wake of the attack on Israel. It's an anti-Israel group. Yeah, that's what how they frame it, right? Anti-Israel. But no, she hates Jews in general. It's called Direct Action Movement for Palestinian Liberation. They reject peaceful protests and encourage sabotage and property destruction. Old media posts show her as the mother of two children, smiling with her husband. She lives in a $280,000 three-bedroom house and appears to have spent significant time in the small town of Dansville. However, her social media accounts are now filled with pics of her wearing a hijab and a bunch of rants about Israel and the Jews. It's unclear whether she converted to Islam or exactly when she became radicalized. Her messages with the terrorist, she said, "If I lived in Gaza, I would fight alongside the resistance." She also said she hated the Jews very much and wished Israel would disappear. And I'm seeing a photo of her, and it's like just kind of a normal-looking middle-aged woman there with her husband. They got two little kids. They're hanging out.
16: She's married?
17: Yes.
16: What's his story?
17: I don't know.
18: That's fun.
17: Did he know? Did he not notice, like, $30,000 going? Because, like, you know, they're solidly in the middle class, and most people don't just have $30,000 laying around to donate to a terrorist organization. She also said, "I feel excited every time I see news of the killing of an occupation soldier." In a November 2025 message, she predicted, funny enough, that she would be facing hard time for her involvement with this domestic extremist group, saying, "Based on my past fundraising and posting, I'm going to get put away for a few lifetimes," with a laughing emoji. I don't think she's laughing now.
16: Probably not.
17: Yeah.
18: The husband?
16: Well, you got to wonder, is he a nut too? Got to be. Because if he's not...
18: He's yelling up the stairs, "Honey, he's got a box of hijabs. What's that all about?"
16: Is this some role-playing thing?
18: I don't know.
16: What's going on?
17: I don't know.
16: Yeah.
17: Wow.
16: Imagine this guy. What, he goes to work, he's like, "You know, I know you had a problem with your wife when she was hanging out with the ladies, I don't know, at the salon a lot, and she was drinking some more wine and going out more, and you were a little concerned by that. Well, I have a concern of my own. She's given a lot of money to jihad, sending it crypto overseas to Gaza. Wow, how do you tell your friend what to do with that?" Might want to go to the counselor.
17: That's a story.
16: The counselor, that'd be a head-scratcher, wouldn't it?
17: That's a story topper for sure right there for that guy.
16: No kid.
17: Could be. Wow. She's just home alone, plugged the kids into the iPad, basically, and then she's online talking to a freaking terrorist in Gaza.
16: Yes.
18: "Honey, I'd like you to meet a friend of mine." Well, we call him the butcher. That's not good.
16: That is nuts, man. Yeah. Reminds me of this piece. This was David Strom the other day from Hot Air. Are the Islamists or the communists in the driver's seat for the Democratic Party? Because right now there's like a coexisting thing going on.
18: Well, I would say the answer is yes.
16: Both.
18: Yeah.
16: Because
18: they are.
16: They both see the other as allies right now.
18: Yeah.
16: But there's one group that sees the other as allies right now.
17: Yeah.
16: But then we'll be ready to take them out when they're no longer useful.
17: Sure, for sure.
16: And that would be the Islamists.
17: Mm-hmm.
16: Man, It's really something. But the whole Palestinian issue is the unifying force right now. And that's sort of the litmus test for with a lot of Democrats.
17: Oh, yeah.
16: Who thought we'd be here 3 years ago?
19: Not me.
17: It is crazy.
19: There's always the fringe kooky kooks, you know? But you never thought they'd mainstream it.
16: Yeah, but there's way more than people ever thought, too.
19: Yeah, I know. But it's just like, you know, I always thought people will stop this. They're not going to let this happen.
16: But
19: naively, yes.
16: We'll see what happens.
19: Yeah.
16: The next several months is going to be fascinating. All right, you ready for your big three?
19: Yeah, let's go.
16: All right, here we go.
20: Are you ready?
21: One, two, three. My shoe.
20: It's the three most important news stories of the day.
22: I hit the trifecta.
20: Well, at least according to Scott Robbins. It's the trifecta on the Markley, Van Camp, and Robbins Show.
16: Every day about this time, Scott Robbins' top three stories helped by his hero.
23: I'm Casey Kasem.
19: There's Casey Kasem. Casey Kasem. Not a communist, by the way.
23: No way.
19: I know. You made lot of money not being a communist. That's right.
23: Three.
17: Number three, lawmakers in California are embracing Islam.
19: Yeah, they're advancing a new bill that would establish two Muslim holidays, state holidays, make them state holidays.
24: What the hell's going on here?
19: They authorize the state to develop a new model curriculum for students, too, so they can partake in these as well.
16: No.
19: Well, yeah. The bill, AB 2017, passed the State Assembly, 94-1 vote, by the way, in advance to the Senate Appropriation Committee.
16: Jeez.
19: So there'll be a couple of holidays there, and they'll, I guess they're big deals within the Muslim world. I know nothing about them, but they're going to try to take those off, and those are going to be part of the state holidays. And the students will be instructed by their teachers in school to what these holidays mean and how important they are. There you go.
16: Wow, man.
19: California.
16: Suicide March.
25: Now, on with the countdown.
16: Scott Robbins' trifecta, top three of the day, up to number...
25: two.
17: Muslims make up 1.27% of the population, by the way, in California. Interesting.
16: But they got people
17: they do.
16: That are in the positions to put this stuff forth, and boy, you don't want to be called Islamophobic.
17: No, you do not.
19: Nope.
17: Number two, New York City needs more money for schools.
19: Yeah, you know, one of the candidates there, the socialist, that Chevalier that we were talking about earlier, she campaigned on what we need is a mentality of people over profit. You can't tell me there's no money for schools. There's no money to address childhood poverty. There's no money to address the housing crisis.
16: They're already spending it.
19: While voting time and time again to send billions to a war machine to a country that's currently enacting a genocide. That, of course, would be the Jews.
16: Blah, blah, blah.
19: Mary Catherine Hamm followed up and said, no money for schools. New York City has a $43 billion school system whose funding has gone up as enrollment has gone down. It has the highest per student expenditure in the nation at $40,000 a year per student. Meanwhile, 28 to 29% of students test proficient in math and reading. That's it.
16: Yeah.
19: No results, lots of money. Only the school system that could that happen in New York City.
25: And the countdown continues.
19: But the problem is we need more money.
25: And the countdown continues.
16: The Scott Robbins trifecta, top three of the day.
19: Over and over again. Yeah, I know.
17: Number one, as usual, that thing that never happens actually happened.
19: Yeah, the story in New York, too. They could be moving ahead. First in the nation ban on natural gas. Remember how we were told that's not going to happen?
17: Oh, yeah.
19: They're not going to do that. Well, they are. The ruling issued Tuesday by the U.S. Court of Appeals Second Circuit rejected a lawsuit by natural gas industry groups challenging a provision of New York's All-Electric Buildings Act, which would ban gas hookups in new buildings under seven stories, among other restrictions. They're not going to ban you. That's a lie. A coalition of construction and trade groups sued to block the law, saying it conflicts with the federal law under the 1975 Energy Policy and Conservation Act and would do nothing but drive up costs for businesses and consumers. What are the odds that this, if successful, unhinged Democrats stop at new buildings? They won't. You know it. I know it. Everybody knows it.
16: Oh, gosh.
19: But for years, we were told how nutty we were to think that.
16: Yes.
19: That's not going to happen. That's never going to happen.
16: Yeah.
19: Until it does.
16: Or freezing the rent.
25: And there you have it.
19: That's happening now.
16: I know.
19: Yeah. Can you believe that?
16: I know.
19: Mean, this Government intervenes and says, no, we'll tell you how much you can charge.
16: Yes. The board voted yes.
19: Incredible.
17: And then they're going to wonder why landlords who do have vacancies are going to raise their rents.
19: Yes.
16: Yeah. That's all part of it.
19: Ridiculous.
16: Yeah, it's pretty crazy.
19: Yep.
16: Yeah. As we get ready to celebrate the 250th anniversary of our country. And you know, when people used to say, hey, freedom isn't free. It comes with a price.
19: Oh, I know.
16: And it takes a fight. And as a little kid, you'd hear that going, well, but everybody wants America the way it is. We're lucky to be here. Who would have thought the way it is now with this many people that hate the country? It's kind of wild.
19: And by the way, not in the shadows.
17: Nope. They're out in the open.
19: Yes,
17: and
19: they are.
17: That's actually good because most people don't actually agree with them. I understand like that they're punching. They're throwing some pretty good punches right now. But most people are totally turned off by this movement.
16: Mm-hmm.
17: And so there is reason to be hopeful for the future, because I think this is probably the closest, certainly the closest in my lifetime, that you're actually going to have communists with real power in America.
19: But I want to see if it gets any traction at all in any red states anywhere.
16: Red states.
19: I mean, the blue state, it's Denver, for instance.
17: Yeah.
19: You know, you had that happen. New York, it's happening.
16: Yeah, we'll see.
0: I have an extra.
16: Oh.
19: Oh, do you really?
16: Well, I did, yeah. I don't know if you want it or not.
19: Well, heck yeah, I want it. Casey already announced it.
16: Well, apparently Vince Vaughn got up and sang karaoke or joined an artist named Annie Bosco to sing a song that I happen to really like a lot.
19: Vince Vaughn.
16: Classic country. It's Dwight Yoakam. And Buck Owens doing Streets of Bakersfield. And he did it with her. So I don't know. Should we hear it? Well, see if it's good?
19: Sure.
16: Again,
19: now that you've
16: does Vince Vaughn sing?
19: I don't know. Guess he does.
16: Okay, roll it. Uh-oh. Oh, boy. See, that's the thing, man. You get up to sing. There's cameras everywhere now. That can't just be a night was out and just having fun.
19: Especially if you're Vince Vaughn.
17: Well, the important thing is he had a good time. You know?
19: Right.
16: That's the nicest thing that you can say.
19: David Lee Roth next.
16: Oh, gosh. You know what? If you had to say, what was a better performance, that or the Roth?
19: That was.
16: Because, yeah, I think we would agree
19: Roth
16: with that.
19: Is absolutely, totally embarrassing.
16: It's
19: so sad to watch.
16: People are still going.
19: They
16: it's
19: are
16: amazing
19: going.
16: To me. It's just kind of wild. All right. Man, this is... Somebody tried to throw a flapjack at an officer's genitals? We got Nimrods in the news and the news update coming up.

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9: The Mark McMahon Camp and Robin Show. 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
11: Just saw some video of people who were, taking film as they were on the golf course. The guy's getting ready to take, I think it was his second shot on the hole. Mm-hmm. And you got a woman off to his, kind of standing off to his right, but technically in front of him, but off to the side, right?
9: Yeah, but that's Shanks territory.
11: And he shanked it.
9: Oh, no.
11: and here's the audio.
9: Oh, no.
12: Oh! Oh!
13: You okay?
12: I'm okay. That hurt.
13: Where'd it hit you?
12: My vagina.
13: Oh, my God.
9: Oh, no! Are you okay?
11: And she's fine.
9: Oh, God.
11: It got her right there.
9: Oh.
11: Now, if that's a guy, it's a different story altogether.
9: Oh, yeah. Yeah, he's dropped right there.
10: Oh, he's... He's going home in a body bag. He's
13: oh, yeah.
11: He's like, that's it. No more golf for me.
13: Dude, it's a story for another time. I will never forget playing with a couple of buddies, one being the legendary Big Kev, my buddy.
10: Yeah.
13: And another guy was so mad after chili chunking a wedge shot, he just randomly turned to whip his club to throw it. He didn't know Kevin was standing there. And the iron part of the club hit him right in the head.
10: Oh!
13: Right under his eye.
10: Dang.
13: We had to take him to the ER. He was fine, but he was bleeding all over the place.
10: Yeah.
13: Oh,
10: gosh.
13: Oh, yeah. It was awful.
10: Dangerous game.
13: Well, it doesn't have to be.
10: You got to be careful.
13: Well, and we're driving back. I'll never forget it as long as I live. Big Hav had one of the greatest lines because he took my golf towel, and it's already, like, soaked with blood. He's holding it up to his face. We have to drive by the first tee because this happened on, like, hole 11. And as we're driving by, all these guys are watching, like, what's going on? And he just looks up at him and he goes, full contact golf. Which was...
10: Yeah.
13: He never lost a sense of humor.
10: Well, that's good.
13: All right, we got to go to Nimrod.
14: When the going gets tough...
15: Damn it, this is too hard!
14: The dumb get dumber.
16: All right, Dean.
14: It's Nimrod's in the News on the Markley, Van Camp, and Robbins Show.
15: I love the poorly educated.
13: All right. Nimrod's in the News. We go to the UK where I see the story of this 29-year-old guy named Kristen Naylor. Is in a bunch of trouble. First, he assaulted his father, punched him repeatedly. Mm-hmm. It was a fight over his dogs, the 29-year-old dogs. Mm-hmm. Okay, not over his dad naming him Kristen. Anyway, after that happened, the mom calls the cops. Cops get there, and as it says in the story, it did prove to be obstructive while getting placed into the van. Once at the police station, he was provided a pot noodle and flapjack. Like something to eat? Well, he threw the pot noodle at the officer, missed, but flapjack right to the genitals of the officer.
10: Ow!
13: He now cannot drink for 3 months. And that's Nimrod's in the News.
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16: Another day of extreme temperatures. I'm Lisa Lucera, Fox News. The Northeast and Midwest baking under triple-digit temperatures in some places as we deal with record heat heading into the 4th of July weekend. 260 million people affected.
21: We're thinking that tomorrow on Friday, not only do we add a few degrees to our actual temperatures, but also to our feels-like temperatures as well, where we could peak between 110 to 115 degrees in terms of our feels-like temperature on Friday.
16: Fox Weather's Michael Estime. In National Harbor, Maryland, the National Weather Service says heat-related illness kills more Americans annually than any other form of extreme weather. A former Olympian indicted on a felony vandalism charge, U.S. Attorney Jeanine Pirro says she has evidence David Hearn, a former Olympic canoe racer, forcibly ripped the liner of the reflecting pool on the National Mall.
22: We have witnesses who are disinterested, who have no motive to lie. They have no agenda. They're just working there, and they are actually witnessing damage to a national monument, we're going to go forward.
16: Hearn previously told the Associated Press he reached into the pool to examine the newly peeled coating. A grand jury has indicted Louisiana Attorney General Liz Merle on charges of intimidation and malfeasance after she was accused of trying to intimidate local officials who fought a law enacted by Republicans to overhaul local courts. Merle is accused of telling eight New Orleans officials, including Mayor Helena Moreno and District Attorney Jason Williams, that they could face removal from their jobs because of their opposition to the law, which eliminated the position of Orleans Parish Criminal Court Clerk after a man who spent decades in prison for wrongful conviction was elected to the post. Governor Jeff Landry has already said that he would pardon Merle as fast as the law allows. 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
26: From the Kello.com News Center, I'm Kristen Tyler. Budget talks are on hold in Lincoln County. Commissioners interviewed applicants for the District 2 seat vacated by Betty Otten's recent health-related resignation. After the interview, Commissioner Joel Aaron suggested waiting on budget talks until after selecting Otten's replacement.
27: I think it would be helpful if we dove into the budget after the next commissioner is seated, which it sounds by all intents and purposes will be next Tuesday night.
26: Commissioners determined they still had enough time to move the budget process forward after selecting a new commissioner and agreed to wait until next week. Within the next 10 days, a recount board will begin the task of determining the winner of the mayor's race in Sioux Falls. Jamie Smith officially requested a recount late yesterday, trailing Christine Erickson by just 2 votes. Each candidate will select a representative for the recount board and then agree on a third member to be appointed by the city. The federal government is ready to write checks for homes destroyed in Rock Valley, Iowa, 2 years ago. The Federal Emergency Management System, or FEMA, has delegated over $22 million for the buyouts. The city will purchase the properties, demolish the homes, and use the area as open space. The next few days are bound to be loud and a bit dangerous. Division Chief Luke Smith of Sioux Falls Fire and Rescue says the biggest risk is posed by fireworks that are duds, the ones that don't explode or streak into the sky as advertised.
28: Big medical emergencies that we've had from individuals who go to relight that firework. They go to check at the artillery shell to see if it went off, and that's when those injuries happen. If an injury does happen, first thing is going to be called 911.
26: The best advice for duds, let them be until the next morning. And a word of caution, Sioux Falls police will have extra officers on patrol looking for illegal fireworks being used. If it explodes or flies, it's illegal within city limits, and tickets start at $107. From all of us here at the Kello.com News Studio, happy Independence Day weekend.
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2: Thunderstorms possible in the Sioux Falls area this evening, but more likely overnight, and they could be strong or severe with large hail and strong winds. But also, heavy rainfall could create some flash flooding-type problems. That should end tomorrow morning. Then, after a cloudy, smoky day, a high 86, more thunderstorms tomorrow night. I'm Jay Trobeck.
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0: two books and have stated here over and over again, and others have regurgitated what I've said long time ago, that these ideologies that came out of Marx, that came out of the American Marxists, that come out of these Islamists, are utterly incompatible with Americanism. That's why their candidates now openly trash our country and seek to destroy it. More when I return.
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8: A lifetime isn't measured in speeches. It's measured in actions. Larry Roden spent his life ranching, welding, serving on the school board, as a deacon in his church, a volunteer basketball coach. Long before he was governor, Larry Roden was serving his community. Not for attention, not for headlines. That's just who he is. As governor, he kept serving, delivering the largest property tax cut in South Dakota history, putting $1,000 or more back in families' pockets, reducing violent crime, murder, meth, and robberies by double digits, standing up for life, banning the abortion pill, and defending our Second Amendment rights, earning him the endorsement of the NRA. Some politicians spend a lifetime pretending to be somebody else. Larry Roden spent his lifetime showing us who he is. July 28th, Governor Larry Roden, keeping South Dakota strong, safe, free, and built to last. 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
13: Look for thunderstorms this evening and especially overnight, and they could be strong or severe. Also, some areas of heavy rainfall possible in addition to the hail and damaging wind threat. Then tomorrow, thunderstorms end in the morning. A south breeze 10 to 20, high of 86. Thunderstorms redeveloping late in the day, and they could be on the strong side. From the storm center at Kelloland TV, I'm meteorologist Jay Trowback.
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0: The majority of Democrats say they would vote for a Democratic socialist, and they view socialism favorably. If we don't do something about these colleges and universities, we're never going to recover from this. Also, we're importing people who believe these foreign ideologies. And this is what the Democrat Party wants. Once again, the last book I wrote is called On Power. They're about power. They're not about the Declaration, the Constitution, capitalism. Because keep something in mind. You and I don't believe in a powerful central government. 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These so-called nationalists, populists. No. No. There are guardrails in our system. 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
3: I'm Taylor Riggs, and this is the Fox Business Report.
4: The major averages ending the shortened trading holiday week mixed after the June jobs report pointed to slower than expected growth in the labor market. 57,000 new jobs were added in June, well below forecast, while the unemployment rate ticked lower to 4.2%. The weak jobs report is leading investors to readjust their expectations for an interest rate hike by the Fed. Semiconductors extend steep losses. Shares of Micron Technologies fell 6% despite receiving praise from President Trump for the company's $250 million investment in Trump accounts. The Dow notching its 20th record close of the year and rising 595 points. NASDAQ up 207. S&P 500 was flat. Shares of Tesla fell 7.5% despite the EV maker reporting vehicle deliveries for the second quarter that far exceeded Wall Street expectations. That's your Fox Business Report. I'm Hillary Barsky. Invested in you.
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10: Thunderstorms possible in the Sioux Falls area this evening, but more likely overnight, and they could be strong or severe with large hail and strong winds, but also heavy rainfall could create some flash flooding type problems. That should end tomorrow morning. Then after a cloudy, smoky day, a high 86, more thunderstorms tomorrow night. I'm Jay Trobeck.
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4: Look for thunderstorms this evening and especially overnight, and they could be strong or severe. Also, some areas of heavy rainfall possible in addition to the hail and damaging wind threat. Then tomorrow, thunderstorms end in the morning. A south breeze 10 to 20, high of 86. Thunderstorms redeveloping late in the day, and they could be on the strong side. From the storm center at KLOLAND TV, I'm meteorologist Jay Trobeck.
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0: National Weather Service in Sioux Falls has issued a tornado warning for Southern Lake County in East Central South Dakota until 6:45 p.m. At 6:13 p.m., severe thunderstorms capable of producing both tornadoes and extensive straight-line wind damage were located near Orlan or near Lake Herman State Park, moving east at 40 miles an hour. Hazard, tornado and half-dollar size hail. Source, radar indicated rotation. Impact, flying debris will be dangerous to those caught without shelter. Mobile homes will be damaged or destroyed. Damage to roofs, windows, and vehicles will occur. Tree damage is likely. These dangerous storms will be near Madison, Lake Herman State Park, in Orlan around 6:20 p.m. Wentworth around 6:25 p.m. Take cover now. Move to a basement or an interior room on the lowest floor of a sturdy building. Avoid windows. If you are outdoors, in a mobile home, or in a vehicle, move to the closest substantial shelter and protect yourself from flying debris. This cluster of thunderstorms is capable of producing tornadoes and widespread significant wind damage. Do not wait to see or hear the tornado. For your protection, move to an interior room on the lowest floor of a building. Repeating, a tornado warning has been issued until 6:45 p.m. for the following county, Lake, South Dakota.
1: I prefer Hamilton to Friedman. These kinds of individuals that I'm talking about, this representative, soon to be representative in Colorado, she would agree with Hamilton about implied powers, about necessary and proper powers to execute and institute laws. And so what are the limits? There are no limits. There are no limits. Nationalism, populism, which to me is socialist light. It's not capitalism, and it's certainly not republicanism, small r republicanism. It's not constitutionalism. Everybody thinks they're smarter than Aristotle, Cicero, Locke, Montesquieu, the founding fathers. They all think they're smarter. Why are they smarter? They're not smarter. Because they managed to get elected to office, they're smarter? No. Means they managed to get elected to office. That's all. You know, the opinion of most politicians in this country is very low, and yet we are willing to confer on them choices about our health care, choices about our educational system, choices about on and on and on. Why? Why is that? What we are celebrating on July 4th is our independence from a monarchy, a dictatorship, for what? For our liberty, for our unalienable rights, for our individual sovereignty. We're not celebrating nationalism and populism. We're celebrating Americanism. I'll be right back.
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0: National Weather Service in Sioux Falls has issued a severe thunderstorm warning for southeastern Davison County in southeastern South Dakota, southwestern McCook County in southeastern South Dakota, southern Hanson County in southeastern South Dakota, northern Hutchinson County in southeastern South Dakota, until 7:15 p.m. At 6:26 p.m., severe thunderstorms were located along a line extending from near Alexandria to near Milltown to near Parkston, moving east at 30 miles an hour. Hazard, 60 miles an hour wind gusts and half-dollar size hail. Source, radar indicated. Impact, hail damage to vehicles is expected. Expect wind damage to roofs, siding, and trees. Severe thunderstorms will be near Emory and Milltown around 6:30 p.m. Clayton around 6:35 p.m. Bridgewater around 6:45 p.m. Remain alert for a possible tornado. Tornadoes can develop quickly from severe thunderstorms. If you spot a tornado, go at once into the basement or small central room in a sturdy structure. For your protection, move to an interior room on the lowest floor of a building. Repeating, a severe thunderstorm warning has been issued until 7:15 p.m. for the following counties in South Dakota: McCook, Davison, Hanson, and Hutchinson.
1: As a grand jury returned a felony indictment for destruction of property.
2: We have about a half a dozen other cases. Some of them will be misdemeanors, and some of them could be less like a violation. But we're reviewing every case based upon the evidence and reviewing all of the reports.
1: Hearn denies the allegations he could see 10 years in prison. Wildfires continue to burn in Colorado.
3: We're currently tracking somewhere around 150 plus losses of structures. It's likely more than that, as I said, and we haven't even got into where smoke damage might have occurred.
1: Governor Jared Polis, America, is listening to Fox News.
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10: Look for thunderstorms this evening and especially overnight, and they could be strong or severe. Also, some areas of heavy rainfall possible in addition to the hail and damaging wind threat. Then tomorrow, thunderstorms end in the morning. A south breeze 10 to 20, high of 86. Thunderstorms redeveloping late in the day, and they could be on the strong side. From the Storm Center at Keller Land TV, I'm meteorologist Jay Trovac.
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14: There's a reason liberals line up for a smackdown.